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You listen to Froom FM, listen to the evening playlist, and this is an hour of solid reggae. Your soundtracks to your morning and evening and night, whenever this goes out. At the moment, it's the evening. But you never know. Turn it on at 2 o'clock in the morning. There I'll be. This is a 24-hour radio station playing lots of different music, but I'm playing lots of reggae. Let's celebrate two fantastic female artists. Here's Nora Dean.

There we go, that came out in 1981, but I don't think it did. I think that came out much earlier, but that was when it was released. And before that, we had Feeling Like Jumpin' by Mercia Griffiths, who is out there still pumping it out, doing touring. Yeah, great. Two great tracks there. So that's the sort of thing we're playing. We're going to play a bit more dub, a bit more roots, and a bit more local bands from the 80s and 70s of the reggae style. And you probably know who I'm going to put on, but I'm going to, when I get there, I'll tell you. Anyway, this is the master. He came to Froome. He conquered. He is Lee Scratch Perry. This is Dreadlock Talking.

That's the Upsetters with the good old, yes, Lee Scratch Perry. Or he's known as Lee Perry, then he, for some reason, put the word Scratch there. And he came to Froome quite a few times before he passed away last year. Okay, now we're going to go to Jar Shaka. Jar Shaka and not only Mad Professor saw these two together at the Polish Club in Bristol. Oh, God, so many years ago. So I can't even remember when it was. And his, and yeah, it was rather splendid because they had the dub version and the Roots stuff coming out different speakers. Enjoy.

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Yes, you are. This is the evening playlist, playing the best reggae you'll ever hear on a Wednesday between 7 and 8.

That's Horace Andy. And if you've got the first cover of Massive Attack albums, you'll know that voice. Well, that brings us sweetly, they call that a segue, I think, into two top Bristol bands from the 70s and 80s. First, we'll start with Talisman, and then we go to Joshua Moses. This is Dole Age.

That's the mighty Talisman from Bristol. 1981. Okay, and next we've got The Suffering from Joshua Moses. He was rather big in Bristol when I was there, 1982, 1983, around that airpoint. Oh, let's side that out. Yeah, you listen to Froom FM 96.6. We are the evening playlist, and we're playing lots of reggae / roots / dub.

There we go. That's Joshua Moses and Suffering, the dub version. Both those bands were from Bristol. I think the Rhythmites played a lot in Bristol, but I don't think they were from Bristol. I think they were more Somerset. But I'm going to play some Rhythmites. I saw them at many free festivals over the 80s and 90s. This is Nation Integration.

I was right. I don't know why I sound so amazed. Not from Bristol. They're from Bath and the South West. Originally from Bath. That's the Rhythmites. Played in nearly every festival. That track came out in 1989. Great, let's play some Jamaican Big Youth coming your way. Some like it dread, he certainly does.

That's U-Roy and Natty Rebel. Great toasting, skanking, whatever you want to call it. That's great. Okay, I just must apologise. So far, I haven't played any Dennis Brown, and I'm going to do that right now. You listen to Froom FM. This is the evening playlist. It was when we put a lot of playlists together to get you through Wednesday between 7 and 8. And I record it, and it's put out into the ether, and it's played several times in at night as well. Hello, nighttime people. Okay, let's play Dennis Brown. I haven't played him. He's the master. This is Man Next Door.

That was on the legendary Frontline label. That's Prince Farai. And that came out in 1990, but that was probably a release and probably came out more in the 70s. But we didn't get it here because that is a pure Jamaican record. Hey, listen to Freem FM. Lots of playing, lots of reggae, lots of the roots, and lots of Mighty Diamonds.

and Mighty Diamonds. We do this, by the way, on a Monday and a Wednesday between 6 and 8. It's the Mighty Evening Playlist. On Mondays, we have the new music show, and then Monday, our second hour, we do the slow show. And on a Wednesday, we usually do indie pop, but this time I just changed it around because I want it to be summer.

That's Dillinger and Trinity. Okay, thank you for listening. I hope you really enjoyed this gallivant the last hour or so into music of the reggae kind. I'll be back on Monday, and I'm sure we have lots of new music, and we've got a session from a new artist coming as well. Hey, this is the King Tubby, and this is Zion Gate Dub. I wish you good night, and happy skanking.

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4: Here's the forecast for the Froome FM area until Tuesday night from Kilmerston Weather. The next few days will be hot and sunny, with some temperature records likely to be broken on Tuesday. Skies will remain clear at night and there will be very little wind. That's the forecast for the Froome FM area until Tuesday night. Enjoy the sun.
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starting in New York City. His name is Donny McCaslin. He's done some great work before now, but this is new from the new album Lullaby for the Lost, that is Celestial.

That chord progression sounds suspiciously like Radiohead. From the Kid A album, year 2000. Maybe it's just me, I don't know. Anyway, Mahjong the Cat has jumped up onto the studio to be with me. This is New Just Sounds. My name is Ant. This is Superpose with Fragments.

Honest, they're called Superpose. Brand new release is called Siecla, and that is Gosselia, or Fragments. We're going to get into our piece with North London's Tropicalia outfit called Delata. The new album's called Edge of Blue.

0: just lovely. They're called Delata, sounding a little bit Brazilian. They're actually from North London. We've got conversation coming up with band founder and guitarist Chris Frank, and underneath we've got Matt Wild.
1: Welcome to New Jazz Sounds, Chris. Delata is a great discovery for us, and congratulations on your new album coming out called Edge of Blue. Before we get into the album itself, could you just give us a few words, please, on who Delata are, where you're from, and who's in the band?
2: Well, yeah, hi, thanks. It's really nice to be here. Well, Delata was started by myself and a DJ called Patrick Forge. We released our first record 25 years ago this year, and this is our sixth studio album that we're making. So, you know, we've had different live incarnations, because what we tend to do, we tend to tailor the live band to each record that we've made, because the idea of the project from the beginning was to try and be experimental and explore this idea of mixing our London culture, if you like, with Afro. You know, there is obviously a heavy Brazilian influence. It's not Brazilian music that we make, but it's definitely the idea of what Brazilian music is about. Brazilian music, especially modern Brazilian music, is about a mixture of many styles, and that's what really inspired us, myself, to get into Brazilian music. So yeah, so this band, so this current live band is myself on guitar, and then we have a great Brazilian singer who is based in London. She grew up in America as well, called Carolina Lelis. And then we have Brazilian bass player called Mateus Nava, who's also been in London for many years. And then a Brazilian drummer called Marcinho Pereira, British percussionist called Carl Smith, who was one of the founding members of the percussive theatre group Stomp, myself on guitar, and then we have a young keyboard player who has come up through the Tomorrow's Warriors collective in London, called Emily Tran. So yeah, we have a very, very exciting band at the moment.

96.6 Broom FM. This is Ant with New Jazz Sounds in conversation with Chris Frank of Dalata. More music coming up from Dalata. We're going to hear Rare First.

0: from Delatta. That's Rare First. Let's pick up on my conversation now with Chris Frank.
1: And then just on the album, if we could, you mentioned it's your sixth album. What inspirations did you take? Where did you record it? And how does the recording and the writing process work for you guys?
2: Well, I mean, it's always a little bit different on each record. I'm the main writer, if you like. So I record a lot at home in London and in studios that I've been using for a while. Some of the collaborations, I mean, this record has been mostly recorded in London. Some of the collaborations have been recorded in Brazil. So there's a great singer called Lena Bahuli, who is actually from Mozambique. She is based in Brazil at the moment, and she recorded her vocals in Brazil. There's another girl called Bruna Lucchesi, who's based in São Paulo, so she recorded it there. Some horns were recorded in Belo Horizonte in Brazil as well. And the rest was pretty much recorded here, either at home or in, like I say, in studios, where obviously I can't really record drums at mine. So, you know, we've been working with this collective of musicians and studios here, which I'm very familiar with. So that's really the recording process with this record. This is a record that kind of started, sort of at the end, during lockdown, if you like. And it was more a case of, like, we were all doing, we had so much time at home, especially if you were involved in creative business. Music, you know, we wrote a lot of music during lockdown, and a lot of this record was written during that time.
0: And my thanks go to Chris from Delatta for his time on Zoom. This is from Edge of Blue. It's called Boca Seca.

New Jazz Sounds, edition 311. Third and final track from Dalata. They're from North London. New album's called Edge of Blue. Thanks to Chris for his time on Zoom. You heard Boca Seca. Coming up next, Tomorrow's Warriors.

My name's Ant, you're listening to Edition 311 of New Jazz Sounds here on Froom FM. We've just heard Tomorrow's Warriors. The keyboardist from De Latta is from Tomorrow's Warriors. And of course, you heard the fantastic vocals of Zara McFarlane, also an additional star of New Jazz Sounds from a previous era. Okay, we're going to go into our next piece now. Nicole McCabe is a saxophonist from California. From her album A Song to Sing, this is Balloon Race.

Ooh, yes, loving this lot. From Long Island in New York, they're called The Brothers Nylon. They are a trio, just released a bit of a compilation called Nylon Archives Volume 1, which indicates there's more to follow, perhaps. But anyway, this is Lock Stock.

0: Now let's go back to our piece about Nicole McCabe. A Song to Sing is the name of the album. Nicole was kind enough to send in a few words about her music right now.
1: Hey, alto saxophonist Nicole McCabe here, talking about my album, A Song to Sing. I released this record on Colorfield Records with Pete Min, and it was a very different creative process for me than any of my other releases under my own name. I have worked a lot with production and with synthesizers on my work with Dolphin Hyperspace, but this felt a lot different because we were incorporating a lot more acoustic aspects into the music, and I was playing kind of a different role on these instruments than producing for Dolphin Hyperspace. So it was really fun to be in the studio, and Pete would kind of just pick out a synth for me to try, or percussion, or the drum kit, or synth bass. It was really cool to just get to try a lot of ideas on some long takes, and then we would kind of pick out the ideas that we felt were best and kind of create the compositions around our favorite ideas. After this, I would layer woodwinds, so alto saxophone, bass clarinet, flute, and on one song there's even a little bit of my vocals in the background, which is something new for me. And after that, we had some of my favorite musicians in Los Angeles come and record on top of kind of the more completed composition. So we had Paul Cornish, Justin Brown, and Logan Kane come and add bass, piano, and saxophone. They added to my compositions that we had worked on, and we also did some free improvising. So there's one piece duo with Justin, and then there's a trio improvised piece with myself, Paul, and Logan, and they added more of that live element to this record, which was, just worked on over time. I think maybe we spent like 15 days in the studio working on all the aspects that went into this record. So it was so much fun to get to record with Pete at Lucy's Meat Market. I hope it's not my last Colorfield release. And thank you guys so much for listening. I really appreciate it.

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This is Ants with New Jazz Sounds 311. Sending out huge thanks to Nicole McCabe, saxophonist from California. Nicole's new album's called A Song to Sing, and it is a real treat too. And that's the wonderful track Driving Home Alone at Night. More music coming up from Nicole's album shortly, but in the meantime, coming up next, Cars from the Future. They are back, album number 3, and we're going to hear Barker Ganja.

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My name is Ant. You're listening to New Jazz Sounds, edition 311. Listening to Nicole McCabe. Album's called A Song to Sing. Track called Prism Prison. And before that, Barker Ganja from album number 3 by Cars from the Future. Music coming up next from Neil Cowley Trio. We're going to hear Scurry.

Many thanks for listening to New Jazz Sounds. Thank you to Nicole McKay for her MP3 clip. Thanks to Chris Frank from Delata for his time on Zoom. Both great albums. Really enjoyed playing out tracks from them. We're going to finish with American saxophone player Marshall Allen with Nana Cherry, no less, on vocals from the album New Dawn.

0: Coming to the Frome Memorial Theatre in May, Frome Musical Theatre Company present The Wizard of Oz from the 7th to the 9th. Country music of Dolly Parton, Shania Twain and Johnny Cash and many more in Country Hits Live on the 13th. The Everly Brothers story, Walk Right Back, is on May 22nd. 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
2: Here's the forecast for the Frome FM area until Tuesday night from Kilmerston Weather. The next few days will be hot and sunny, with some temperature records likely to be broken on Tuesday. Skies will remain clear at night and there will be very little wind. That's the forecast for the Frome FM area until Tuesday night. Enjoy the sun.
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0: Simon Dehaney. Thank you for joining me for this episode of Mixed Bag.
1: You're most welcome. It's great to be here.
0: Simon has very kindly, very quickly got together a bag of records for Mixed Bag at the last minute because I wasn't very organised this month, but he has responded to the back call and turned up with a bag of records to come and talk about some music that is special to him. And
1: I see
0: talking
1: what you did
0: of
1: there.
0: That,
1: I see what you did.
0: Simon, what's special about this record for you?
1: So the special's Ghost Town. My name's Simon. Obviously, thanks for the intro. Born and bred in Coventry up to the age of about 18. So grew up through the Two Tone era, and the Specials are one of those bands that are extremely close to my heart. Jerry Dammers, amazing keyboard player, virtuoso, and Terry Hall, amazing lyricist, along with the rest of the band. So yeah, super special record to me.
0: And so were they a group that you went to see kind of regularly when you were growing up? Were they play live locally a lot, or was that just kind of...
1: A little bit young for that. I'm 54 years young tomorrow, but at the time that probably would have made me about 11 or 12.
0: Okay, right,
1: so,
0: right.
1: But I did see them when they first reformed before Jerry Dammers decided not to go back out with the band, and I think that was kind of about 92, 90, uh-huh. Something like that.
0: Right, okay. But you were very much immersed in that two-tone... environment.
1: Yeah, who didn't have a pair of Stay Press at school and loved baggy trousers.
0: and do you want to talk just quickly about this next record we've got coming up?
1: Yeah, so I thought I'd keep it in the theme, sticking on that sort of reggae vibe. This is Lee Perry, Disco Devil 12-inch extended mix, cover version of Max Romeo's tune that was famously sampled by the Prodigy.
2: Lucifer, son of the morning, I'm gonna chase you out of

0: So, you are listening to Mixed Bag with Simon Dehaney. Thanks for coming in, Simon. We are, kind of making our way through some of Simon's favourite records. And this next one, Stay Down by Two Lone Swordsmen, Simon was just telling me kind of represents a sort of next phase of his musical discovery, which was more in London and kind of related to working in the music industry and your kind of exploration of music and labels through that. So do you want to tell us a bit about that kind of phase of your musical life?
1: Yeah, sure. So, moved to London, went to university, came out of university, determined to work in the music industry. Ended up putting my toe in various doors to try and get some work experience and things like that. So ended up working for labels like Mowax and Tongue and Groove, or Hospital Records as they're now fondly known. Mixing with a whole bunch of people, you know, of the time that were into electronic music, dance music, downbeat, upbeat, whatever you want to call it, house, techno, all sorts of things. This journey kind of transitioned, I guess, into more of the electronic realm for the next few years. So next record by Two Lone Swordsmen, Andrew Weatherall, RIP, one of my absolute favourite producers.
0: Yes.
1: And this tune's called The Big Clapper. It's got a very similar watery theme to the last tune we just heard by Lee Perry.
0: Lovely, let's hear it.

0: So we're going to stick with Weatherall for another one at least. So yeah, Simon, do you want to tell us a bit about this next Weatherall masterpiece?
1: Yeah, so this is bringing things back up to date a little bit.
2: With Andrew Weatherall. He started
1: a festival called the
2: Combinenza Festival, which was based out in Carcassonne in the castle there. It's a fantastic festival started.
0: Right.
2: Probably over 10 years ago now. But this next track was when he'd bought over the Silver Apples, which was a psychedelic electronic tape duo from New York from the 60s, late 60s. And they re-recorded, remastered some tunes, and Weatherall got in on the mix. And this is his retake or remix of Oscillations from 2016, recorded live in Combinenza. It's a brilliant tune.

0: you are tuned into Mixed Bag on Froome FM. I'm Tom Rickey. I'm here with Simon Dehaney, who's brought in his own mixed bag of vinyl for us to explore and discuss this evening. We've had some two-tone, we've had some Weatherall bits and pieces, nice downbeat numbers, and we're gonna go back a bit to 1979 to some music which kind of, I mean, I just had a little listen to it. You know, it's like the music of the future from the end of the 70s is kind of what this like sounds like. Is that?
1: I think that's a fair description. Yeah. Next track we're going to play is off the soundtrack to Phantasm, which was VHS, video nasty, I guess, one of the first ones that I came across when I was a kid. I'm big into film, big into soundtracks. Mm. Part of my work career in music sort of led me down that route as well. And what I like about this track is that, as you say, Tom, it's got that mix of electronic spookiness. Mm-hmm. There's a bit of an organic feel in there as well. And as I was just saying, I've never really been able to put myself in a camp of either, hey, I love organic music or electronic. I love the blend of the two. Mm-hmm. And from a film soundtrack perspective, I think this one kind of ticks the boxes. So, let's have a listen. Mm-hmm.

0: Okay, so we're kind of, I think, sticking with the soundtrack theme for a bit longer. So do you want to just tell us a bit about this, the one that we've just heard there, Simon?
1: Yeah, so the record previous to that was Phantasm, and this was Dougie Fresh and the Get Fresh crew who reimagined that tune. And one of the reasons why I really like that record is because at the time people were sampling big funk records, big breaks, and he just sort of stepped out and sampled a pretty obscure at the time horror soundtrack, and obviously threw in his beatboxing skills into the mix. So I've always been a fan of hip-hop, been a fan of sample culture, and yeah, that was a great tune. But this next tune is another soundtrack, and it's from a film called Puppet on a Chain. It was actually reissued by a label called DC Recordings, the home to Jaisal Kane, R.I.P. And yeah, a fantastic movie based on the Alistair MacLean book about heroin smuggling in Amsterdam, and features one of the most brilliant boat chases in a film you've ever seen. And yeah, Puppet on a Chain, name of the film, soundtrack by Piero Piccioni, Italian soundtrack composer.
0: They got a picture of the boat chase on the back of the record. And with your sort of love of soundtracks, are there any does your love of the soundtrack have to be matched by the love of the film, or do you, are there any sort of soundtracks you really like but the film is just absolute dross?
1: That is a great question. I think that probably the film has to match the music. I think the two work in unison. But yeah, there are a few examples of you know, pretty terrible films out there that have great soundtracks, but I think the two need to be in parity to work ultimately.
0: Yeah. We're going to hear Puppet on a Chain, the main title. Oh, no, actually, we're going to hear, I think this track's called Psychedelic Mood, from soundtrack to Puppet on a Chain.

0: Okay, so I think we're gonna kill that next one. We're gonna go for a little change of direction now. I think something more exotic, as you were saying, Simon. So you're saying this is a very thin little wafy little record.
1: Yeah, it's very thin, but it's very fat on culture and memories for me. It's by a duo called Dia Prometido. And essentially, this is an Iranian guy and a Chilean guitarist. But the reason why I'm going to just play this tune is in my formative years when I was very young, I grew up in Iran. In Tehran specifically.
0: My parents lived in Tehran.
1: No way.
0: Yeah, they met in Tehran.
1: No way.
0: Wow. Yeah.
1: The world got smaller.
0: They were there in the sort of 3 years up until the ousting of the Shah.
1: Same time period.
0: No way.
1: Absolutely.
0: You may well have partied with my parents. You never know. They were having a great time out there, I'll tell you.
1: Yeah, there's some photos of my family photo album that indicate the same. I think there was a lot of fun going on in the tax-free haven of Iran at the time. But yeah, there we go.
0: Great. Oh, so you were there. Did you leave at that, what was it, 78?
1: Yeah. Well, a little bit later, 79, just as the revolution was kicking in. Right. And we were pretty much asked to leave and come back to the UK.
0: Mm.
1: But it was a fantastic place, fantastic people, great culture.
0: Great food.
1: Oh, amazing food.
0: Yeah.
1: Amazing food. And
0: it was very cosmopolitan then as well, wasn't it, at that time? It was very sort of open and...
1: Yeah, getting very westernized. The Shah, obviously, you know, had introduced that with his American cousins. Mm. Just an incredibly colorful, rich, vibrant country.
0: Yeah.
1: It doesn't deserve the bad press that it gets in certain quarters, but let's not get political.
0: Yes. So this is a... are they both Iranian or is it...
1: So the guitarist is Chilean, actually.
0: Right, okay, yeah.
1: But this is an album that I picked up probably about 10 years ago, but I remember my parents having this on cassette in the car. And that would be played next to Stevie Wonder, Jose Feliciano, and Barry Manilow, courtesy of my mum.
0: Let's hear it.

0: So, you are listening to Mixed Bag on Froome FM. We have Simon Dehaney in with some records. It is Sunday.
1: Hallelujah.
0: And you've kindly brought along something which has some religious context, so that we can feel nice and wholesome on this Sunday. So, do you want to tell us a bit about this next one?
1: Yeah. So this is and of the odd novelty record that is well played. And this one's by the Mike Sams Singers off an album called Hymns Are Singing, which is basically jazz interpretations of hymns and religious songs. Big fan of British jazz. Toby Hayes plays on this, plays a beautiful solo. And it just tickles me pink every time I hear this tune. And yeah, it's Sunday and it's time to go to church, people.

0: So we've got something a little different next from Simon's Adventures in Poland, digging for records and drinking vodka, sounds like.
1: Yeah, it was a bit of a hazy experience, but I went to Poland in the back end of the 90s, got turned on to some Eastern European jazz and wanted to go to the homeland to try and find some. And ended up hanging with some record collectors, bought some great stuff, got introduced to Old Krupnik, which is honey vodka for those who have never tried it. It's absolutely delicious. Drank way too much, spent too much money.
0: And the sweetness means it goes down just a bit too easy.
1: Super easy.
0: Mm-hmm. And this one has two sort of very disturbing covers, cover arts, with some sort of little dolls with sort of arms missing and holes in them and creepy little faces.
1: It's pretty strange. Actually, the story behind this record, it's still on a religious tip. This is by a band called Shazari Shazani, I think, which translates as the Black and Blue Band in Polish. Mm. And they're essentially a band group, and the only way that they could do public performance in the communist environment was to go and produce and play their music in churches. So they developed a rock opera. They played this in services every Sunday. And, it's pretty heavy. There's a really nice, I think it's called a drop, as the kids call it these days.
0: Uh-huh.
1: But, it wriggles along quite nicely.

0: And next up, we've got a little shout out due for Simon's wife. Little tribute from their wedding day.
1: Tis indeed, yeah. So this is the Penguin Cafe Orchestra, revered. I don't know what you call it. Really, kind of instrumental, folky, joyful, uplifting music. And one of these tunes, the tune we're going to hear, is called "Music for a Found Harmonium." Made up one of our, it was one of our songs on our wedding playlist. It's a big song, very, very special to me. And still on that film theme tune soundtrack thing, I think it was featured in Napoleon Dynamite.
0: Uh-huh.
1: That's where you'll probably recognise it from.
0: Right, I love that film.
1: Isn't
0: it
1: great?
0: Actually, I'm probably overdue seeing that again.
1: You know what? I watched it again the other day. I hadn't seen it for a couple of years. And it just still so brilliant.
0: Yeah. Just got that just uncomfortable.
1: Really uncomfortable.
0: But just can't help loving it.
1: Yeah.
0: Great. Okay. This is music for a Found Harmonium.

0: That was a good outro. Worth waiting to the end for that one. So that was another one, which is a little tribute to Wifey as well.
1: Tribute to Wifey, Ian Jury, one of my heroes. First time I saw Ian Jury, I think probably on Top of the Pops, doing Hit Me With Your Rhythm Stick, and probably bugged my parents running around the kitchen singing that, and then discovered him properly, and Wake Up and Make Love to Me. One for all your partners, wives, husbands, and...
0: Nice little naughty, raunchy number.
1: It is a little bit sexy, yes.
0: And next up, and we've kind of talked a little bit about sort of the Balearic kind of bits and pieces on the sort of folk end, but I suppose this would be a tune which kind of like exemplifies the Balearic vibe in a lot of ways, doesn't it?
1: Yeah, I think so. This is kind of a classic track that Alfredo used to play. It's been banded around on more compilations than you probably care to mention. Italian percussionist. Again, he'd done soundtrack work as well in the sort of late 70s and 80s. But this tune, kind of sums up my love of Balearic business, Ibiza in its original state. And just another very joyous, uplifting, beautiful tune.
0: And did you do some sort of trips out there to the island?
1: When it was
0: really good?
1: Yeah, well, I actually proposed to my wife there.
0: Oh, well done.
1: Which was quite special over on Formentera. I probably missed the absolute highlight, and then came in again sort of like late 90s time. So, magical place if you've never been.
0: I've never been, actually.
1: Yeah, you got to go, because despite all the hype and all the kind of, the madness around pricing and super clubs and all of that, there's still plenty of enclaves to get to, lovely beaches, again, great people to meet. And there's something very magnetic, I think, about that island that creates a lot of magic for people. So, definitely investigate.

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2: Here's the forecast for the Froome FM area until Tuesday night from Kilmaston Weather. The next few days will be hot and sunny, with some temperature records likely to be broken on Tuesday. Skies will remain clear at night and there will be very little wind. That's the forecast for the Froome FM area until Tuesday night. Enjoy the sun.
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0: Okay, so I'll stop back on, and which I don't know how I always thought that was a Brazilian tune, but it's clearly Italian. So yeah, there you go. There's a learning for me today on the show, amongst other things. Yeah, where are we off to next?
1: Well, I thought, being as my mixed bag is pretty mixed, it would be remiss of me not to include Cannes, German band, often sort of known as the band of krautrock. But this is from Sore Delight, which is one of their later albums, and it's got some kind of similar sort of ethno feel to it in parts of the album. But this track is kind of special to me because I stopped buying records for about 5 years. And the first record that I bought when I came back into the world of vinyl was this particular record. And I heard it in a record shop and I was just like, holy beep, I need this record in my life. Mm-hmm. And so glad that I picked it up. So, yeah, this is...
0: That restarted your back on the music, the vinyl buying phase. Another new vinyl. So what was the five-year... Was it a very deliberate kind of... Right, I need to stop buying records? Or was it sort of accidental? Or
1: I think I'd been working in the music industry for quite some time and I was just a little bit jaded by what was going on and a little bit burnt out. I was doing a lot of reviewing and a lot of journalism and I was just listening to music all of the time. Mm. And eventually some of it was becoming a little bit white noise to me. So I decided just to put everything in storage, just not be involved for a little while. Mm. And just took a trip to a shop one day, heard this, and it just got my juices going again. And I thought, oh, here we go.
0: Back on the treadmill.
1: EmptyWallet.com.

0: in London, but I had to grab that opportunity.
1: Yeah, and still, you were telling me, still very much on form. Lived a, always lived a sort of clean, never went down the sort of rock and roll heroin sort of route, and you know, so he's really looked after himself, and still there at 85, giving it loads.
0: Yeah, and I've told many people this story in the last few days, and if they're listening to this, they'll probably get bored of it. But he finished playing Rocket with a mashup with Hang Up Your Hang Ups, and got his guitar out and was dancing around the stage.
1: Wow!
0: And it was just brilliant, absolutely brilliant.
1: And this track is called Nobu.

0: What a masterpiece. That was Herbie Hancock and Nobu. And you're saying you don't think that maybe appears on any other release other than this record, maybe?
1: No, I don't think so. I think it was recorded live in Japan with an Arp synthesizer and a Rhodes piano. It's just a solo piece by him, sequencing and looping and doing all sorts of jiggery-pokery on his own. But, I love the spatial feel of that. And it's not your obvious Herbie Hancock fare.
0: No.
1: But sort of ties in with the Can record with that sort of metronomic sort of groove that we were just talking about.
0: Mm-hmm.
1: And just floats along really, really beautifully. I love it.
0: Yeah. And next, I mean, this one has to be a candidate for best song title. This next one, it's by Cat Stevens, is called Was Dog a Donut?
1: Yeah, if you invert dog, you get God, and this was his record that was sort of questioning his faith just before he stopped becoming a Christian at the back end of the 70s.
0: Uh-huh.
1: Another one of those records where people were starting to mess with electronics in the studio.
0: Mm.
1: He was good friends with Chick Corea, who comes and drops some synth on this particular track.
0: Mm-hmm.
1: But it's a bit of an oddball track picked up by a lot of hip-hop producers. And another little quirky deep album cut, I guess.
0: Yeah, and this one, I mean, I don't think I've ever seen a record with this super long kind of intro bit of silence, which you're saying maybe is a kind of bit of a radio kind of edit thing. I mean, it says special disco version on the record.
1: It couldn't be further from disco version in length because it's only about 3 minutes long. But essentially it's a 45 pressed on a 12-inch record with a massive lead-in groove.
0: Yeah.
1: And I think probably pressed for radio purpose and definitely for clarity of sound as well. So it's a nice loud pressing.
0: Lovely.

0: Okay, and we've got a live, well, another live one. I mean, you played a few live recordings for this evening's show.
1: Yeah, it just seemed to be the way they fell off the shelves, I should
0: yeah.
1: say. I didn't realise so many of my favourite records are actually live, but there you go.
0: And this next one, I'm going to let you pronounce his name.
1: So this is by Peter Herbolzheimer, Rhythm Combination and Brass. And actually, the majority of work that this guy did were live albums. So there's a great live recording from Ronnie Scott's that he did.
0: Mm.
1: He's also known for a great track called Hip Walk, which I think Giles Peterson put on a compilation many moons ago. And
0: right.
1: that's kind of was my entry point, really. And
0: yeah.
1: One thing I will say about compilations, I know there's a lot of snobbery in that world about them, but I think they're a fantastic gateway to learn about new music.
0: Yeah.
1: And when those compilations came out, that was before the internet and before the digital era. So
0: yeah.
1: you had to listen to compilations to find out where you were going.
0: Yeah.
1: You know, nobody put track lists up anywhere or anything like that. So
0: yeah, and I suppose it's yeah before the days of algorithm, which would lead you towards similar things, you know, knowing one song that appeared on a compilation and that being your entry route
1: yeah.
0: meant that there was that whole world of things that were linked in, you know, just via that compilation to help yeah. you discover new
1: absolutely.
0: Music.
1: Absolutely, absolutely. And, you know, talking to friends and colleagues and people in the know and people steer you in the right direction. But, yeah, I got kind of bitten by Peter Herbolzheimer, get his name right, and ended up buying 6 or 7, 8, I don't know, of his albums. And, yeah, once again, the wallet was dry. But this tune's called Catfish off the album of the same name. And, yeah, pretty heavy jazz funkery.

0: enjoy a little bit of that crowd noise appreciation for that one. So we're going to hear from a tune from Terry Reid next, who was, you were just telling me, nearly lead singer for Led Zeppelin.
1: Yeah, that's right. It's a really interesting story. He literally sliding doors moment, I guess. They ended up going with Robert Plant in the end. But as I was just saying, when you hear his vocal on this tune, it's Susan of the Witch, cover of the Donovan tune. But when you hear his vocal and the range and the emotion, you can see 100% why Led Zepp wanted him as the lead singer.

0: So I think we've probably got maybe two tunes left in us. Thank you very much, Simon, for coming along to Mix Bag, to bring a wonderful mix bag of records. We're sort of down to the near to the end of the show, so you've got to just make some. There were some hard choices to make on what was gonna make the cut. We've got a tune by Paul McCartney called "Temporary Secretary." I just had a little listen to it. This is not the sort of music I would normally associate with Paul McCartney.
1: No, it's again electronic. You've probably gathered that within my arsenal there's always an electronic theme bubbling away in the background or in the foreground, and this is one of those oddities from a very well-known artist. And of course, we played in Froome a couple of years ago. Me and my wife Lindsay were lucky enough to go and see him.
0: Oh, wonderful!
1: Just truly, truly spectacular gig. And I don't really mind whether people, you know, kind of into the Lennon McCartney thing. I think, you know, good music's good music. So
0: absolutely,
1: let's hear what he's got to say.

0: Sorry, Paul. We've got one more to squeeze in here. So we've got one more tune. Do you want to tell us a bit about it, Simon?
1: Yeah, it's very simply brass band covers of acid house tunes. And this little collection was curated by Jeremy Della, a performance artist who just did his Ogarthian rave last weekend up in London.
0: Mm-hmm.
1: Thought it was a timely revisit of one of his pieces of work that he's curated. This is 808 State. And let's just get into it.
0: Thank you very much for joining me, Simon. It's been a real pleasure.
1: Thank you very much for having me.

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9: Oh, this is fun. I wouldn't have missed it for anything.

were three pigs, little handsome piggy wigs, for the big, bad, very bad, very big wolf, they didn't give three figs. Number one was very gay, and he built his house with hay. With a hey, hey, toot, he blew on his flute, and he played around all day. Number two was fond of jigs, and so he built his house with twigs. Hey, diddle, diddle, he played on his fiddle, and danced with lady pigs. Number three said, nix on tricks, I will build my house with bricks. He had no chance to sing and dance, cause work and play don't mix.

0: Who's afraid of the big bad wolf?
1: Welcome to the early May edition of Very, Very Vintage. My name's Nick Cotterill, and for the rest of the hour, I'll be playing nostalgic tracks from the past 100 years. And this is a special show, as it will be another Children's Favourites programme, after the first one that I did in February proved very popular. You just heard Henry Hall and his orchestra with their 1933 recording of Who's Afraid of the Big Bad Wolf, and that track was requested by Polly, who lives in Frome. That song originally appeared in The Three Little Pigs, first released to the cinema on the 27th of May 1933, one of a total of 75 Walt Disney shorts produced under the umbrella title of Silly Symphonies. Warner Brothers came up with their equivalent name, Merry Melodies, which you often see at the start of Bugs Bunny cartoons. In 1934, the French singer Jean Sablon recorded his version, Prenez garde au grand méchant loup. I'm not going to make you listen to the same song all over again, so instead, here's one from Jean Sablon that's also a children's nursery rhyme, but very much swung. I have played this before on the show. This is Sur le Pont d'Avignon.

You heard Jean Sablon there with Sur le Pont d'Avignon. Now, in my February Children's Favourites show, I played the story of Noddy is Naughty, which got a good reaction, so I thought I owed it to you to go right back to the beginning and reveal how Noddy first met Big Ears. So to tell you the story, here is Miss Enid Blyton.

Hello, children. This is Enid Blyton, your storyteller, and I'm going to tell you the story of Noddy, the little nodding man. My story begins one morning in a wood. The sun is peeping through the trees, and the birds are beginning to sing. Ah, a little wooden figure is coming down the path. He's whistling to himself.

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A bicycle bell ringing. 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Goodness me, they've run into each other. And now they're sitting on the ground rubbing themselves. But I don't think they're hurt very much. The little man on the bicycle is a brownie called Big Ears. He's a merry little fellow with twinkling eyes and very big ears. Now he's turning to the little wooden man. Listen to them talking. Big Ears has a deep voice, and Noddy has a little high one. You're rather a peculiar-looking person. Are you a toy? No, I don't think so. Why do you nod your head when you say no? 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Old Man Carver made me, you know. 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But I'm running away because it's so lonely with Old Man Carver. I want to go and live where there are lots and lots of people. Then I really think you ought to live in Toyland. What's your name? I haven't got one. What do you suppose my name ought to be? Oh, Noddy, I should think. Yes, I think your name is Noddy, little nodding man. I think so too. Yes, I'm Noddy, of course.

narrated by Enid Blyton, singing and whistling by Ian Hockridge, orchestra directed by Philip Green. You're listening to Children's Favourites, a very, very vintage special, with me, Nick Cotterill, on 96.6 Froom FM, or on the internet at froom.fm. We're into the 1950s now, and as for the last show, I'm going to play some tracks that were very popular on Children's Favourites, presented in the 50s and 60s on The Light programme by Derek McCulloch, known to us children as Uncle Mac. And the first song I've chosen goes back much further than I had realised. I'm going to play some of the 1925 original version by Vernon Dalhart, who also sang the song Santa Claus, That's Me, which I played in my Christmas special. And that will be followed by the much more familiar version from Michael Holiday. This is The Runaway Train.

had an awful fright. He got so scared he near turned white as he flew. The conductor said there'd be a wreck and she blew. The conductor said there'll be a wreck and she blew. The conductor said there'd be a wreck and he felt the chills run up his neck and she blew.

0: Went over the hill, and the last we heard, she was going still, and she blew.
1: You heard two versions of The Runaway Train. Firstly, Vernon Dalhart's original from 1925, and then the version from September 1956 by Michael Holliday. Staying in the 1950s, the next track is both a TV theme and a very popular children's song.

You heard Dick James there with the theme to Robin Hood, a very popular ITV children's series. After his singing career ended, Dick James went into music publishing and helped to found Northern Songs in order to publish compositions by the Beatles. In 1967, Dick James signed Elton John, then known as Reginald Dwight, and his lyricist Bernie Taupin as Untried Unknowns. James's son Stephen formed the record label DJM Records in 1969, and all of Elton John's releases up to 1976 were issued on the DJM record label. This next one is probably one of the most popular records played on Children's Favourites.

0: He's I'll have to ask you not to shout like that.
1: Well,
0: it's like right in my ear, man.
1: Well, it goes with the song.
0: Yeah, but don't holler in my ear,
1: well,
0: man.
1: Well, it's authentic calypso.
0: Yeah, but like
1: shout.
0: When I stand next to me, man.
1: Well, the shout go with the bongo drums.
0: Well, not my bongo drums, man. I mean, move away.
1: Well, I don't see why.
0: No. Stand over next to the guitar, man.
1: He sent me over here.
0: Yeah? Well, then sing soft, man. You know, I mean, like, wow.
1: Okay. Yeah!
0: It's too loud, man.
1: Yeah.
0: That's better.
1: He's a day, oh. Daylight come and me wan go home.

0: too loud.
1: 6 foot, 7 foot, 8 foot, punch.
0: My ears, like my ears. No, hold it, man. It's too shrill, man. It's too piercing.
2: Oh, well, I don't see why.
0: No, it's too piercing, man. It's too piercing.
2: Well, I got to do the shout.
0: No, man, it's too piercing. Like, I don't dig loud noises.
2: Well, you ruined the whole...
0: piercing.
2: ...record is what you do.
0: Yeah, well, tough. I'll take my bongos and go, man, because the whole thing is, like, bugging me anyhow.
2: Yeah, well, wait a minute. I won't
0: shout.
2: No,
0: I'm cutting, man, like I didn't want to make this gig in the first place.
2: No, no, wait a minute. I'll be soft.
0: Yeah? Well, then back off of me, man. It's too piercing.
2: Okay. How's this?
0: Too loud, man.
2: Okay.
0: Too loud, man. I can still hear you. Would you mind leaving the room?

0: Spiders, I mean, ooh, well, like I don't dig spiders.
1: Well, that's how the song goes. So he goes, "Hidey deadly, a black tarantula.
2: Daylight come and they won't go."
0: Is that it? Can I leave now?
1: Oh, not yet. We got a big finish.
2: Hey.
0: Yeah, man.
2: I locked myself out.
0: Crazy.
1: I come through the window.
2: Daylight come and we won't go home.
3: That was, of course, the Banana Boat Song, in the version by Stan Freberg. It was given loads of airplay when I was a lad, and there was even a stop-frame animation film of it that the BBC would often play to fill in time before the 6 o'clock news on TV. If you were alive back then, you'll know exactly what I'm talking about. It was years and years before I realised that that track was a parody of the serious rendition, which was a big hit for Harry Belafonte in 1956. And that Stan Freberg parody version dates from 1957. Moving into the 1960s now, here's a song that is one of the first records I became aware of at the tender age of 4.

0: You heard Robin Hall and Jimmy McGregor with Football Crazy. That version I just played doesn't quite match my memory of the song. I think there was a live version with slightly different lyrics that's much more familiar to me, but that was apparently the version released as a single by Decca in 1960. And from that same year comes this one.
1: Now here's a little story. To tell it is a must. About an unsung hero that moves away a dust. Some people make a fortune, others earn a mint. My old man don't earn much. In fact, he's flipping skint.

We said, here, hang on, Dad, you're getting past your prime. He said, well, when you get my age, it helps to pass the time. Oh! My old man's a dustman, he wears a dustman's hat. He wears gold blimey trousers and he lives in a cow top flat. I say, I say, I say. My dustbin's full of lilies. Well,

Lonnie Donegan, of course, with Mild Man's Dustman. That spent 4 weeks at number one in March and April of 1960. Here's a showstopper from a hit show of the West End and Broadway.

Tommy Steele, of course, with Flashbang Wallop from the musical Half a Sixpence. Produced originally in the West End before transferring to Broadway in 1965 and being made into a film in 1967. You're listening to Very, Very Vintage Children's Favourite Special with me, Nick Cotterill, on 96.6 Froom FM and around the world at froom.fm. We've come to the section of the show that focuses on TV themes. And staying in the 1960s, when I mention the Magic Roundabout, you'll probably think of this.

But I remember watching the very first episode of The Magic Roundabout, and for the first few series, the theme used was a much slower, less frenetic version of the tune. A lot more like this, in fact.

Well, fairly obviously, that was a French rendition of the theme song, at roughly the speed of the original TV theme. As I hope most people will know, the Magic Roundabout was a French production with the original title Le Manège Enchanté. A manège, as you'll know if you're into horses, is the premises where horses are trained running in circles on the end of a lead with the trainer in the middle. But un manège, in French, is also a merry-go-round. My family had a holiday in France in 1966, and while we were there, we bought the EP that song comes from, and also a Manège Enchanté comic, from which we learned that Florence was Margot, Dougal was Pollux, and Zebedee was Zebulon. Featuring in the song we just heard was Père Pivoine, known to British audiences as Mr. Rusty. An interesting feature of Le Manège Enchanté is that the Dougal dog character, Pollux, is supposed to be English and speaks French with a heavy English accent. Makes up for Hercule Poirot, I suppose. In the last Children's Favourite show I did in February, I played several themes from Gerry Anderson puppet shows. One that got dropped for reasons of space was this next one. Not a theme tune as such, but incidental music from Thunderbirds, often used over the sequences of Virgil Tracy being installed by ingenious conveyor belt into Thunderbird 2, which then emerged from its hidden hangar to take off spectacularly for the emergency rescue site. This track by the Barry Gray Orchestra is Century 21 March.

You heard the Barry Gray Orchestra with Century 21 March, used in the Thunderbirds TV show. The next track is one of the most successful kiddie tunes of the last 50 years. I've done a mashup of four versions of this record, so in order, this is what you're going to hear. In Swedish, Smurfsongen. In Dutch, Het Smurfenlied. In German, Das Lied der Schlümpfe. And in French, Au pays des Strumpfs. Not worked it out yet? You'll know it the moment it starts.

Of course, that was Father Abraham with the Smurf song, which was number two in the UK for six successive weeks in the summer of 1978, with a total of 17 weeks, that's 4 months, on the chart. It made it to number one in 16 countries. Father Abraham is actually Dutch musician Pierre Kartner, who has apparently written about 1,600 songs in total and is still with us at the age of 85. In the English version, the bit that always annoys me is when he says, "Hey, who is smurfing out of key?" Which, of course, isn't true because the character is singing in tune. And I chose the German version at that point. He actually says something approximating to, "Hey, you're not in the bathtub now." Returning now to theme tunes and songs from children's TV shows, we've reached the 1990s. Tots TV was a show from Ragdoll, the same production company as made Rosie and Jim, Brum, Teletubbies and In the Night Garden. Aimed at fives and under, the premise of the show was that the Tots, Tilly, Tom and Tiny, lived together in a cottage with their friend Donkey and also a small dog called Furry Boo, the existence of whom the Tots were supposedly unaware. You'd have thought they'd have noticed the doggy smell when they got back home. And indeed, they were forever going out to visit different real-life locations, usually somewhere in the Birmingham area, thereby fulfilling their role of educating their tiny viewers. And even more unusually, Tilly was French and only ever spoke in French. You'll hear her address their magic bag, and indeed, the incantation used to make the magic bag work its wonders consisted of Tilly saying, "Sac magique, aide-nous, s'il te plaît."

0: will we see?
1: You heard the UK theme tune to Tots TV. I learned while preparing this show that there were dubbed versions in France and the USA. So Tilly spoke French in the UK, English in the French version, and Spanish in the American version. In my last children's special, I played the song Muy Pshiachu, My Friend, which I mistakenly announced using the lyrics of its chorus as Yamam Psa Pies Mamnie, I have a dog and the dog has me. And that song is taken from the Polish kids' show A la Ias. I had intended to play this next song as well, but it ended up, figuratively, on the cutting room floor. So I'm taking the opportunity to play it now. There's a very pensive feel about this song. Mam walizkę pełną bajek. I have a suitcase full of fairy tales.
2: Walizka pełna bajek.
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From 1990s to 2000s Polish kids TV show Ala i As, you heard Mam Walizkę Pełną Bajek, I Have a Suitcase Full of Fairy Tales. We've reached the 2010s, and one of the more unusual kids TV shows to grace our screens. Rastamouse is set in the Caribbean country of Mouseland, and the dialogue is almost universally Jamaican-accented. Rastamouse, voiced by actor, presenter and DJ Reggie Yates, together with his friends Scratchy and Zuma, comprise the Easy Crew, who are crime fighters by day and a reggae band by night. Here's the theme song.

you heard the theme to Rastamouse, which had 3 series and 104 episodes in total. Of Rastamouse, Wikipedia says, "The stories emphasize the importance of solving problems through mutual understanding, love, and respect, without resorting to punishment. Rastamouse's ethos is redemption and helping wrongdoers to redeem themselves from their mistakes. As Rastamouse would say, it's all about making a bad thing good." Well, we've come to the last track on the show, I'm afraid. You've been listening to Children's Favourites number 2, a very, very vintage special, presented by me, Nick Cotterill. If you have any requests or suggestions about songs to play, then let me know by emailing studio@froom.fm with Very, Very Vintage as the title. And if you want to hear this show again, or any other previous editions, you can find them at the website froom.fm and search for Very, Very Vintage. You can also go to the Mixcloud app, where you will find these and hundreds of other shows, old and new, from Froom FM. I ended the February Children's Favourites show with an ecological song, Make That Change, which was the product of a workshop run by the Froom band Roctopus, and I've got something very similar to finish this show with. I'm very grateful to my friend Eleanor for telling me about this last track. It was the product of a Song in a Day workshop run by Gary McCarthy's GMC Beats. This is the children of Capperbew National School near Bantry in County Cork with One Small Change.

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This is Ant with new classic sounds for October 2025. Gorgeous music to play out for you. We're going to start with the way we ended the last show. Clarice.

Clarice Jensen. This was the last track on the previous edition of New Classic Sound, so I'm making it the first track on this edition. Clarice is releasing her full solo album on the 17th of October, and it's going to be called In Holiday Clothing Out of the Great Darkness. And like I say, it's released on the 17th of October, and the piece that you're listening to is simply called From A to B.

So, next up on New Classic Sounds, composer and pianist Bruce Woolosoff. New album's called Blue Mantra, and Bruce describes the essence of the new album, Blue Mantra, as an engagement in multiple dialogues between music and visual art. And this is called Matisse Fantasies.

That is Bruce Wolosoff on the theme of Henri Matisse, I'm guessing, the famous French painter, born 1869, died 1954 in Nice, in France.

Heartstrings. It's the new album from London-based Snow Poet, led by the creative partnership of Lauren Kinsella and Chris Heisen. And you heard Forest Bathing.

Playing out the latest releases in classical crossover and contemporary classical, this is Ant with New Classic Sounds. This is Balmore, an American minimalist instrumental duo from Austin, Texas. They've done the soundtrack to a film called The Trap.

spooky atmospheres going on, from the original motion soundtrack to the film The Trap. Balmore duo from Texas, like I say, and that was a track called I Thought I Wanted to Meet You, which it's obviously turned out that they didn't, in fact, because it's not turned out well. I'd like to see that film. Music coming up next from Oscar Schuster, and then we've got something by Roger Eno, brother of Brian Eno.

Roger Eno on New Classic Sounds. Brother of the more famous Brian Eno, but he's a mean composer in his own right. And this is a new release, an album called Without Wind, Without Air. And I'd better get this right, Alembic Distillation. I think that's right.

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This is Ant playing out the new releases on New Classic Sounds. Ombre Ciel, a former star of New Classic Sounds. She was our featured artist a couple of episodes ago. Still There Is the Sea, and this is Sometimes. And then before that, from Iceland, an ensemble called Mum, although I'm sure it's not pronounced that way, M-U-M, History of Silence. And you heard the final track on that album, I Like to Shake.

Another duo, this time from Verona in Italy, a contemporary music duo composed of pianist Nicoletta Favari and percussionist Christopher Salvito. New release is called Pieces from Places. They like their travelling, and this track is called From Kolkata. Music up next from Venezuela, Raul Parasans. Very international on New Classic Sounds.

fun of researching music because it throws up such gems as Raul Parasanz. I said he's from Venezuela, and he is, but he's now resident in the USA. We featured his Colours EP on Crossing the Border a couple of weeks ago. This is the final track. It's called Orange.

the music of harpist Laura de Jong from an album called Fundus. This is the title track, and it's a debut album indeed, released in February of this year on Clankhaven Records, and it features new age and ambient styles with references to field recordings, showcases her personal musical world. And that's Laura de Jong on New Classic Sounds on 96.6 Croom FM. We got music coming up next from Anna Phoebe.

final track on this edition of New Classic Sounds comes from Bill Lawrence, a wonderful jazz classical crossover from Bill's new album Newman. And before that, you heard Anna Phoebe from her new album Divergence, and that was called Return to Source. My name's Ant, you're listening to 96.6 Froom FM. We'll get a track listing in the comments section up on Mixcloud just as soon as the show gets posted.

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7: Hi guys, this is the Hex Girls. I'm Ella.
8: Yana.
9: And I'm Elle.
7: So guys, are we excited for Christmas?
9: Hell yes.
8: I'm excited for Christmas.
7: I'm so robotic. I love Christmas Eve Eve. I think that is the best point. I feel like everything past Christmas Eve Eve is just a letdown, to be honest.
9: I love calendars, and especially since I'm a big Froomie, I love Christmas lights. I love them. Yes. I love the tree.
8: Yes. They have the tree up already. They've already got it.
9: I know. Not any baubles on it yet.
7: I bet that's because everybody steals them. The amount of people...
9: Do they?
7: Do you guys not have this in Froom College?
9: No, I have no idea.
7: People in Warminster stealing all of the, like, big baubles on the big tree.
8: Damn.
7: And they've, like, had to stop putting them up, but then they end up putting them up again and just more people steal them.
8: There's no point in that.
7: But they are comically huge. They are. Oh, guys.
9: No, we've just got this tree in like a quad, and they've just got
8: a tree, and they put lights around it. They chuck the lights on. Like,
9: oh, Froom College doesn't even put lights on it. They are not using electricity for a tree.
8: They just put the tree there, and like, it's Christmas, guys. Here's a pine tree.
9: Since I joined, there has been a single bauble on it.
8: Wow.
9: There is one bauble. They have not.
8: One singular.
9: They have not taken it off.
7: They're doing it one day at a time.
9: At Christmas last year, they did not put any baubles, no tinsel, no lights on it.
8: Wow.
7: No tinsel. That's criminal.
9: No tinsel. No.
8: But like, that has to go on the tree.
7: That's easy. You just throw it on.
8: Exactly.
7: And it'll stick.
8: You can throw that on.
7: Oh, do you know what I find with Christmas though? There's always family drama.
9: 100%.
7: And if it's not your family, somebody else's family, like you can hear the neighbours arguing. Me, my mum and my sister all live together. So as a household with three women, there was always arguments on Christmas Day, and it was never anything serious. It would just be, we'd all be really excited, and we'd open the presents, and my mum would want to do karaoke, but my sister would want to watch a film, and then all hell broke loose. But I think that ties in nicely with what we're going to be talking about today, which is band drama. Today we want to cover Fleetwood Mac, Britney Spears and Destiny's Child. So starting off with Fleetwood Mac, they're well known for being a band that's had its drama in the past. I mean, from different points, the entire members of the group were different. So the people at the start left and then more people joined. It's definitely a Sugar Babes type situation. But Fleetwood Mac was known especially for its drama.
9: Fleetwood Mac likes to argue.
7: They do. They love a bit of controversy. I mean, from Stevie Nicks and Lindsey Buckingham being in a relationship, splitting up, but the band staying together. I mean, can you imagine being in a band and performing and practicing every day with one of your ex-partners. Awkward. That sounds like
8: that
7: hell.
8: That would not be okay.
7: That sounds like hell. I would not do that. I mean, I just think about the people that you work with and they irritate you and you've got to stay professional. Now think of that as being your ex-partner. Mm.
8: No, but that would just be painful
7: it
8: for my soul.
7: It has to be. But I do feel like it definitely brings a conversation of relationships in music. Some bands don't perform as well after. Fleetwood Mac, I would say, are arguably better after the breakup. I mean, we have bangers like Go Your Own Way and Silver Springs that are just so raw and filled of hate and love and anger. And they're just absolute bangers, to be quite frank. One of the most notorious Fleetwood Mac concerts was in May 1977, in particular the performance of Silver Springs, as Stevie Nicks sang this love song about how Lindsay Buckingham will never get away from her love and they're broken up, but she will be everywhere that he is for the rest of his life. And Lindsay Buckingham plays lead guitar to it and looks her in the eye while she's singing it. And for years after that, everybody has talked about that moment of catharsism and how relieving that must have been for Stevie Nicks.
9: Aww. I don't know anything about Fleetwood Mac, but like...
8: Neither.
9: If I were in a band with like my ex and they just did that, I'd be kind of like questioning.
7: She's a strong woman. I don't think I could do it.
9: I know. It was... And in front of how many people were there? How many
8: that
9: do you think?
8: That must have been at least slightly nerve-wracking for her.
7: It must have been slightly. I mean, I definitely think that performers do get used to it, but with something so intense and so raw, I think it's so difficult to really and put yourself in their shoes. She must have been terrified, but she looked so confident and strong in her view there, and it was just incredible to see.
8: I guess she was passionate about what she was doing in that moment.
7: How much she hated him, let's be honest.
8: Yeah.
7: I mean, Go Your Own Way is pretty much them saying, go away, I've had enough, but still staying in a band together, which clearly that must have been insane.
9: How did they break up?
7: I don't think there was so much public talk about their breakup. But the band did break up after. Now, I don't know when exactly Fleetwood Mac broke up, but many people do argue it was after the demise of their relationship. So, without further ado, here is Silver Springs by Fleetwood Mac.

0: That is actually such a kind of romantic song. I mean, I've heard it, but I haven't properly listened to it in like ages. I bet my parents played it for me when I was younger, but imagining having someone singing that to a whole crowd and then you look over and your ex-boyfriend's just looking right back
1: at you. It's all about. Yeah. And he's, the thing is people who are there recount it is he looked at her and he kept that eye contact while she's having her moment. Almost in a respectful way to give her that. But I can't imagine, the whole production of that album must have been such a hostile work environment. Yeah. So yeah, what do you think, Yana?
2: I think it's just completely raw and emotional, but in a way, when she was looking back at Stevie, I feel like she would have forgotten in that moment that the entire crowd was there. Because she's just focusing on him and the song and how the song relates to both of them.
1: Lindsay's the man, shockingly.
2: Oh, wait, what?
1: Yeah, you wouldn't have thought,
2: that's
1: would
2: so
1: you?
2: Weird.
1: Yes, I know.
2: Help me.
1: When you've got two gender-neutral names, what do you do? Don't you think that... I thought that Stevie...
0: Wait, so Stevie's
1: Stevie Nicks is the woman.
2: Oh, wait, no, I know. Oh. Stevie is like a gender-neutral name, but, like, Lindsay, I didn't know...
1: Lindsay
2: no,
1: is!
2: I didn't know about Lindsay.
0: My friend's dad is called Lynn.
2: Oh,
0: presumably.
2: Is that short for Lindsay?
0: Yeah, maybe,
1: my
0: but...
1: My dad's middle name is Lindsay. I find it hilarious.
2: No, because I know...
0: I didn't know that.
1: So, talking about Britney Spears now... Britney Spears and Justin Timberlake were the celebrity hot relationship of the early 2000s. Yet they did split in 2002, and Justin Timberlake released a song called Cry Me a River, and in the music video had a lookalike of Britney Spears. I mean, can you imagine that? You break up, it's so public, and your ex writes a song and says, Cry Me a River, with a lookalike of you in the music video.
0: That's crazy.
1: It is crazy.
2: I would feel horrible though. I'm sorry. But no matter how lookalike that person is not me.
0: Exactly.
2: That person is not me.
1: I mean, that is one way to take it. I think I'd just be very hurt.
2: It's probably also hurtful to Britney because in the song, it was rumoured to be about Britney cheating on him. So I don't know how she felt about that. But obviously, she didn't take very kindly to it because in her recent memoir, she had also made the same allegations against him, saying that he cheated on her.
1: Well, it's one of those things in the 2000s, isn't it? But... she definitely does go more into depth about the rawness of their relationship in the 2000s. However, later in 2007, Britney and her new husband, Kevin Federline, file for divorce, and that caused the Blackout album to release. People said this was her debut, it was incredible, it was the best one she'd ever recorded. And to be honest, I agree. From Little Miss Britney Spears being very... America's Sweetheart, Child, Hit Me Baby One More Time, where she's got the iconic schoolgirl uniform in the video. She was respected as that kind of American Sweetheart baby prodigy. But with this, when she's dyed all of her bleach blonde hair dark for the Blackout album, it's kind of like her re-entering society and Hollywood after her divorce. Now, the song that we are going to play is from Blackout, and it's called Radar, and I personally think this is one of the most underrated Britney songs to exist. I mean, on this album, you've got so many hits, yet nobody seems to talk about this.

0: So that was Radar by Britney Spears. Now, that album was released in 2007. However, the demise from her popularity in 2007 to 2008 was something that I don't think has ever been seen so rapidly in Hollywood. In 2008, Britney Spears ended up having her children taken away from her. She shaved her head and her conservatorship began. Up until 2019, when the Free Britney movement became, and then in 2023, when Britney released her autobiography, The Woman in Me. So, yeah, I mean, it is just such a rapid downfall, isn't it? And people still make a lot of jokes about it for today, when it was clearly just her going through a lot of a mental health crisis.
1: Yeah, she has been through a lot throughout her entire life since she was a child. And she did state in her memoir that she shaved her head because it was her pushing back against everyone telling her what they always thought of her body and how she should behave as someone so big.
2: Off topic a little bit, but her sister, Jamie Lynn, was on I'm a Celeb, Get Me Out of Here.
0: She was. Yeah.
2: She talks about what it was kind of like, because I think they've fallen out a few times.
0: It just feels like another one of the Spears family members profiting off of Britney to me. It just feels like...
1: I think that she briefly put that Jamie Lynn actually formed a better relationship with their dad than Britney.
0: Yeah, no, 100%. Oh. And I think that's quite common, isn't it? If you think of big stars in small families and how they then become the breadwinner for the entire family. And I think it's difficult to have a good family relationship if they're also your employees and if you're also the source of their income.
1: Yeah, because Britney's dad was controlling her financial situation.
0: Everything in the conservatorship.
2: What was the hashtag Free Britney thing about?
0: Well, that's in 2019.
2: Oh.
0: And this was when Britney was still posting and everything, but on TikTok specifically, this movement gained a lot of traction because they realised that in these weird videos of her dancing in her house, and it all seemed a bit creepy and a bit controlled, they didn't really understand why she looked so medicated and so out of it. And then somebody commented, oh, wear a yellow top if you're in trouble. And in the next video, she was wearing a yellow top. And then from then on, that kept on happening for a few months, and she was liking the comments, and then everybody started to realise what the conservatorship was, and that her dad still had control as she was in, I want to say, her 40s, but I'm not entirely sure on that.
1: And a lot of people then were gathering, and obviously the hashtag Free Britney. Then eventually, in June 2020, she actually asked to terminate her conservatorship. To terminate her conservatorship, she accused her father, family and management of abuse, coercion and conflict of interest, which then went on for a few months until it was finally terminated on November 12th, 2021.
0: I read the novel that she wrote, the autobiography, sorry, and she speaks in great detail about how she tried to appoint new lawyers for herself, but she couldn't because she was in the conservatorship. So even though she felt it was wrongfully done and she was forced to perform in concerts when she wasn't ready to,
1: she couldn't do anything about it.
0: She had to. Her dad chose the outfits for her. And you look at the outfits that he chose for her, and I do understand that she's a renowned pop star, but I think there's a line, because most of these outfits were black latex and leather and not a lot of it. And it just seemed very controlling to a new level. And I think with a conflict of interest, it's bound to happen when that is your family member and also their income. I feel like she was absolutely right, obviously. And I'm so happy that she is free now. So, moving on to the Destiny Child drama. Destiny Child had multiple issues, but we can come back to that after the song. Here's Say My Name by Destiny's Child.

0: Okay, so that was Say My Name by Destiny's Child. So Destiny's Child did have a variety of issues, from management issues, Farrah Franklin's departure, Solange's addiction, and the Dwayne Wiggins infamous lawsuit. Speaking about that lawsuit, in 2002, Dwayne Wiggins, who produced the group's first recordings, filed a lawsuit against his former counsel for lessening his contractual agreement with the group. The case was settled for an undisclosed amount, but this is not the first legal drama that they have had as a band. They also suffered management issues. Some members felt like the group's manager, Beyoncé's father, Matthew Knowles, favoured Beyoncé and Kelly Rowland didn't want to pay them fairly.
1: Latavia Robertson and Latoya Luckett filed a lawsuit against Matthew and Beyoncé and Kelly Rowland for breach of partnership and fiduciary, but they dropped the they ended up dropping the charges in exchange for a settlement on Beyoncé and Kelly, and then both sides were prohibited from speaking publicly about each other, but they continued the action against Matthew Knowles.
0: Yeah, I think it's at a point where if you're suing your manager, it's just, it's so insane to me. It's so foreign to me.
1: That's like, really bad.
0: It's gotten bad if you're getting the law
1: involved. If you've got to sue your manager.
0: But the fact that the manager is Beyoncé and Solange's dad as well. I mean, it's time and time again where they mix business and pleasure and you have this momagers type thing where they're their mom and managers, as Americans would say. But it seems like a breeding ground for drama.
1: It would seem like they're... Obviously, Matthew would favour Beyoncé in that, because she is his daughter, so...
0: How can you not, at the end of the day?
1: Exactly.
0: I mean, from Farrah Franklin's departure, Franklin left the group after 6 months in 2002. Beyoncé said in an interview that Franklin missed promotional dates and didn't seem interested in continuing with the group. But when you think of all of the drama that has happened without Farrah in the group, it seems to be more of a Destiny Child's issue than a personal one. Solange also suffered addiction in 2003. Matthew Knowles announced that Solange, his younger sister, would be joining the group. However, Beyoncé later confirmed that Solange would not be joining and instead promoted Solange's debut album. So that is all of the drama from Destiny's Child. That was the Hex Girls here today talking about interband drama. And I hope you enjoyed.
2: So now we're handing over to Digit, who are going to be talking about their favourite tracks and all about that. Thank you for listening.
0: Bye, guys.
3: Bye.
4: Okay, welcome to the GDT. My name's Gabriel.
5: My name's Dax.
6: And I'm Toby.
4: Today we're going to be talking about some songs that are quite special to us, I suppose. They're ones that we found and just really like. And my one is a song from a band that I've seen live. They're local from The Visors. They're called Nothing Rhymes With Orange, and they're an indie rock band. And this is their most recent song called Magazine.

0: So that was Magazine. What do you guys think?
1: Yeah, nice. Yeah. Why did you pick it?
0: Well, it was. I've seen them live, and I've met the guitarist through a club that I did, and he's lovely. And he's really nice.
1: What was the name of the guitarist?
0: His name's Finn.
1: That's good.
0: Yeah.
2: It is such a great song.
0: Yeah,
2: and
0: it is.
2: I think they're going to be big one day.
0: Yeah, I really hope so. I mean, they're such a good band. They're so, and the following they've collected over the years in this area is really impressive because it's like they're well known. Yeah.
2: It is really impressive. I'm grateful for you introducing them to me.
0: Yeah, cool.
1: Especially it was Divisors, wasn't it?
0: Yeah, so not that far away from here, which is really cool.
1: Where is that? That's over that way, isn't it?
0: Yeah.
1: I can't see it.
2: Yeah. You just pointed north, I think.
0: Yeah, cool.
1: Oh, so this next one is my song. It's called Someday Soon by Harlem. It's like a surfy sort of song.
2: Beach vibes.
0: Yeah.

0: Yeah, so that was Someday Soon by Harlem. They're from America,
1: Yeah, really good. It's got very unique vocals.
0: Yeah.
1: Very distinct.
0: They also they orientate between singer and drummer.
1: Yeah, that's really cool.
2: It is. Cool. Where did you first hear the song?
0: I had it on a TV show, Outer Banks.
1: I love that show.
0: First season, I'm pretty sure.
2: Still need to watch the second season, to be honest.
0: So yeah, it's a good show,
1: Yeah, it's really good.
0: They kind of... I hate how they keep on going for the gold every season, though.
1: Yeah, it's the same thing.
0: It's quite reoccurring, but apart from that, it's nice.
1: Yeah.
0: Yeah, it's also related, because I do surfing, and I'm trying to get better at it. Yeah, I learned surfing at Bristol Wave, which is... It's like a surfing simulator.
2: How long have you surfed for then?
0: I've done bodyboarding my whole life.
2: Impressive.
0: And that, like, my dad used to take me on his bodyboard and I'll be on his shoulders when I was like 2 years old. I've done it pretty much my entire life. But I've been, me and my dad are trying to learn how to surf.
1: Yeah, that's really cool.
0: It's been about a year.
2: You starting to get good?
0: Starting to. And me and my dad actually, we made this. It's like a wooden board that's suspended by two ropes in our garden.
1: To practice?
0: To practice.
1: That's really cool.
0: My dad actually made it, like, fully.
2: That's really unique.
0: That's cool.
2: So, yeah, my song is Everyone Supports Women by Sophia Seller. I chose this song because I think it's very relevant, and I think it kind of shows what probably people in America are feeling and are scared of what's going to happen. I got first introduced to the song by my friend in Poland, and it just really hit a message to me, so that's why I chose it.
3: Everybody supports women until a woman's doing better than you.

0: Is there anything you'd like to put on the record, Tino? While everyone is listening.
1: I would like it to be known that I'm not like her. I'm mocking her because I'm not like her. I'm not like those girls who are not like those girls. I love doing makeup. I don't mock women like her. I'm not like her. As soon as she hits it, I'm kicking her out. She's had enough of the love and I'm bringing her down. Everyone together on the count of three. One, two. You're mundane. We agree. Your ambition is swallowable if you tell the story right. Say that you hate

Everybody supports women till a woman's doing better than you. Everybody wants you to love yourself until you

0: So that was Sophia Sello of Everyone Supports Women. I first got introduced to that song in Poland by a good friend of mine, and I've loved her music ever since. But I'd like to hear what you guys think about it.
1: I thought it sounded quite like a feminist.
2: Yeah, it's very much the main message, obviously, being everybody supports women till they're doing better than you.
0: Yeah, and it reminds me of like the equal pay wage and salary.
2: And it's like everybody acts like they support women in that situation until they actually do, and then it's like, oh no.
0: Yeah, and I think it's very relatable to the climate we're in right now with Donald Trump being president.
2: Yeah.
0: And how scary it must be if you're a woman in America right now.
2: Yeah, that makes sense. Okay.
0: Carrying on.
2: Yeah.
0: It's a band we all love.
2: Yeah, it's a band we all agreed that we love. And I'm sure, I mean, loads and loads and loads of other people. Radiohead. Yeah.
0: You all know it. Yeah. You know.
2: The song we picked is off of the album Hail to the Thief.
0: But first off, what's everyone's favourite Radiohead album?
2: Oh, I think for me, The Bends, personally.
1: Yeah, why?
2: I think of all of the ones I've listened to, it's the one that's connected the most with me.
1: Yeah, I picked OK Computer.
0: Right.
1: Yeah. It's just, it's quite, I just liked it. That was it, yeah.
2: Yeah, okay.
1: But it's still nice.
0: Yeah, I chose Hail to the Thief because there's just so many classics on it, like 2 + 2 = 5, Go to Sleep. Just can't go wrong with the album, to be honest.
2: Yeah.

0: Such a classic.
1: Yeah, really good song.
2: Yeah, no.
1: Okay, so, staying on the topic of Radiohead, if we choose a song from the album that you like, Dax.
2: I like the Airbag. Yeah. That's nice.
0: Such a good choice.
1: Yeah, it's a really good song. Especially, it's like...
2: It's the first song in the...
1: Yeah, me being a bassist, I've learned the bass in it, and it's just, it's so complex, but it's like underlying, and it's just the bass of the song.
0: Well, me as just an average music fan, I think it's just a banger, to be honest.
1: Yeah, that's fair.
2: Yeah, so, cool.
1: Yeah, let's have a listen.

0: Okay, that was Airbag.
1: How can you not love Radiohead?
0: Yeah, I just... Yeah. I think the thing about Radiohead is I know so many people that know loads of the songs, and it doesn't even matter who they are. I mean, I know there's friends that I have in my year that love Radiohead, but there's also teachers that I know that love Radiohead, and my dad that knows Radiohead. And
2: yeah, my dad knows.
0: Yeah, and it's just... It's so widely known and appreciated because it's such a, I guess, eclectic mix of...
2: It's very, very popular. But yeah. it's a good reason that it's popular.
0: Yeah.
1: It's a great reason. Yeah.
0: Definitely popular for a reason.
1: Yeah, I think it's a great song. I think Radio Out There... I think Radiohead somehow, even though it's not them who've done it, but they've came into a sense of being almost the perfect band. They're not overplayed, but they're not underplayed. I think they're going to be in a place where they'll always be remembered without being, like, ridiculously played too much.
0: Yeah.
2: But apart from that...
0: Yeah, like Creep, I think, is played... A lot.
1: True.
2: It's got like, it's the number one.
1: Talking about like overplayed songs, a song which I always hate, not didn't hate, sorry, but like it got them stuck in my head too much was Dance Monkey Between Tunes and I.
0: Oh yeah.
1: That song was overplayed like, just so much.
0: All the time. Yeah.
1: You guys have any songs you think were overplayed?
2: It was mainly Creep.
0: Yeah.
1: You see that, I don't think I've heard it that much, honestly.
2: Creep, really?
1: I don't think it's overplayed,
2: see. It was in like the most recent Marvel film.
0: Yeah. Yeah, it was.
1: Yeah, but it was good in the latest Marvel film.
0: It Smells Like Teen Spirit by Nirvana is overplayed.
1: Ooh, I fully agree.
0: Yeah,
1: or...
0: It's like one of those songs.
1: I'm a Teenage Dirtbag is overplayed too.
0: True.
1: So overplayed.
0: But I quite like Teenage Dirtbag.
1: I like it.
0: It's a good
1: song. I like
0: song.
1: All the songs they've said.
0: Yeah.
2: I
1: but
2: really...
1: the overplay.
0: Do you not? Why not?
2: No, I think it's just a bit like too heavy.
0: That makes sense.
2: A bit too dark.
0: Yeah.
2: Just a bit there. Like...
1: I've got a controversial opinion.
0: Uh-oh.
1: I've got one which is overplayed. I love the song, but it's overplayed. Yeah. Wonderwall by Oasis.
0: Yeah, it is. I mean, absolutely. There's so many jokes surrounding it as well in like the guitar world. But
1: really? Like what?
0: Like capos and things. It's like somebody puts a capo in the second fret and people are like, ah, don't play Wonderwall, don't play Wonderwall. But
1: there's only one other song I think which is overplayed, which is Eye of the Tiger, which is a song I actually don't like, to be honest.
0: No, I haven't heard that song for ages.
2: Yeah, like since 2016 or something.
0: It used to be really, really popular.
1: Anytime there's a school event at Freem College, I hear it.
2: I've never heard it ever from college.
1: Really?
2: No.
1: Insane.
0: Nah, I look forward to it.
1: Really?
2: Yeah, we kind of call her.
1: Interesting music taste there.
0: Yeah.
2: We kind of call her on it since 2016.
0: Yeah.
1: Overplayed artist. Any opinions?
2: It's quite a lot.
0: Taylor Swift.
1: Ooh, that's a good opinion. Sabrina Carpenter. I like her, but she's overplayed.
0: Yeah, true.
2: Yeah, she's... I mean, she's okay, but she's just got a bit too popular.
1: Too popular for her, good.
2: That's happened to a lot of artists. It's
0: yeah,
2: too popular and it kind of ruins them.
1: The Weeknd overplayed.
0: Yeah.
1: And it's actually kind of average, if I'm being honest with you.
0: Yeah, I'm not the biggest fan of Weeknd, but I can see...
2: You said you hate it.
0: I can see how people do like him, to be fair. It's like, I can see from their perspective how he would be popular, but it's just in my mind, I don't understand.
1: Talking about overplayed songs and artists, Weeknd song, what's it called? Blinding Lights?
0: Blinding Lights, yeah.
1: Blinding Lights, overplayed song, actually.
2: Yeah,
1: I don't know how
2: it's in
1: a lot
2: of movies.
0: Yeah, it is.
1: So many movies.
0: But yeah, I think... We'll have to end there, running out of time a little bit. But thank you for joining us.
1: Yeah, yes, thank you.
0: Yeah.
2: Appreciate it.
1: Tune in next time.
0: Absolutely.
2: Is there a next time?
1: Yes, there is.
0: There will be a next time.
1: There will at least be two more times.
0: That's cool. The youth training program. Cool.
1: Sponsored by Freem FM.
0: Yeah.

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1: Here's the forecast for the Frome FM area until Tuesday night from Kilmerston Weather. The next few days will be hot and sunny, with some temperature records likely to be broken on Tuesday. Skies will remain clear at night and there will be very little wind. That's the forecast for the Frome FM area until Tuesday night. Enjoy the sun.
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I'm a singer-songwriter and music producer. 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

Thank you. We're going to carry on with a tune I wrote probably before most people here were even thinking about music. Small but perfectly formed. This is written in 1985. Wrote it for my lovely wife Anne. And it's a little sketch, so we make it a bit more of a tune by playing it lots of times, hopefully in an interesting way. Hope you enjoy.

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2: Here's the forecast for the Freem FM area until Tuesday night from Kilmaston Weather. The next few days will be hot and sunny, with some temperature records likely to be broken on Tuesday. Skies will remain clear at night and there will be very little wind. That's the forecast for the Froome FM area until Tuesday night. Enjoy the sun.
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10: Thanks, son. That's Matt Bailey introducing his dad. Why not? Family show. Here we go. Family entertainment for everybody. It's Offshore Music Radio, and also we're on Summer Valley FM, 97.5 on the FM dial. It's at least to say in the 60s, isn't it? On the dial. Here we go. Well, dialing in, what have we got on the show this week? Well, The Who are in later on. The quietest ever record by The Who. We have two touching tracks from The Doors. Can you think of two Doors tracks with touch in the title? Anyway, saw a tribute band recently for The Doors. Great tribute band, Doors Alive, yes. And we're also going to be whipping up a storm. A couple of weeks ago I played a track, lots of tracks with whips in, and I suggested that when a whip cracks, it's breaking the sound barrier. And is it really? Well, an email in suggests it's not, but I've got the science behind whip cracking. Yeah. A couple of other nice emails in. Lou. Hi, Lou. Lou Spinoloza. Spinoza. Spinozola. Lou Spinozola from Reverie, Massachusetts. Special stuff for you. You emailed in after I did Arnold Lane, the backing track to Arnold Lane, and pulling it to bits and working out what was good and what was bad about it. And another treat for you, I'm going to have Tubular Bells in. Here's the co-producer.
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12: If that was just two simple bars of all of 8 notes each bar, the brain would switch off after a while. But because every other one trips you up, you can't not concentrate on it.
10: There we are, a bit of background. We're going delving more into the multi-track tapes of Tubular Bells, how it was made. Mike Oldfield himself and Tom Newman, the co-producer there. Now, Pink Floyd for Lou.

0: There he is, Syd Barrett and Pink Floyd, Flaming. Interesting at the end there, they double-tracked it. Yippee, you can't see me. And they sang it again, Yippee, you can't hear me. And it all crossed each other, if you listen carefully. Anyway, that's for nerdy people. That's not me. This is Rob here on Summer Valley FM and Offshore Music Radio. And playing that one for Lou Spinazzola. Hi, Lou, over there in Massachusetts. He wrote in saying, I just thought I'd drop you a note on how much I enjoyed today's show, that's a couple of weeks ago, especially the Heart Full of Soul triple play. Nobody does that anymore, he says. And I was also blown away by your feature on the recording of Pink Floyd's Arnold Lane. The recording production process is something that fascinates me. Well, me too, so a little bit special. In this week's show, we've dug out some stuff with Mike Oldfield and Tubular Bells. I'm going to dot it through the show. It's a long piece, obviously, and we'll play a fair amount of it throughout the show. But here we go with Tom Newman and Simon Draper. They were the co-producers of Tubular Bells, and it's often thought that Mike Oldfield just sent it straight to Richard Branson, and he sort of discovered it and said it's great. But there's a bit more of a story behind it. Tom Newman had a demo tape he thought he'd take up to Virgin.
1: I took it into London next time I went to London. And played it to Richard. No, I didn't play it to Richard, actually, because we all knew that Richard wouldn't
2: No,
1: get
2: no,
1: it.
2: We didn't play it to Richard. That
1: no,
2: was the whole
1: we played it to Simon.
2: Yes, yes.
1: The other Simon, Simon Draper.
3: Tom played me the demo, and I loved it, and I thought this was absolutely bound to be successful. I had no real means of gauging what success meant, but I just knew this thing would make an impact.
1: We discussed the problem of Richard being Richard, whose favourite record was Bachelor Boy.
4: He said, son, you are a bachelor boy, and that's the way to stay.
3: When I went to work at Virgin, I had quite strong views about what sort of record label we should start. The only person there who knew very little about music was Richard. I don't think he even had a record player at home.
5: I got a call from Simon Draper, who had heard the demo tape of Tubular Bells, and he was excited by this tape and wanted to come over to the houseboat to play it to me.
6: I picked up the phone, it was Simon Draper. He said, we've been listening to your demos. I said, yeah. And he said, we'd like you to come over to Richard's boat to have dinner. I said, all right then.
5: We said we loved it. We didn't really have any spare money to record his album, but we told him just to go and live at the manor. And in between recording sessions, you know, he could record his album.
6: I said, well, I'm going to need some instruments, you know. And he said, just write down what you need and we'll get it for you.
3: We were a bit astounded at all these instruments that Mike was ordering because he needed a lot of instruments.
6: Acoustic guitar, Spanish guitar, electric guitar, bass guitar.
5: And they looked horribly expensive to me.
6: And later on there was a concert timpani, it was a Glockenspiel.
5: Glockenspiel, £9.
6: Possibly mandolin, I'm not sure.
3: No, we didn't know anything about anything.
5: We were fighting to survive in those days.
6: There was a truck which was delivering my stuff and taking out some stuff of the previous musician, who was John Cale. As they were taking his stuff out, I just watched this set of Tubular Bells going past, and I just said to the chap, can you leave those?
5: Never thought that the word Tubular Bells was going to play such an important part in our lives, and even for the fact that I suppose that, you know, like Virgin going into space most likely wouldn't have existed if we hadn't hired that particular instrument.
0: There's Richard Branson there. Good background to Tubular Bells, part one, with a few little sections of interview. I can give you that in this week's programme. And it's interesting, isn't it? It was only called Tubular Bells because John Cale happened to be in the studio before and he left a set of Tubular Bells behind. So you live and learn, don't you? OK, it's Rob here on the Internet Radio Ship. Other stuff on the programme this week? Well, let's just go back to the singles and get the show going.
7: Caroline, the sound of our nation!
8: Man, that's groovy.
0: Yeah, groovy sounds. Real single going around on turntable one. We do pop singles from the 60s, we do album tracks, all sorts.

0: That's Lulu. Was she wowing? It's a real thing we're going around here, and they sometimes, if they slip on the turntable and the slip mat's not quite right, they wow a bit. There we go. Me, the Peaceful Heart. That's what we do here on Summer Valley FM and Offshore Music Radio.
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0: That was another golden classic. But we do other stuff. We do all sorts of album tracks too. And over to the folk side of it now. Here we go with Christy Moore, I beg your pardon, singing about one of his favourite rock guitarists. And mine too.

Is it fading away? Here we are, Tore Down. Shame to fade it, really. That's from BBC Session 1972, transmitted 27th of the 7th, 72. BBC producer Phil Stannard. I remember Phil, good man. That was recorded in Maidervale Studio 4, somewhere I spent many a time there twiddling knobs for BBC. And did that opening riff of Tore Down remind you of any other riff from the 60s?

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It's Rob here, Creedence Clearwater Revival. Now, do you know any other songs that link green and river? How about Al Green, Take Me to the River, why not? A classic song. I love it.

was Junior Parker. A cousin of mine is gone on, but we'd like to kind of carry on in his name.

0: Reverend Al Green there, Take Me to the River. Here is Summer Valley, we have the river. Can you guess the name of it? River Summer, yes. It trickles through town. Not a great torrent. All right, it's Rob here. That's cool music. We do all sorts of things here.
1: Turntables ready. Here's a 7-inch piece of plastic from my daddy's jukebox.
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0: Yes, variable quality here. This is Lord Rockingham's 11. Nice crackly single on Decca from 59.

0: That was rubbish, wasn't it? Sorry about that. Oh, dear. Still cracking away. I was inspired to play that. I was watching a TV programme the other night, and it was all about the beat boom, late 1950s, and how we got into rock and roll from there. And there was a period, late 1950s, when records were a bit suspect. Cliff came along with Move It, and Lord Rockingham's 11, that was called Lady Rockingham, I presume, and that was produced by Jack Good, who was inventing all that sort of stuff with Billy Fury and Marty Wilde, people like that. All right, this is Summer Valley FM and Offshore Music Radio.
1: And now the what the heck is this for?
0: OK, quality time now. We go round the planet. A bit of Gaelic here now.
2: So, what the heck is this?

love the sound of the words, as they are more like music to my ears than any other sound. Is there a heart so cold anywhere that would not immediately be moved at the sweet sound of the words?

Wow. Interesting stuff. That's Yachi, Y-A-C-H-I-E, Yachi, which is the Gaelic word for home. Paul Mountsey and Miriam McLennan. Wonderful stuff, isn't it? Moody stuff here. That's a lovely album track. And they did moody stuff in the 60s too. Well, I

0: We are 1967 there. Crispy and St. Peter's. You Were On My Mind. Played a lot on the pirate ships, I'm sure. Right. All sorts of things were on my mind as I was putting together this show. One inspired by an email that came in from Reverie, Massachusetts. That's at Lou. Hi, Lou Spinazzola. And he was enjoying how we do backing tracks and work out where songs come from. We can dig out the master tapes these days. Got some sort of special access because I know some of the guys in the studios. And we're going to do this with Tubular Bells. Yes, 1971, 72, around then. Mike Oldfield experimenting, doing all the songs himself, all the tunes himself, playing all the instruments on it. And in a second, we're going to hear from Tom Newman, who was the co-producer of Tubular Bells. But first, Mike Oldfield. He's surrounded now. You have to imagine him here. He's out on his island, and he's surrounded by his master tapes and his live guitars all around him. And he's going to do a little bit of demonstration here and find out how Tubular Bells was built up.
1: This is the original master, and the piano was recorded to a clockwork metronome ticking away. And I've got live bass here. And I can play around with some keyboards. And it starts off with the piano, it's a familiar piano. Then the glockenspiel comes in and the Pfeifer organ, so... comes a glock. And the Pfeifer.

And then we wanted to have, it was supposed to be, you know, when horns go bap, you know, like in, you know, the big band sound. We couldn't have a horn section, so I just had an organ and mic'd it up. And I played it really loud, like that, you see.

And then this is the introduction of that 3-4 time. To me, that was represented a human heartbeat made on the left hand of the piano. If you can listen, the piano is going

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The thing builds up to a big climax. What we're listening to here is unmixed, so it's just completely...

as a lead up. The melody comes in, the flute comes in. And then I was telling you yesterday about this organ chord that's supposed to go, ooh.

0: The point really, I suppose, that people would not understand was that when we made it, Michael was a mental wreck. He would walk round with his eyes wet with tears nearly all the time. He was in a terrible state. He found an enormous disquiet about the idea of being mortal flesh. And yet what was going on in his head was eternal and beautiful and everlasting, you know. And that really, my heart went out to him.
1: Wonderful. That's Tom Newman there. That's the co-producer of Tubular Bells. And a bit more of that coming on later. It's fascinating, isn't it? Actually recorded in the Bahamas. I was trying to work out where his island was, so I looked it up on the internet as that was playing. So Mike Oldfield now lives on the Bahamas. And I found out from an article, actually, where Danny Boyle, who was organising the Olympic opening ceremony, flew out to the Bahamas to try and convince him to come back. Mike Oldfield saying, well, look at my lovely swimming pool and turquoise beach. Would I ever come back to England? It's so cold and wet. But he did it. Danny Boyle convinced him, and they came over and did the opening ceremony for the Olympics with Tubular Bells, particularly for the National Health Service part of the proceedings. Wonderful stuff. Okay, it's Rob here on Summer Valley FM and the Internet Radio Ship. Now, would you like to hear David Bowie singing with Mary Hopkin? Original version of Sound and Vision. Why not?

0: What do you think of that, Bob Harris? It's good, wasn't it?
1: Yeah. It's an epic track, isn't it?
0: Epic track, I agree. Love Strong, Jonathan Wilson, Graham Nash and David Crosby all together there. I bet you thought you were listening to a bit of Pink Floyd there, didn't you? I did anyway. And before that, Sound and Vision, uncut version, David Bowie and Mary Hopkin together. Right, Sound of the Whip. Inspired by an email came in. A couple of weeks ago I played Rawhide and The Legend of Xanadu, and I suggested that the whip was breaking the sound barrier when it did that noise. This is Aphex Twin, by the way, and current use of the whip. Ouch, ouch, ouch. Not really sure about playing all of Aphex Twin, but email came in from South Africa. Yes, it's from Cape Town. Hi, Rob. My physics teacher said the whip crack is when all the air is being squeezed out very fast from under the whip. And you see... He used to apparently put it on the table and crack his whip onto the table, says Mary. This is from Mary Campion, who is a nurse working down there in Cape Town in South Africa. Well, Mary, I did look it up a bit more. I mean, I just remembered it myself. I didn't... some of these facts I check. I try and get my facts right, but I looked that one up, and I did... I think it is actually cracking the whip. It is actually breaking the sound barrier. So here's the noise, just to get used to the sound. And I've gone to the BBC archives, and I found a science programme discussing this. So here we go, with James May... and his friend Greg.
2: What makes a sonic boom? You don't need a jet fighter to make a sonic boom. Nearly 5,000 years ago, we discovered them along with the simple whip. But no one knew what made the crack until Austrian scientist Ernst Mach figured it out in 1887. He realized sound waves were like ripples in water. When a boat goes faster than the ripples, they've got nowhere to go, so they bunch up in a wake. The same thing happens with a whip. Sound waves travel through the air at 768 miles an hour. But the tip of the whip goes faster, bunching up the sound waves and producing a very loud shockwave.
3: A whip gets narrower and lighter all the way to the tip. So when you snap it at the top, the wave travels faster and faster and faster. And the tip can actually be going about 30 times as fast as that initial snap. That means that the tip is going faster than the speed of sound, so the sound waves can't propagate away from it. They kind of form a wake of sound, and you hear it in one big blast. That's a sonic boom.
0: Wow, there you go. It was on the BBC. It must be true. The science of whip cracking. And is it really breaking the sound barrier? Well, Ernest Mach thought it did. Anyway, it makes a nice percussive sound, makes us some good tunes. I found a bit of Japanese garage here.
4: Are you ready, boy?
0: Yeah, I'm ready, I'm ready, I'm ready.
4: To the whip!
0: Oh, yes. From an LP called Garage Band of the 60s. Japanese Garage Band of the 60s. Here we go with a dance called The Whip, yes. La,

Right, that's actually the Voyagers there with the whip. As I say, Japanese garage music. You never know what's coming next here on Offshore Music Radio and Summer Valley FM. Taking us through the hour, the Pink Panther, not as you've heard it before. Pink Panther by Sashol Studio Orchestra. See you after the hour.

0: Yeah, the Pink Panther striding out again. An unusual version there from Sachal's Studio Orchestra. And after the break, an unusual version of Pink Floyd. We got Comfortably Numb, as you've never heard it before. This is Rob here on Offshore Music Radio, Summer Valley FM and Froome FM, May 2026. Still playing great oldies, but in a new way. See you in a couple of minutes.
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3: Here's the forecast for the Froome FM area until Tuesday night from Kilmerston Weather. The next few days will be hot and sunny, with some temperature records likely to be broken on Tuesday. Skies will remain clear at night and there will be very little wind. That's the forecast for the Froome FM area until Tuesday night. Enjoy the sun.
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Huh? Bit of Relax, Don't Do It, isn't it? Relax, Don't Do It. Sister Sisters there, doing Pink Floyd. Staying alive. Sorry. I could play all sorts of things after that, couldn't I? But I'm going to play Joni. One Joni track, Hissing of Summer Lawns. And then we'll have a couple of songs from the Doors. A touching song from the Doors, yes.

0: Always got time for a bit of Journey. Music from Canada. Ooh, a bit cold here. Sort of shivering a bit. Must put my heater on. I have a sort of heater in the studio, but it makes a noise, so I turn it off while I'm recording a show. Okay, that's for my sister in Canada. And Chris was over recently in England, and we went to see a Doors tribute band called Doors Alive, and they were absolutely brilliant. The guy looked like Jim Morrison, sounded like Jim Morrison, kept the whole thing up through the whole appearance. Quite outrageous, even down to having a bit of hosepipe sewn into his leather trousers. So,
1: mind the gap. We apologise for the delay. This is due to one of our presenters nipping out of the studio.
0: Right, no gap in Jim's trousers, we hope. So, Doors Alive, recommend them heavily. Very good tribute act to the Doors. Now, two Doors tracks touching close together now. Can you think of two tracks with touch in the title? Here comes the Doors.

0: I am a lizard king. I can do anything.
1: Of course you can, mate. There we are. That's Jim Morrison, the Lizard King himself. Touch Me to start with, and Not to Touch the Earth, which was from Waiting for the Sun, my favourite Doors album. And the bass player on that one, nice bass intro to that. Very clean, isn't it? That's Douglas LeBalm. Yeah, the various people did bass with the Doors, but very important instrument on that one. And that leads me back into Mike Oldfield, because he had to do all the instruments on his Tubular Bells. We've been dotting throughout the show the sort of background story to Tubular Bells, and the bass solo on that was particularly enduring.
2: Bass line was very hard work. It was one that I hired, wasn't particularly nice to play. I had to play it all in one go for about 7 minutes.
3: And that whole part, from right from there to the very end, was all in one take.

0: So even now, my muscles starting to tire. I feel a little bit of sweat coming out of my head. But I had to keep going on. So I'm starting to get tired now. Keep going.
1: That's Mike Oldfield on his island in the Bahamas playing bass for us there, live. Now, one of the most distinctive things about Mike Oldfield's thing was the voiceover, Vivian Stanchel breaking it up. Not just instrumental, but voiceover stuff too.
2: The accident of getting Vivian Stanchel involved in that was great as well.
3: Round the gallery.
2: Vivian was with the Bonzo Dog Doodah Band, and they'd been recording already. Vivian was around and was getting drunk because he drink a bottle of brandy, you know, for tea. You couldn't keep him out of anything. He would just blunder in and,
4: "Heard you, boy, what's going on in here?"
2: And that was it. You know, you had to give in to him.
5: And from behind the magnificent 20th century Norman portals, you'll find the downstairs lavatory and me seated toying with my worms.
2: Michael said to me, "Wouldn't it be great to get Vivian to introduce the instrument?" I said, "Well, go and ask him." I can't do that, I'm scared. And eventually I made him go and ask him. I said, go and ask him, give it, say you want a slug of his brandy.
5: Well, by the way, while you're washing, why not have a glass of Chateau Tilbury at river temperature? It's absolutely delicious.
6: I just gave him the words and I wrote them down. It's the cast in order of appearance. It starts with the grand piano.
2: Oh, grand piano! In completely the wrong place, you know.
6: Next comes in at the beginning, Reed and Pipe Organ.
2: I love him.
6: I couldn't believe my luck, especially when he said plus tubular bells and the bells hit. I was over the moon because it just sounded so perfect.
3: Plus tubular bells.
7: The thing about the tubular bells is that it's an instrument that normally is quite far back in an orchestra. And, you know, in this case, we wanted the tubular bells to be the loudest instrument.
6: We had a lot of arguments about that, me and Tom.
2: He was asking for the impossible, virtually, within the technology we had.
6: Well, nearly came to blows about it, you know. It's got to be loud, and the bell's got to be that loud. I don't care if we had to bring the whole track down. And we say, "Well, then it'll sound too quiet on the radio." You know, it doesn't matter. The bell, let them turn their radios up.
2: I said, because they come with this neat little hammer with a leather on one end and copper on the other end, I think. And it was even hitting it with the copper, it didn't work.

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1: Music Radio. Right, just to be contrary, we're going to play the quietest record ever by The Who. Who, known for their loud riffs. But here we go with Sunrise, very quiet from them.

Right, from the quietest Who song to the loudest Rolf Harris song. It fades in, but it gets louder. Also called Sun Arise, here he goes. A remix, Rolf. He's in our bad books these days, but he did make some interesting music.

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0: 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Oh, dog's barking away. What's wrong with the dog? All right, it's Rob here on Summer Valley FM and Offshore Music Radio.
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0: Woo-hoo. Right, catchy tunes here. Mink DeVille, it is. Spanish Stroll. Particular what it was. Time for one more track.
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0: Offshore Music Radio. That's me. Right, we've been playing little clips of the background to, oh, wonderful stuff. Tubular Bells. We've been hearing all about it from Mike Oldfield and his producers. Now, the people that actually made it happen were Virgin Records, which was Simon Draper and Richard Branson. And they were particularly pleased when they could get one of the best DJs of the time and the most influential DJs of the time on side.
3: John Peel came to the boat one day. Simon Draper and myself played him the whole album, and he absolutely loved it. And he chose to play the whole album on his radio show, which was unheard of.
0: Right. Unheard of? Well, we'll play the whole second half of the album now. Not so unheard of these days. And a rare clip of John Peel to back announce it at the end. Here we go with Tubular Bells, Part 2.

0: I've been introducing Top Gear for nearly 6 years now, but I think that that is certainly one of the most impressive LPs that I've ever had the chance to play on the radio. Really a remarkable record from Mike Oldfield, and one of the first releases on the new Virgin label.
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2: 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John Peel was doing Perfume Garden. He played all of Sgt. Pepper when that came out on Radio London, and when he's on Radio 1, he played in 1973 all of Tubular Bells. Wonderful stuff. So here we are celebrating the 40th anniversary of Tubular Bells here on Offshore Music Radio and Summer Valley FM. And that was especially for Lou Spinazzola, who wrote in from America, Massachusetts. Thanks for writing in, Lou. Inspiring me to go more behind the scenes and digging out all those old recordings, behind the scenes stuff of all the studio outtakes and so on. We love doing that, don't we?
3: Well, that is over, and I hope you heard it clearly and enjoyed it as much as we did in the studio.
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13: Hello and welcome to 96.6. Like they just said on that little jingle beforehand, this is Froome FM. But my name is Elliot Morris. This is a live recording on a Wednesday. Every Wednesday it will be live. And if it's not, you won't be able to tell anyway, but I can promise you today is live. My watch is saying it's the 25th of February 2026. We're having an absolute wild day with good weather, nice sun. We'll be celebrating that a bit later. But first of all, it is episode 25. Whoa! I am applauding myself because I have no audience. Well, that's up to you. If you're listening, then I do have an audience. How fantastic is that? But let's get into it and let's celebrate. This is a vinyl record. How cool is that?

I love doing that. That was from the album Favorite Worst Nightmares by the Arctic Monkeys. I potentially threw in an S in that title where it didn't deserve to be, but, you know, we're just playing so fast and loose on this show. It's just, you never know what to expect. Let me think of some news with me. I'm on holiday at the moment, which is pretty cool. If you can't tell, I sound quite joyous, and that is a mixture of being on holiday and the lovely weather that we're finally getting after all that rubbishness. What else? Well, you'd think that with all this holiday, I'd have prepared a bit better for, like, a really clear-cut show on what I'm doing, but I'm just playing fast and loose. I kind of know what the next two songs are, and then from there we'll just feel it out, you know? It'll be lovely, lovely stuff. We're 7 minutes in, which is mental, because that song's like three. So we'll move on now. How about that? This is a trip down memory lane for me. It probably won't be for the rest of you, because you haven't lived my life, but if you ever did, this would be pretty cool. This track is by Oasis. It is from that album that everyone likes, What's the Story, Morning Glory. It is track 5, Hey Now.

Beautiful, beautiful. That was Hey Now by Oasis. Track 5, as I've already said, but I'm reiterating that because its next track is also the 5th song on an album. It is a testament to how pumped up I'm feeling, which is possibly because I ate a meal today and that's just got me, like, the endorphins are just going crazy. And I'm willing to play this song. This was not what I was going to play. I was going to play something. I just looked at it. I said, that's too depressing for... I'm going to have to go out now and check that it's still nice weather. I think it is. But anyway, I'm just rambling now to kind of put this aside. But this is a song that... You know it. Everyone knows it. It's always nice to hear a song on the radio that you know. If you were born in Froome, your dad likes this song. Let's just... give it a listen then.

Not to say that isn't as special as it is, that was Smells Like Teen Spirit, but I'm starting to think that perhaps I have played that one before. I just got a weird sense of deja vu as that was fading out, that it feels a bit unlikely that I've never played that, but that was the first time I've played it willingly, so we'll just think about that. And if you want to prove me right, I suppose, given I'm doubting myself, you should go listen to all of my shows on Mixcloud right now and figure out if Smells Like Teen Spirit is in one of them. Yeah, I was going to say it'd be easier to check, but my little notebook, I have a green notebook for writing down all my songs that I'm planning on playing. It got completely ruined by a drink that spilt in my bag, and it smells terrible, and it's all smudged and rubbish. And I really want to spend as little time with it as possible because it really reeks now. That being said, I do still have it right here with me with the notes for today because I don't have that many notebooks and I've grown fond of it. Anyway, I'm totally waffling today. I'm totally waffling, and I might need to waffle a little bit more about this next track because it is kind of out of my usual comfort zone. But I, you know what? Am I even going to defend myself? I don't think I need to. This is Scissor.

Okay, well, according to the messages I've received whilst playing that song, I think I do need to defend myself, apparently, which is me crumbling under pressure. A great quality to have in a show host, I think. It adds to the excitement of it all. That was taken from a mixtape from a friend, and it has a lot of female artists on it. And I don't know it super well, the songs on there, but I recognize SZA and I liked that song in the past, and so I threw it in the show for pure diversity value, I suppose. You know, it's good to have a mixture of things, and we're gonna have more. You know, it's just a fantastic way of doing a show by me, I'd say. But I have one bit of news, and then we will go back to the usual programming. I saw seconds before starting the show that apparently Jeff Buckley is being nominated for the Rock and Roll Hall of Fame 2026. My question is, who cares? You know, the guy is dead. I don't know, is it honoring the memory or whatever? I feel like there's different ways of doing that. Funny how it's just when a big movie studio has just made a film about him. You know what? I don't question the higher-ups like Sony like that. That just leads to disaster. Anyway, back to our usual programming.

Well, that was Seema Cunningham. I would give an in-depth review, but I don't think I need to. I just think if you like that sort of thing, then you should check out her new-ish album. I don't know how new it is, but it is pretty new. See, I got great review prospects. But the album's called High Roller, and again, her name is Seema Cunningham. She's from America. She tours with Wilco because she's... Jeff Tweedy, because she's in his band. Yeah, but all of that, I thought that was a pretty good track. It was called For Liam, and that was taken from that album. Okay, well, your vegetables do continue. Let me think. I'm not certain what's in which CD tray. Let me just, oh no, I do. Okay. This track is Sparkle Horse. We are keeping things quiet now. It's 5:35, but let's not mix words. We need to get moving. I hope you enjoy this one. I'm going to try.

That was See the Light by Sparkle Horse, and I feel like I might have played that one before as well. Not that that's a big deal at all. That being said, if you do have any complaints about the show, feel free to send them to Roger, who is on next. I don't want to see that. Your vegetables continue, unfortunately. This is a sort of B-side type track from the self-titled Blur album.

You know what? You've been very good, so I'm just going to talk over the rest of Strange News from Another Star by Blur. I don't know if you can hear me super well, to be honest. It's quite experimental. I think you've eaten your veggies very well with all of this sort of weird-ish music. I don't know what you'd really call it. But I do promise you that Jeff Tweedy show, which was at the Islington Assembly, not the Exchange, it was really good. And I don't claim to know Jeff Tweedy that well, which you might know him better than I do. I only really know him through Wilco and that connection with that band. But one of the joys of seeing a band live is then going home and figuring out which songs they played that you really liked. And that's exactly what I did over the weekend, I suppose. And there is a particular track which I'm going to play for you now. I realized that I haven't got enough time to go so in-depth. I might need to add an extra hour on some at some point. This track is called Having Been Is No Way To Be, and is a fantastic track. It's from the new album. I say new, it was last year, but still, new album Twilight Override, which is what they were touring. I massively recommend it. Let's just listen. It will turn you to a Tweedy head. I don't know if that's what they call them.

That was So Real by Jeff Buckley. The this year's nominee for Rock and Roll Hall of Fame, which I still don't really understand why if he's dead. Well, yeah, I was just pondering it because if it's for the fans, I mean, the fans don't need recognition, really. They need good art to be pushed, and surely that should be the focus of the music industry rather than digging up corpses figuratively and somewhat literally. I don't know what you think about it. Maybe you think I should stop looking into it so much, but I'm a radio host and you're not my dad, so I can do that. Unless you are my dad, which, hi dad. Yeah, well, a bit of a somber note. We're not playing somber. This is Alice in Chains.

That was We Die Young by Alice in Chains. A strangely prophetic song, given that it was recorded and released in 91, which was before all of those Seattle musicians started dropping like flies. That's my only thought for that. Let's keep going. This is Sebadoh, Dramamine.

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0: If I am coming through, that is, I think I just did something silly. 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
11: Good afternoon. Hi. Yes, it's me, Fayon Dixon, live and direct back in the studio. I missed you guys. We did a brilliant pre-recorded show a couple of weeks ago. It was fantastic, but I love being here live in the studio. And with me, I do have an amazing guest. His name is Sam Adams. Sam, can you make some noise?
12: Hello. It's good to be here, Fayon.
11: We're going to hear a little bit more about Sam very, very soon. But as you know, I have a track to take us into the show. Yeah, not that one. That's my Holy Mountain by the Wax Preachers, good friends of mine. Now I've got something else for you, very, very special. We're going to kick off with a little bit of Echo Beach. Remember this one?

0: Oh, yes. Oh, my. Did you enjoy that one? Maybe you've not heard it for a while, so I thought I'd give you a nice little treat. Yeah, Echo Beach. Martha, my friend. Yes. Now, guest in the studio. Let me tell you a little bit about my guest, shall I? It's a wonderful thing when somebody introduces you to someone that you don't know, and you're like, yeah, they might want to be on the show. So that's what we're going to be talking about in a moment. But if you've just joined us, why were you not here at 12? This is Happy Talk. I'm Fayon Dixon and we are live. So from, you know, thank you for tuning in, whether you are driving or cooking or just having a well-earned Friday cuppa, you're in exactly the right place. Today's show is a good one. You know, we always like to talk about happy moments on Happy Talk. Three happy moments, two songs that epitomise happiness, and an object of happiness. And today's guest has lived in the wilds of Africa, broken bread with an Islamic cleric in Nairobi, has spent years helping men find out who they really are. He's a counsellor, a nature guide, an author, and man behind The Way of the Wild. Sam Adams, welcome to Happy Talk.
1: Hey, thank you so much.
0: Oh, it's so great to have you here. We've been chit-chatting about you coming on the show for quite a while now, haven't we?
1: Yeah, we have.
0: We have indeed. You were recommended to me, and I was like, after reading a little bit of your story, looking at your website, etc., I'm like, this man has lived. He's lived. So let's get him on the show, and I want to dive straight in. You've actually started life in Epsom, correct?
1: Yeah,
0: sorry.
1: That's yeah. Right.
0: Started life out there. So what was life like for you out in old Epsom?
1: Yeah, I think it was pretty normal. British upbringing, went to local school and lived a happy-ish life as a child.
0: Yeah, good. So when did you make the move from Epsom and where did you go next?
1: Dad got a job in Zimbabwe. I was 14 years old and moved from English privileged southeast to living in Zimbabwe in Harare. A different type of privilege, you know, it came with the job, you had a nice home there. But it introduced me to something new, something fresh, something different. Probably the main thing I want to talk about is nature, deep nature connection, or the wild. Mm. You know, while I lived in the city, many weekends and all holidays, we were exploring countryside, lakes, safaris, animals. I've got stories to tell you.
0: Oh, and we've got to cram it in before 1 o'clock. I mean, what was it like, though, to pack up your bags at the age of 14? Because that is a tricky time for a young person already. They're just establishing themselves. Maybe you had a friendship group and all those sort of things. What was it like to go, okay, then, guys, see ya? And how long were you gone for?
1: Well, when I first heard about it, I was thrilled to bits. I thought, I can't think of anything better. This is the adventure of a lifetime, yeah. Which it was. But then life started to improve in Surrey. You know, I got a girlfriend. I was doing well at school. I was playing a lot of sport. So it was hard. Mm. I had to say goodbye. Tears were shed. And I think that is part of the richness of the story, is letting go. Was painful. There's grief in that, saying goodbye. But it opened up then space for new things to emerge.
0: Goodness, just trying to think when I was 14. Yeah, it's a long, long time ago, but that is a moment. It's like rock in your life, which then changed your life, didn't it? So you're saying now you're out in the countryside, you're there. Do you speak languages? I mean, when you moved out there, did you have to start learning some new languages?
1: I didn't have to, but I chose to. I really enjoy cultural richness, food, language is part of that, diversity, different styles of being human. So yeah, I made an effort to learn a little bit of Shona and Ndebele in Zimbabwe. I moved to Uganda for a bit later in my teens. Oh, wow. So I learned a bit of Swahili and Bugandan. I just sort of collected them, at least enough to pay respect to locals, especially as a white man there, and acknowledge my privilege and that I'm on your land. Let me at least say hello in your language, the least I can do.
0: Absolutely right. I remember having to, when I was going, we went over to Morocco, an ex-boyfriend and I, and I was like, I need to make sure I've got some pleasantries under my belt. I can't just say hello. I need more. I need thank you. I need, you know, which way to, you know, how are you? You know, all these things. And it was just lovely. I was reading The Alchemist as well as we were making our trek along. And so I was really immersing myself. And I think when you put yourself into situations where you are trying to be part of the environment opens up to you. My boyfriend at the time was a young white guy. He'd studied at SOAS and he spoke many languages, at least four languages. So he was pretty fluent in Arabic. So we were quite the sight walking down the road, you know, black woman, young white guy. You know, people were just like, you know, very friendly to us. But then as soon as he opened his mouth, he spoke the language, bam, doors literally opened. Come in this way. You know, tourists were going in one door. We were going in another door and we were seeing life, you know. And I was doing my little bits of pleasantries and trying. And they were just so amazing. You know, people watching our car, we went somewhere. The kids were all interested in us. It's beautiful to go to other countries, but you've got to try, haven't you? You've got to be part of it.
1: And that takes bravery, takes courage to step out of our comfort zones and try different food. Try speaking it, even if you're going to make a mistake. I notice people love it when an effort is made.
0: Absolutely.
1: And in our exploration of what is happiness, here's part of the answer. Part
0: go
1: of the
0: on,
1: answer is finding the common humanity. Mm. We all love food. We all love to share. Maybe we all love to talk about the weather. It's something that brings us united and having a common unity, community around humanity. And I really experienced that going to Africa from more of a independent British Western way of living to rediscovering some older values of community. And the weather certainly helped. But we were outside a lot, barbecues, swimming, enjoying nature as a way of life and how people can meet in that space.
0: So you mentioned community. Is community different over there to how it was in the UK?
1: Yeah, there's more of it. You know, if it means common unity and coming together around a shared value, it's hard here. And certainly that was 25 years ago in Africa. It may have changed. But here we're so independent. We're in our little homes. Everyone on the street owns a microwave or a lawnmower, whereas there, maybe there's one lawnmower to share. So there's more sharing. There's more familiarity with each other and the neighbours. It's less independent, more connection.
0: I must say, the road that I live in here in Froome, and we've been here now since August, and I've got to say we've moved into the best street in the world. You talk about community. People share everything. We have a WhatsApp group and people will be putting on there, hi, I no longer have need for this plant. Does anybody want it? Bam, straight away. I've got a bed frame. Anybody interested? Oh, I've just unloaded my car, but I realise I can't do it on my own. Is there anybody that can help? There's always someone around. It's just incredible. We've got the most beautiful community. We've got a street party coming up, actually, in a few weeks. I'm looking forward to that because I wasn't there last year. But wherever I go, I seek community, always. I'm an only child. I was brought up in Coventry. I had a lot of friends, a lot of cousins and stuff around me. But I always like to meet other people. My mum was like, are you not happy with who you know already? Why are you meeting new people? Who is this now? Dragging people into the house. Oh, mum, this is Savita. Who? She's staying for dinner. You know, it's just like dragging people off the street. And wherever I go, if I, you know, when I move to a new neighbourhood or whatever, I knock my neighbour's door straight away. Hello, I'm Fayon. This is Lawrence, my husband. We've just moved in.
1: Yeah.
0: Or when we were even buying our place in Streatham, we really really wanted it. And we knocked doors even before we'd completed. So we're moving here. We're waiting for things to complete, but I feel it's going to go through. So we just wanted to, you know, ask you about the area. What's the area like? What are the people like? What happens here? And then, you know, you embed yourself. And then before you know it, I like to say hello to everyone, from the postman to the milkman to the dustman. they're community and they're part of us, and I show respect to those people because they're doing their job and they've got a life somewhere. It's just so important to find commonality somewhere.
1: Yeah, yeah. Yeah, when we moved to Froome, I wrote a letter. I didn't go door to door, but I posted a letter to every neighbour saying, hey, this is me, this is my children, and we've just moved into this house.
0: Love
1: to connect. And it's one of the reasons I love Froome. There is community here, and I'm so blessed with our neighbours. But yeah, Africa really introduced me to it on a whole new level of sharing. And it's something I'm still learning to do now. I feel like maybe we've lost a bit of that skill to share. We become quite isolated.
0: And what I notice as well, because I've traveled, I've never been to Africa. The closest I've got is Morocco. I need to go deep. But when you go to a country that is essentially not as rich, and I don't like to say developed because underdeveloped, because I believe they're not underdeveloped, but that's another story. But when you go to a country that's supposed to not have very much in resources, they give the most. They give. They will give you the shirt off their back. They will give you their last meal. They just want to give. I come from a Jamaican background, and you step into a Jamaican's home and they're offering you food straight away. A drink, a food, something. And I always find it quite strange when I walk into people's houses and they don't offer me a drink. But it's fine. Everybody and every culture is different. But I now know there are many cultures like that where they, you know, want you to feel that what's theirs is also yours.
1: Mm.
0: You know? You got to be careful with me, though. I will be on your bed. I will be in your fridge before you know it. I get very cozy very quickly.
1: Yeah.
0: So we are going to look at your first song now, which is related to the first part of your life. So do you want to tell us about the song, why you've chosen it?
1: Oh, this song moves me. It's called Gather the Hands, and it's a song about coming together, not just to pat each other on the back or share a lawnmower, but to make positive impact on the world, to move stones that may be obstacles for everyone to be well, for everyone to really find that happiness.

0: Wow.
1: Just wow. Fayon Dixon sat here in the studio, immersed in joy right now. What a track. Sam Adams is here as my guest. Sam, I could see that you were so moved through there, and we whacked up the volume in here. But as you said, live is best, isn't it?
2: Yeah, what a song.
1: Have you seen Xavier live?
2: I actually have. I've not, after you've said that. I've not seen him live, but I've listened to that song enough to be deeply moved by what it stands for as well. So the invitation when I work with men as a counsellor coach is, what's the stone blocking you from experiencing a bit more happiness? And that stone could represent all sorts of things. Could be something from childhood. It could be a practice now, like too much screen, too much scrolling. So how can we together move a stone? And it's Mental Health Awareness Week. As a men's health practitioner myself, I want to support men to move stones so that they can find a bit more happiness, and to move stones together rather than isolation.
1: And when you say men in your group, from 18 to 80, I mean, is it a broad sort of spectrum of people that come with you?
2: It usually takes a man a bit older than 18 to realise he needs support. When I was 18, and most teenagers who I do cross paths with, there's more of an innocence, ignorance, naivety, confidence. Sure. Shows up different ways. Say, I'm okay, I'm going to build something. But later in the 20s, turning 30, a new decade emerges. And it's been called a midlife crisis, but I really believe it's a midlife gift. It's a turning point. And it was for me when things fell apart in my mid-30s. And it is for so many of the men I work with. They are thinking, there's a pain point. There's something happening here. A stone is in the way. There's a stone in my shoe. There's a stone in my soul. I might need some help to overcome it. This pattern of behavior that I developed years ago is no longer working for me. Something needs to shift.
1: It is very interesting to know that there are people out there, but it's you that needs to take the steps, have the courage to say, you know what, I want to get on this journey because I want to change. And for a lot of people, change is so hard. And admitting that change could be the thing that could make you happy, it takes a lot of work. So with the work that you're currently doing right now, especially in Mental Health Week, were there things that you did were slightly different or special because of Mental Health Week, or was it the same kind of work that you normally do? Is it always outside, for instance?
2: I love to take people outside, and that's part of my journey through Africa, was discovering the wild, and the wild as a container, a giant therapy room. The wild for me represents part of the human psyche. There's so many symbols and layers of metaphor out there. That how could I be like a tree, both rooted and stable and grounded, clear on who I am, and supple, moving in the wind of life's ups and downs and all of these changes, geopolitical pressures, social pressures, children, parenting. I want to be like a tree. Or what about water? Water's like emotion. How do I cope with my emotions? Do I have the vocabulary as a man? You know, the stereotype is men struggle to connect with their emotions. Well, how could I connect a bit more with that watery part of self? It tends to be all sort of in all the cracks, and it's a bit uncomfortable. But what about if I held it? What about if it could be nourishing for me, and I could find some freedom and enjoy swimming in emotions rather than drowning in them?
1: Yeah, it's for everyone, I feel, what you're doing. You know, everyone needs this, but not everybody wants it. It's as simple as that. But you're focusing on men, and you had your breakthrough. And so was it from your breakthrough that you got started in this field of work? I mean, how long did it take you until you became a practitioner?
2: I've been practicing professionally for about 3-4 years now. I was volunteering 3 or 4 years before that. And actually, back at university, I went to university in Cape Town. So after Uganda, just to finish the biography, before Froome and before Somerset, I was in South Africa for 10 years. And right in my university halls, it was a male-only halls, I set up some peer support groups. And we met every Wednesday night or Thursday night, I can't remember, to listen to each other, to check in. How are we? Do we need support relationally, academically, spiritually? We might pray for each other. We might encourage each other. We might read something, a poem, a scripture, and just be that community rather than isolation. That's where it started. So that's over 20 years ago now.
1: That's very interesting that you'd kind of have the emotional intelligence to do that. Because some people are like, well, I'm all right. I'll just get on my way. I don't need to share this with anyone. So that's powerful stuff. I'm interested in your objects of happiness.
2: Yes.
1: This is Froom FM. I'm Fayon Dixon. Sam Adams is with us. And when we do Happy Talk, we talk about three moments of happiness in their life. So we've done Zimbabwe and talked about nature, although nature's going to be a theme running through the whole show. So strap in. But we also talk about an object of happiness. So I never know what it is until we get to the studio. So what have you got? And you need to describe
2: it. Yes, here it is. He is. It is a big sculpture, wooden sculpture of a lion.
1: Ooh.
2: A lion king, maybe.
1: I see him. Who did that?
2: A craftsman. In Africa. So it ties in. I would have bought it when I lived there, so 15, 20 years ago. Maybe it was a gift, I can't remember. But it's been sitting on a special place in my home for many years. And it represents a theme for me. It brings me happiness because it brings me contentment and, what's a better word, it brings me my North Star when I feel off kilter. When I feel down and depressed, and yes, even though I'm a men's coach, there are moments.
1: Nobody is perfect or impenetrable. Come on.
2: Exactly. And it's just important to emphasise that.
1: You've not reached enlightenment because you are doing coaching.
2: There are times regularly where I'll feel doubt, insecurity. And one of the things I do is just look at this special object and I remember to be like the lion heart. I remember some threads in my life of nature connection, of the community. You know, the lion is a family member. There's a tribe around the lion. And he's able to be present. He's able to sleep. He's able to rest. But he's also able to be alert and to hunt. And I can draw on all of those things just to get me back on point.
1: So we've touched already on the circles, the men's circles, the rites of passage. So, I mean, I want you to talk more about it because you help men, but it has a ripple effect where it's helping families, helping you with work. I mean, I don't want to tell you what you do. I want you to tell Froom, you know, more about the connectionness to community, the shared values, and, you know, being in the green, the rural, what it can actually do for someone.
2: Yes. Where do I start there? There's a lot there. It's like my whole life. I'm going to jump in with what I did this morning. There's a client I have, and we went for a hike.
1: Oh, nice.
2: This was the session. Yes, I have a practice room in my home in Froom, but I like to take men outside. Men often are able to better articulate their inner worlds through movement, through doing something. So we explore self and a journey through life by walk in the forest. We walk by the rivers all around this part of Somerset. It's beautiful. What a privilege take people, and a privilege to live here. So we went walking, and we'll go to places that symbolize. We might go to a cave, and that's symbolic of what's it like to enter darkness. Like, how do we sleep? Do you have good sleep? Do you need support with sleep? Or if it's darkness of the soul and you're feeling down, how do I cope with the dark night of the soul? Or maybe we'll go up to a top of a small mountain like Clay Hill. I love going up there. That represents something of perspective. Get above all of the challenges. How do I then see things? Get some time scale on this. Look at themes in my past. Where do I want to go in the future? So my coaching style is nature infused and then taking from nature something of a map that I call the way of the wild. So by the end of this program, particularly, a man has this framework to understand himself. understand how to be more of a wild man, and wild representing freedom rather than being in the cage a man might have built around him.
1: Okay. We're going to circle back around to that because I want to make sure that by the end of the show, people know how to get in touch with you, how to reach out to you. But we have to talk about your Nairobi meal.
2: Yeah. Yeah, you asked me what was the second happiest moment. Yeah. So we are

0: Same as what I do now, although I wasn't coaching then, I was lecturing in sustainable farming. So here I was being invited to bring something of how does spirituality lead to food security? Or how do they play with each other? And I was in Nairobi. I'd just written a book called Islamic Farming.
1: Okay.
0: Co-authored it with an Islamic cleric. And we went to a book launch in Nairobi 2014. And after that, was invited back to Abdallah Kamwana's house. Mm. And I was a bit nervous. It's sort of a foreign man with a Christian background. What's it going to be like? This whole thing feels weird. I'm writing the book. I'm in Nairobi. I'm going to have dinner. And there was a stone in my way.
1: Yes.
0: A stone of maybe it was partly Islamophobia, partly white supremacy. I don't know. There was certainly some fear there. Mm. And I overcame that stone. And what I discovered in that meal with Abdallah and his family was common unity. We broke bread together. And we prayed to whatever God to give thanks for this food. And we shared this holy moment in his humble home in Nairobi. And it's one of my top three, Fayon. It was a beautiful, delicious, certainly, meal. But it just challenged my narrow perspective, theologically, ideologically, and brought something that enriched me and made me happy.
1: There is something about the power of food. Do you know, I remember some years ago, my husband, actually it was before he was my husband, and I have two stepdaughters, and at the time, I think they were like about 9 and 11, and I'd already known them since they were 6 and 8. And I don't know, I just had a bad day, I guess. I'd had a bad day. Happens. And I made dinner, but they literally sat down to dinner and they went, where is the love? There is no love in this meal.
0: Mm.
1: So I'm taking the girls out to have something to eat. It was literally void of anything. I just sort of slapped something together and put it on a plate. And it's not like, you know, we demand, you know, certain things. But even a simple meal, you know that it's been prepared with some love. You've got to literally wash off your day. You can't be mixing things with anger or, you know, sort of, bringing this into your meal. And I see it sometimes when I go past a place where I think, oh, I might like to eat there. But then I look at the people in the restaurant. I look at the staff and I'm like, nah, I'm not eating that. I'm not getting the vibe.
0: Yeah.
1: Not getting the vibe. Or phone someone and say, oh, I'd like to get a takeaway or something. Speaking to the person on the phone, I'm like, this is not happy. I can't be eating sad food. So, breaking bread is crucial. We need to do more of it, people. If you don't know what to say to someone, you don't know how to get on with them, cook them a meal and just see what happens. See what happens. Blimey. We have another song, don't we?
0: Yeah, we're jumping into that now.
1: Yeah.
0: Beautiful.
1: Do you feel ready for it?
0: Yeah, let's do it.
1: Yeah. Tell us about the song.
0: Oh, this one has similar themes. You won't be surprised. Running with the Wolves. It speaks of freedom. I'd mentioned that cage that men often find themselves in. A cage that he may have constructed himself to keep himself safe in his childhood, bullying at school, whatever it is, to perform at work, to be a good-looking father and husband, but it becomes a burden. He's not running free with the wolves. And this is my prayer for myself and for the men I work with, that we would all find a bit more of the way of the wild, a bit more freedom to run and feel that freshness

0: We're talking, we're chatting, Sam Adams and I. We are here live in the studio. We got into a bit of yik-yak then. And that song, beautiful, Running with the...
1: Wolves.
0: And while we were talking, I was holding your lion, the wooden lion. It's so funny. It doesn't feel like wood.
1: Hmm.
0: I don't know. It feels different. Maybe it's the type of wood that it is made from, but you've had it for how many years now?
1: Yeah, more than a decade.
0: More than a decade. So that was Sam's object of happiness. But that song, Running with Wolves, and if you don't know Aurora, check her out. Her sound is stunning, isn't
1: it? Yeah, she's got a great voice.
0: Absolutely stunning. So this is Happy Talk. We have our happy moments. We do our happy songs, our object of happiness. And Sam Adams has talked for a while, but, you know, it's like we scratched the surface. There's so much more we can talk about. And in the time that we have left, what else would you like to share over the next sort of 4 or 5 minutes or so?
1: Yeah, I'm going to go back to what you said about the lion made of wood, but feels different.
0: Mm.
1: When I hold it in my hands, he feels there's a softness to it.
0: Definitely. Yeah? That's what I felt.
1: And so the word that comes up there for me is balance. And it's Mental Health Awareness Week, and one thing I believe will improve all of us and our mental health is balance. Balance between all forms of being human. And I think part of the reason men have got stuck in poor mental health cycles and why there's this crisis of masculinity is because there's an imbalance. Mm. For millennia, men overreached. And we call that the patriarchy. There was colonial oppression and slavery and systems of domination. That is the overreach of men. Mm. Now, for modern man, he's picking up the pieces of that, and we feel shame. I felt shame for so many years. It's not okay to be a man or to be a traditional man. Okay,
0: I don't like your mic. I can hear some sizzle on your mic. Pop yourself over to the green one, if you don't mind, please. This is great, and I don't want to lose what you're saying. Okay.
1: How's that?
0: That's great.
1: So there's this shame, I think, collectively as men in the male psyche. It's not okay to be a masculine man. Is it even okay to open the door for a woman? Or is that chauvinistic these days? But he's struggling with these issues of how do I show up in a relationship? How do I show up do I want to be like my dad or my granddad? Or is that not okay? You know, how do I pick apart these pieces that we've inherited from the manosphere? It's a mess. So it's very challenging. And I think what's needed is some balance. Yes, you can express some of these instinctual masculine lion energies, behaviors, bring order, bring that, but also bring that softness. Mm. So like this object I've brought, there's this strength, this roaring lion, this wolf energy. And then there's also the ability to bring emotional intelligence, to bring vulnerability, to open your heart, to be a courageous man, to admit when you don't know the answer to something. Both, both, both. This is the balance that I invite. And this is, if there was a key word here, Fayon, it'd be permission.
0: Mm, mm.
1: To step away from the cage. No lion likes to be in a cage.
0: Mm.
1: So if we are called to be more wild, we are animals after all, let's break those cages and just give ourselves permission together to find greater freedom.
0: Oh, it sounds good. It sounds good. And you can have it if you want it. Like you say, it's just about permission. So how do people reach you? How do people get in touch with you?
1: So yeah, I've talked about freedom a lot. My work is called Liberating Masculinity. Liberatingmasculinity.co.uk. And you'll find on there my social links, podcasts I've been on. I'm on different podcasts. I run a free monthly event. I've got one next week on anger management, how to express anger if you struggle with that as a man, or how to control your anger if you find you're too quick to be angry. How could you have both and permission to soften and harden as needed? So that's me online, on social media. Love to connect. Thank you, Fayon.
0: Oh, mate, honestly, absolutely stunning. When you were saying about anger, see, you've done your sign-off, but I'm still talking.
1: Right,
0: still
1: okay. Talking. How long have we got?
0: Oh, I don't know. We'll just keep going. When you started talking about having permission to be angry and balancing your anger, I always think about Martin Luther King. who was one of the angriest men on the planet. But what he did with his anger is he turned it into something. He fueled his the roar and turned it into something that humanity could embrace. And obviously he changed people's lives, millions, maybe billions of people's lives. So anger, there's a flip side to everything. There's a flip side to happiness, to anger, to animality, to learning, all of these things. And it is permission. It's permission to get off the wheel for a little bit. You are allowed to get off the wheel.
1: Yeah.
0: You are. But, I mean, I've been living in London for 35 years, and I've always been very busy, busy, busy, even before London when I was in Coventry. And, you know, I go back to London now, and it's so funny. You know, after being someone that walks through a tube station, and I'm like Neo from The Matrix. Mm. Literally, I used to be. You know, no one could touch me. I would be literally backbending, ducking and diving through. But since moving to Froome, nearly 8 months ago, now I'm getting tossed about like a leaf. People are just bumping into me. I'm like, oh, sorry, excuse me, sorry. You know, I'm getting knocked around because I'm just so fluid. You know, I'm not this hard person who's trying to, like a, you know, American footballer with a shoulders out, elbows out, trying to nudge her way through the life. I'm just floating. Mm. And it's, Froome has done that for me, and I thank Froome.
1: Yeah. I mean, isn't it interesting, on Happy Talk, we're sort of finishing with the theme of anger, because anger for me is a gift. It's a signpost to say your boundaries have been crossed. Mm. And if we can reposition our boundaries, we can facilitate happiness. So a big problem is we've disconnected from anger. I certainly grew up terrified of anger, and I'll be talking about that in the masterclass next Wednesday. Mm. But if we allow some anger appropriately, then we can reshape our boundaries and find deeper happiness.
0: Aye, beautiful. Sam Adams here live in the studio on Froome FM. Sam, we have Vox Pops. I do them every week, although we didn't do it 2 weeks ago because I had a marathon of a show. See what I did there? If you were listening, you would know about my fantastic guest who ran his 60th marathon. We have Vox Pops, and what I do is I pose a question to local Froomies, which is related to my guest. And this question was about the wild and how they are in the wild. So I think you're going to really like this.
2: What I love about being in the wild is that it makes me like drop into, not even into myself, but just being that little tiny insignificant person thing that I am. And just being part of this big, wide universe-ness and filling my eyeballs with all the joy of trees and earth and beautiful views and watery stuff. So, yeah, I like it.
3: I guess for me, being in the wild is like freedom. You know, it's when I feel completely at peace. Not necessarily immediately being in the wild, but when I've been outside for an extended period, you know, at the beach all day or in the woods, or just going for a long walk and sort of breathing properly and starting to kind of soak up the natural environment, it feels like it's a necessary thing. You know, it's good for me. I'm at peace. It sort of revitalizes me. Yeah, it's just essential. You know, I don't even know how else to say it, but it's a certain freedom that I need on a regular basis. And I think sometimes I forget and don't get that feeling, don't get that energy. But I need it, and so I seek it where I can.
4: To go wild and play.
5: I suppose when I think about the wild, and I'm kind of thinking about my ordinary life and when I'm out in the wild, what I think of is when I wake up in the middle of the night and I have thoughts spinning in my head and I feel stressed, and when I step outside into the night and all the darkness and the leaves rustling and the fresh air and the animals moving, that's the one thing that kind of feels like a real reset to me. So I guess my common experience of going in the wild would be that. And I really love it, and I feel like it's a kind of magic reset for the middle of the night when my head is spinning.
2: Oh, I love the wild. I was raised from the age of about 4 in Snowdonia National Park in North Wales, and I lived a very free existence as a child. It was totally gorgeous. We, you know, it was in the 70s and 80s, and we could just go out, come back when it was dark or when you were hungry. And we had rivers, we had mountains, we were always climbing, we had lakes. I loved it so much. So I missed the wild when I moved to cities and to Froome. Although I love being here, but I feel most myself when I'm in wild places. And I seek them out wherever I go. If I travel, always looking for the wild places. I think one of the last wild places that I really enjoyed was being up for the first time up in the Highlands in Scotland last year with my friend. And we had an amazing time, and it was just so beautiful. Sea, mountains, wildlife. I saw a sea eagle that came swooping out in front of me as I was walking along a path by a lock. Just so gorgeous. Yeah, so it's everything to me. I love the wild places and wish to be in them more. To me, wild places and being in the wild feels like freedom, feels connected, feels rooted. Yeah, feel most myself.
0: Okay, and I have to add in from Simon Kias. He's out and about. He sent me a message. I'm walking down a country lane in Serbia at the moment. On either side of the path, there are flowering lilac trees and dog roses, and it's like swimming through a sea of gorgeous scent. You have to be off the grid to get an experience like this, possibly heightened by a sudden drop in temperature last night, which left me shivering for hours in my little tent. Simon, you are such a legend, honestly. So, yeah, he couldn't physically make the voice note, but sent me a text. So, I mean, what do you reckon to those?
1: Oh, so good to hear.
0: Aren't they great?
1: Views, and what an overlap already with things that we've talked about on this show about freedom. I think I heard play mentioned there.
0: Yes.
1: Yeah, nature gives us permission to be anything we want to be.
0: Beautiful. So it's time for you to do your shout-outs. Who do you want to do that?
1: A shout-out to my beautiful partner, Jasmine, and to my good friend, James, who I know definitely is tuning in from Sussex right now.
0: Oh, brilliant. It's been a delight to have you, Sam. Thank you. Do come back on the show, won't you?
1: Thank you.
0: Sweet. All right, then. So we are now going to finish with one of my hip-shaking, foot-stomping tunes to get you into the weekend. It's Missy Elliott. Get your freak on!

0: 1,2,3,4。
1: Yeah, you thought I'd gone, but not quite. In 2 weeks' time, tune in, guys, because although I'm not going to be here in person, I am going to be doing the best of all of my shows so far. So you'll be hearing back from the 1st to the 2nd to the 3rd, 4th, 5th, 6th, 7th, 8th, 9th, 10th guest and 11th today with our friend right here, Sam Adams. So do tune in 2 weeks' time, 12 o'clock. I won't be here. I'll be doing something else. But I wouldn't leave you hanging. So it's going to be great. Until then, have a fantastic Friday.

Apart from that fabulous opening number, oh my goodness, wasn't that just terrific? But quite frankly, the rest of the show is quite funky. As I said, the Westway Cinema is showing films such as Shrek, Michael Jackson and Devil Wears Prada, all musical theatre shows. Now, could do Shrek. I'm going to play two songs from The Devil Wears Prada. Now, Devil Wears Prada 2 is the one that's at the Westway. Devil Wears Prada 1 was developed into a musical. Music by Elton John. And the lyrics and book are Shania Taub and Mark Sonnenblek. And there are two songs for you, Devil Wears Prada. And that's sung by Vanessa Williams and Matt Henry. Oh, my goodness. Matt Henry's voice, I could describe it as wonderful, but that just doesn't do it justice. Just extraordinary. And also, the other song features Georgia Buckland. So, here we go.

0: sign up.
1: Nigel, could you give me, like, a mini makeover?

There have been two musicals featuring Michael Jackson's music, and first was Thriller. And this was more of a tribute show, concert, without much of a storyline. MJ the musical celebrates his career and the Jackson 5. Now, the film that's on at Westway is phenomenal, absolutely phenomenal. It's extraordinary. I'm going to play a song that of Michael Jackson's that is actually my personal favourite. It, as a young girl, it just completely blew me away. The song, the video, I'd never seen anything like it before. And me and my mates tried to emulate the dancing. Not terribly successful. Anyway, MJ the Musical is currently on tour and I thoroughly recommend it, as I do the film. So here is my choice, Thriller.

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Recently, the Merlin Theatre here in Froome hosted the West of England Theatre Festival Final. That's one-act plays from across the region. And I was proud to be awarding the prizes to the winners. Now, all the entrants showed absolute dedication, talent and a fabulous spirit. It was such a joyful day and it was a joy to be there. So next year, maybe you can get along there too. Now, there's a young company that called Starcast. Now, they are a performing arts school and they provide, they say, exceptional part-time theatre training for 6 to 18-year-olds, I think sometimes to 20-year-olds, in singing, dancing, acting, and that's in Salisbury, Amesbury, Andover and Fordingbridge. Now, unfortunately, they didn't go through to the All England final, but they did produce an amazing piece of work called Checkered Flags to Checkered Futures. It was a very profound piece. Everyone is resilient, and they are too, and they are going to be performing Hadestown, the teen version, at the Merlin Theatre. And that's coming up on the, I think it's the, what date is it? It's the 15th of June. It's the 15th of June. And that will be the 28th of June. There's two performances on that day. Now, Hadestown. What can I tell you about that? Hadestown is currently playing in London's West End. Now, this is the teen edition, and it's an intriguing folk opera that weaves two love stories, Orpheus and Eurydice, and Hades and Persephone. Blending folk and New Orleans jazz, it explores industry versus nature, doubt versus faith, and fear versus love. And that's what we can expect. Fantastic. Now, it's written by Anais Mitchell, and I've got two songs here from the original Broadway cast recording from 2019. The first one is Road to Hell, and the second one is Anyway the Wind Blows.

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0: Now, Orpheus was the son of a muse. 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Sometimes they abandon you. And this poor boy, he wore his heart out on his sleeve. You might say he was naive to the ways of the world. But he had a way with words, and a rhythm and a rhyme. And he sang just like a bird up on a line. And it ain't because I'm kind, but his mama was a friend of mine. And I like to hear him sing, and his way of seeing things. So I took him underneath my wing. And that is where he stayed until one day.
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2: Beautiful stuff, isn't it? Gorgeous. So, whilst at the Merlin, I had an opportunity to chat with some of the volunteers, the front of house staff.
3: And I'm with some of the volunteers, and a lovely lady here called Julie.
4: Hello.
3: Hello. Hello, Julie. So, are you volunteer here on a regular basis?
4: Yes, I do.
3: And what's your role here, then?
4: Anything that's needed, from sort of greeting people to washing up.
3: And what do you like doing? Why are you here? Why do you like doing it?
4: You can see, for me, I'm a pensioner, so there are things that I can't afford to go to see. So this is what the plus side is. I can come here and see the things I like ballet and opera. And then I volunteer for things that I've not really heard of and never seen in my life.
3: Mm-hmm.
4: And they're brilliant. I was just changing my whole outlook on drama and plays and
3: lovely.
4: Music.
3: Lovely. And would you encourage other people to
4: Absolutely.
3: Come and volunteer?
4: From youngsters, people that work in bars normally or something, they can volunteer. It just gives them a different outlook on life.
3: And I guess you meet a lot of very interesting people.
4: You meet a lot of very, very nice people. Yes, yes.
3: Well,
4: yes.
3: Thank you very much for talking with us.
4: Okay.
3: Real pleasure.
4: Thank you.
3: Hello, Simon. Hello. You are a front of... Do you always do front of house?
5: No, we sometimes do stewarding, often do the bar.
3: Okay, which is your favourite?
5: Front of house, probably.
3: Yeah? You meet a lot of people?
5: Absolutely. Yes,
3: yeah. Is there anything, you know, that you have a difficulty with and you go, what shall I do now?
5: I think dealing with the public's always a challenge, isn't it? But most times things go very smoothly, but people come without their ticket numbers and things like that. Sometimes even to the wrong theatre, because, of course, in Froome we're blessed with...
3: Two theatres, both beginning with M.
5: Absolutely.
3: And why did you decide to volunteer?
5: I'm semi-retired and looking for something to give back to the community. I've known the Merlin Theatre all my life. I'm a Froome boy, born and bred, came to Froome College.
3: So, oh, wow.
5: That's something to give back.
3: Yeah, and you enjoy the theatre as well?
5: Absolutely, yes. Yeah, absolutely. We often watch things here. We go up to London quite regularly as well.
3: Great. Thank you very much for talking with us, and have a lovely evening.
5: Thank you.
3: Thank you. It's fun.
6: I like it, yeah. I've done it for years. I started doing it because I wanted to watch theatre.
3: Uh-huh.
6: So I started stewarding and the bar, mm-hmm. where you can go in to watch the theatre. That's what I started doing.
3: Yeah.
6: And I felt I watched stuff that I would never have bought a ticket for.
3: Yeah, for
6: so
3: sure.
6: I watched something like opera that I wouldn't ever have bought a ticket to go and see opera.
3: Yeah.
6: And found an appreciation for things that I hadn't ever seen before.
3: Yeah.
6: I probably wouldn't have done otherwise.
3: Yeah, so, it is. You've got so many different shows here as well, haven't you? And films.
6: Yeah, films where they don't have a film club as well, where they do international films.
3: Yes, I've been here for NT Live as well.
6: Yeah, and the NT Live, yeah, that's always good.
3: Yeah.
6: Yeah, we always get a good turnout for those. And sometimes we have to do them again because we've got so many people that want to come, we get a second showing.
3: Yes, I've noticed quite often it's booked out, isn't it?
6: Absolutely.
3: Yeah.
6: Absolutely.
3: So what is your favourite, would you say? What's your favourite genre?
6: Films. Favourite genre. I like plays.
3: Mm-hmm.
6: Serious plays.
3: Have you seen any this afternoon?
6: I've popped in and out.
3: Yeah.
6: I've been doing bars or something.
3: Yeah.
6: That's the sort of thing I like.
3: Yeah.
6: The plays, they're my thing.
3: I'm now at the confectionery area, and I have just bought myself a lovely packet of chocolates to see myself through the second half. And I'm talking to Claire, and I'm also talking to...
7: Louise.
3: So, Claire, how long have you been volunteering here?
7: For 5 years.
3: 5 years. What brought you to volunteer?
7: Well, I love theatre, and I love the atmosphere, and it's a win-win because... just sell a few chocolates and then you can see the shows.
3: That's great, isn't it? That's wonderful. When you're working here, would you have a preference to any particular genre of theatre, musicals, films?
7: Well, I really love the opera and the National Theatre films, so I always go to those if I can.
3: Correct.
7: But you have to do some of the children's things as well.
3: Of course.
7: Short of volunteers for those.
3: So, short on volunteers, what would you say to encourage people to volunteer?
7: Well, if you love theatre, this is the place to come because it's so exciting. And, yes, it always needs more people to come to the theatre, I think.
3: Great. And that's not just front of house, that will be also working backstage as well? Can they do that?
7: We only do front of house.
3: You only do front of house, yeah.
7: But I think that you can volunteer on stage if you feel like it.
3: Oh, lovely. And I'm standing here in front of all of these gorgeous chocolates and sweeties. What's your favourite?
7: It's the ice cream.
3: Oh, my goodness, I hadn't seen the ice cream.
7: It's honey and ginger.
3: Had I seen it, you were guarding it. You were standing in front of it. I'd have dived in there. God, there's a lovely selection there, isn't there? So just come here. I would invite people just to come and help them, you know, have an ice cream and see a show.
7: Tea and coffee.
3: Yeah.
7: Or, of course, drinks. Very reasonable.
3: Very reasonable. And you can take them into the theatre as well.
7: Indeed, yes.
3: Lovely.
7: Why not?
3: Thank you so much for talking with us.
2: So if you fancy volunteering, then do go to the Merlin and find out more. As you can hear, everyone seems to get an awful lot out of being there. And coming up at the Merlin Theatre on June the 6th, there is the Tri-Art Dance and Performance Art Senior Showcase. Then there's the Froome Film Club, which is showing Four Mothers on the 10th of June. Theatre North. Now, this is it's called Luxurious Time, a queer love story. And I think it's a very poignant piece. And I'm hoping to talk to the director and the performer as very shortly. So keep your ears open for that one. Miracle Theatre bring us Peer Gynt, a comedy of terrors. Now, that is going to be outside at the amphitheatre there on the 23rd of June. And you're invited to bring a picnic and come and enjoy the beautiful amphitheatre. It's so lovely it's being used. But we are asking everybody, if you're going to buy drinks, could you support the Merlin Theatre by buying your drinks actually in the Merlin Theatre itself? That would be so helpful and really support a fabulous theatre. Now, also, we've got two NT Live, National Theatre Live filmings. There is Playboy of the Western World and Liaison Dangereux. Two fantastic plays, and that will be shown at the end of June. Oh, I almost forgot. Of course, we've got Hadestown, and also Froome College have got a performance of all things musical, scenes, songs and dances, and much more. And that will be on June the 15th. Now, also, there's Professor Slug's House of Bugs, and this is an interactive show on the 19th of June. So check that one out. It sounds fascinating and fun. Quick shout out now for the Memorial Theatre, because they've got a 70s, 80s and 90s disco at the Hexagon Suite. That's the room at the back of the Assembly Rooms on the 20th of June. That runs from 3 p.m. until 7 p.m. and you can dance your socks off there. Then there's Danceworks, and that's coming up in July. And just a shout out for Spellbound, which is Froome Musical Theatre Company's youth section. Group, and they're going to be doing Singing in the Rain, and that's in August. But Lots to keep us occupied and to see around Frome, and lots of interviews coming up too in the next few programmes.
1: 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It is a beautiful anthem called Anthem from the musical Chess, which is celebrating its 40th anniversary of its opening night in the West End. And this recording is by the wonderful voices of Michael Ball and Alfie Beau.

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Yay, fantastic. And there's lots of really great stuff that we've already recorded, so please enjoy. And that's it. Until next time. Oh, except just to say, if you do have a show that you want to promote, musical theatre or drama, then please do get in touch with me at hello@froom.fm. Until next time, stay fabulous.

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3: Here's the forecast for the Frome FM area until Tuesday night from Kilmaston Weather. The next few days will be hot and sunny, with some temperature records likely to be broken on Tuesday. Skies will remain clear at night and there will be very little wind. That's the forecast for the Frome FM area until Tuesday night. Enjoy the sun.
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7: The tune of Once Upon a Time introduces half an hour of dance music played by Leslie Jiver Hutchinson and his orchestra, who open their programme with Dr. Heckle and Mr. Jart.

Welcome to the March 2018 edition of Very, Very Vintage with me, Nick Cotterill. You heard Leslie Jivar Hutchinson and his orchestra, very professionally introduced by a charming lady announcer, performing Dr. Heckle and Mr. Jibe, and that's from a CD on the Topic label called Black British Swing. This show is being broadcast on Mothering Sunday, so I'm going to be playing some appropriate tracks, and I'm delighted to start with a request from my friend Susie's mum, Ruth, who particularly wanted me to play Painting the Clouds with Sunshine.

You heard Painting the Clouds with Sunshine. I played that song on my very first show back in July 2017 in the version by Jack Hilton. But the track you just heard was by Ambrose and his orchestra. So to continue with the Mothering Sunday theme, you will surely recognise this next song.

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I'm a coming. Sorry, I made you wait. I'm coming. 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

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Mary, don't you know me? It's a little baby. I'd walk.

So on this Mothering Sunday, we heard Al Jolson from the soundtrack of the 1927 film The Jazz Singer, famous as the world's first talkie, and that song actually closes the film. Continuing with the Mothering Sunday theme, this next one is a song I've heard the name of many times, but never actually heard performed before. This is My Yiddish Mama.

As I sit here in the comfort of a cozy chair, my fancy takes me to a humble east side tenement, 3 flights up in the rear to where my childhood days were spent.

Well, that was My Yiddish Mama, sung there by Anne Shelton with Ambrose's Orchestra. And the next mother-related track is Very, Very Different.

That was Ma Rainey, Mother of the Blues, and her Tub Jug Washboard Band, singing the Black Cat Hoot Owl Blues in 1928. Well, that was the mothering bit. Now let's do the Sunday bit.

You're listening to Very, Very Vintage Mothering Sunday Special, playing songs that were a hit before your mother was born, in many cases. You just heard Sunday by the Bratislava Hot Serenaders with vocal refrain by the Serenader Sisters. And if you enjoyed that last track, you may be interested to know that the Bratislava Hot Serenaders are playing the Brewhouse Theatre Taunton on Saturday the 7th of July, and tickets are now on sale at www.thebrewhouse.net. I'll be announcing some more upcoming events after the next record if you would like to ready yourself for taking down details. Now here's a bit of good advice, perhaps. Never swat a fly.

Well, that was Never Swat a Fly by Leighton and Johnston, and that's on a vinyl LP I own called Leighton and Johnston, released on the World Record Club label in 1973. And I very much doubt that Lord Reith would have approved of that one. Now for those upcoming events that broadly coincide with the ethos of this show. Swing Train Froom Evening Class is a fun and effective dance cardio workout inspired by the joyful energetic sounds of Charleston, swing, gospel, electro swing and hot jazz. Classes are every Wednesday evening at 8:30 in the Hubnub Centre in Whittocks Lane in Froom. That's inside the old church. More info at the Facebook page Swing Train Somerset, where Swing Train is all one word, and then you can select events. The new Academic Feet Warmers next gig is at the Three Swans in Froom on Wednesday the 28th of March. There is information on their Facebook page, which is the New Academic Feet Warmers Trad Jazz Band. On Thursday the 29th of March at 23 Bath Street in Froom, the pub that used to be the Wheat Sheaves, there's a swing dance evening entitled Stompin'. The Facebook page Swing Time Froom says there will be a beginner's class to set you off on your way to the dance floor at 7:30 p.m, followed by vintage tunes and social dancing from 8:30 p.m. Whether you're a beginner or a seasoned pro, come along and meet the swing folk of Froom and beyond. Finally, once again, the website for getting tickets for the Bratislava Hot Serenaders in Taunton on the 7th of July is www.thebrewhouse.net. Time for another request now. John from Froom requested some ragtime. So for John, here is Maple Leaf Rag, played by its composer Scott Joplin on a pianola roll. So, despite the recent recording, the performance is genuinely by Scott Joplin himself, even though he died in 1917. Isn't technology wonderful?

That was Maple Leaf Rag, played on a piano roll by Scott Joplin himself, and that was for John in Froome. And if you want to get in touch with the programme, the email address is studio@froome.fm, and please put Very, Very Vintage as the title. Now I'm going to play a couple more tracks on vinyl. Continuing my coverage of what I term revival bands, that's those bringing our sort of music to their own generation, the next song is by the New Vaudeville Band, who were a group manufactured in 1966 by the songwriter Jeff Stevens, who had previously written a hit for Herman's Hermits, There's a Kind of Hush. He needed a group to play the song he'd just written, Winchester Cathedral, which I expect many of you will remember. After the song went to number one, in the way of these things, a cash-in LP, also called Winchester Cathedral, was recorded and released, and I believe this was either the second or the third LP I ever bought. This next track is a dance band hit originally written in 1920 and subsequently recorded more than 700 times. It was for a while the signature tune of band leader Roy Fox. So here is the New Vaudeville Band with their interpretation of Whispering.

So you heard Whispering from the New Vaudeville Band, followed by Crazy from Bob Kerr's Whoopee Band. The link between those two tracks is that Bob Kerr was the cornet player in the New Vaudeville Band, but later formed his own comedy music band and toured extensively, including folk festivals such as the Village Pump in Trowbridge, where I saw them in the early 80s. I particularly remember their rendition of Ochichurnya, complete with comedy Russian accents. That track, Crazy, is the B-side of their 1970 single, Honey Pie, the Beatles song from the White Album that saw Paul McCartney trying out different musical styles and using a 20s, 30s feel for Honey Pie, which enjoyed great popularity at the time, with lots of renditions by other artists on TV variety shows, if I recall correctly. I'm once again amazed to find that Bob Kerr's Whoopee Band are still touring internationally and have a website at www.whoopeeband, that's whoopeeband.de, where I learnt that last year, 2017, they celebrated 50 years of existence. There's a wealth of information about the band on that website. 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I mentioned that Harry Roy's signature tune was Whispering, and here's a track from Harry Roy with the unusual title, Nasty Man.

0: I'm a nasty man.
1: Ooh, you pretty creature.
2: That was Nasty Man from Harry Roy and his orchestra from the Mayfair Hotel with vocal refrain, recorded in London on the 18th of June 1934. And if you thought that title was unusual, here's another strange title. This is Cement Mixer.

You heard Cement Mixer from the Squadronaires with vocals by the Quads. The Scottish trombonist George Chisholm played with the Squadronaires, and listeners of a certain age may remember him appearing on The Goon Show on radio in the 1950s and on TV shows in the 1960s as a musical funny man. Another pastiche song next. See if you can guess who is singing on this next vinyl single.

0: me, miss. Yeah. Would you like to dance? What are you laughing for? Are you on your own?
1: Yeah.
0: Oh, I like you. No, seriously, you got a pretty face. A bit skinny, though. Oh, you're so chic. Come on, we'll have a dance. What would you like to do, the foxtrot or the creep?

Well, I don't know if all the giggling gave it away, but you might have guessed that it was Leslie Hornby, better known as Twiggy, performing that last number, Zoody Zoozong, composed by 70s hit manufacturers Roger Cook and Roger Greenaway. This seems to have been part of Twiggy's reinvention of herself as a singer and actress, having starred in Ken Russell's 1971 film The Boyfriend, which I mentioned in the last show as having pastiched Busby Berkeley musicals of the 30s. Zoody Zoozong is credited to Twiggy and Friends and was released in the same year, 1971. I bought that single in a record shop bargain bucket sale in the early 70s, and it's always been a favourite of mine. Time for me to play something a bit more jazzy, so here's Barney Kessel. This is called Like Someone in Love.

Well, that was Barney Kessel with Like Someone in Love from the CD Soaring. Earlier in the show, I played Scott Joplin's Maple Leaf Rag, composed in 1899. Now I'm going to play Bugle Call Rag, first recorded in 1922. This version is by Red Nichols and his Five Pennies.

That was Bugle Call Rag, recorded in 1927 by Red Nichols and his Five Pennies. And I recognised the violin of Joe Venuti and the guitar of Eddie Lang in that track. I subsequently confirmed that those two did indeed play with Red Nichols at that time. Red Nichols was the subject of a biopic, a biographical film, about his life, made in 1959 and called The Five Pennies, starring Danny Kaye as Red Nichols. Apparently there were usually many more than five players in The Five Pennies. The band name was simply a pun on the surname Nichols, there being 5 cents or pennies in a nickel. Well, I'm afraid that's all I have time for in this special Mothering Sunday March show. The next one is due to be broadcast on Sunday, 8th of April at 6 p.m. So this is Nick Cottrell signing off and reminding you that this year, for the first time in centuries apparently, Easter Day falls on the 1st of April. So what else could I play out with but Alex Mendham's orchestra and a track from their CD, Jazznocracy? I've Got a Feeling You're Fooling.

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2: Here's the forecast for the Froom FM area until Tuesday night from Kilmerston Weather. The next few days will be hot and sunny, with some temperature records likely to be broken on Tuesday. Skies will remain clear at night and there will be very little wind. That's the forecast for the Froom FM area until Tuesday night. Enjoy the sun.
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Hello and welcome to Dead Good Musicians with me, Mike Grenville, the show that celebrates the work of musicians who have recently died. Today the show is dedicated to one musician, that is Dave Mason. He came to prominence as co-founder of Traffic. He had a star-studded solo career as well. He died aged 79 on the 19th of April 2026. Traffic's debut album, Mr. Fantasy, included their biggest chart hit, Hole in My Shoe, reached number two in the UK in 1967, was written and sung by Dave Mason, although the success of Hole in My Shoe overwhelmed him, leading to a step away from the band.

Traffic with Hole in My Shoe. As I said, Dave Mason left Traffic and he produced Music in a Doll's House, which was the first album by so-called eccentric progressive rockers, The Family. The album released in 1968 was Music in a Doll's House, an album that I have. One of the tracks on that album was actually written by Dave Mason. It's called Never Like This.

family and Never Like This with a song written by Dave Nason. I said that he left Traffic after the release of their first album, and it was said that he was in and out of Traffic like a fiddler's arm. He rejoined halfway through the sessions for their next album called Traffic in 1968, and after that album he left again. Anyway, he wrote half the songs on that album, and these included the signature track Feeling All Right, which Mason also sang. It was a moderate hit for Traffic, but had an extraordinary afterlife, being covered dozens of times by artists including Joe Cocker, Lulu, Jackson 5, Gladys Knight and Paul Weller. However, I prefer the version by Traffic. So here is Traffic with Feeling All Right, followed by a song written by Dave Mason on that album called Don't Be Sad.

Don't Be Sad by Traffic, preceded there by Feeling All Right. Dave Mason embarked on a remarkable post-Traffic career, beginning with work with Jimi Hendrix, who even toyed with the idea of having Dave Mason play in The Experience, a notion that didn't come to fruition. He added backing vocals on Crosstown Traffic and played 12-string acoustic guitar on All Along the Watchtower.

Jimi Hendrix, of course, with All Along the Watchtower, with Dave Mason playing 12-string acoustic guitar. I've no idea where you could hear that in that song. Anyway, that was followed, of course, by Crosstown Traffic. You're listening to Freedom FM. This is Mike Granville with Dead Good Musicians, celebrating the work of Dave Mason, who died a few days ago. Dave Mason also appeared on the Rolling Stones, our track called Street Fighting Man, and on it he plays the droning Shania.

Street Fighting Man by the Rolling Stones. Dave Mason played electric and acoustic guitars on George Harrison's album All Things Must Pass. Here is If Not For You.

If Not For You by George Harrison. Dave Mason moved to Columbia and in 1973 released the album It's Like You Never Left. Stevie Wonder played on the album's track, The Lonely One.

The Lonely One by Dave Mason. He also appeared for a spell with Fleetwood Mac in the 1990s, and he toured with the band and played on the album Time, although Christine McVie described her professional relationship with Mason as very acrimonious. And anyway, from that album Time, here is Blow by Blow with Fleetwood Mac.

Fleetwood Mac and Blow by Blow. You're listening to Freeway FM. This is Mike Granville with Dead Good Musicians, and we're remembering the work of Dave Mason. Alongside his session work with all of these great bands and touring work, he had a successful solo career. He released 15 studio albums, the first seven of which, including a duo album with the Mum and Papa's Cass Elliot, reached the top 50. So from Dave Mason and Cass Elliot, so-called, here is Here We Go Again.

Dave Mason and Cass Elliott on Here We Go Again. Dave Mason cameoed on another Superstar single when he played guitar on Listen to What the Man Says, the 1975 smash hit by Paul McCartney and Wings.

Listen to What the Man Says by Paul McCartney and Wings with Dave Mason. 1977's album by Dave Mason called Let It Flow was his biggest album of success. It was a platinum seller and it produced the hit single We Just Disagree.

We Just Disagree by Dave Mason. He rejoined Traffic's Jim Capaldi for his Capaldi's 1972 album, Oh How We Danced, and he got a co-writing credit on the track Big Thirst.

Big Thirst by Jim Capaldi, supported there by Dave Mason and Steve Winwood. You've been listening to Froom FM, and this is Mike Grenville with Dead Good Musicians. We've been remembering Dave Mason. You can listen to this show and all the other shows that of the Dead Good Musicians series if you go to the froom.fm website and go to the programmes page. We'll end with Immigration Man with Graham Nash and Dave Crosby, and released in 1972, Dave Mason plays lead guitar.

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2: Here's the forecast for the Froome FM area until Tuesday night from Kilmerston Weather. The next few days will be hot and sunny, with some temperature records likely to be broken on Tuesday. Skies will remain clear at night and there will be very little wind. That's the forecast for the Froome FM area until Tuesday night. Enjoy the sun.
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8: 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We do what most book groups do, we read books, we talk about them. And today we have Polly Ellis and Sheila Hedges and myself, Helen Ottaway, the usual team. And we have Diane Sangster, our guest. And we are talking about two books, Dostoevsky's The Gambler and Diane Sangster's Flutter, two books about gambling.
9: On a warm summer's evening, on a train bound for nowhere, I met up with a gambler. We were both too tired to sleep, so we took turns staring out the window at the darkness. The boredom overtook us, and he began to speak. He said, son, I've made my life.

0: That was The Gambler, written by Don Schlitz, who was also the first to record it, and it was covered by several other artists, but it was Kenny Rogers' adaptation of the tale that went on to top the country's charts and won Rogers a Grammy Award for Best Male Country Vocal Performance in 1980, becoming Rogers' signature song. So he's very well known for that one. Yes, so gambling.
1: sets the scene. And we're so happy to have local author and artist Diane Sangster with us today to talk about your book, Flutter. So welcome.
2: Thank you very much. It's lovely to be here.
1: Oh, it's lovely to have you here. And could we start with, for those people who haven't yet read your book, could you just tell us something about what we have in store?
2: Yes, actually I was struck by hearing the song that it's perfect, really. Perfect introduction, because it's knowing when to flee.
1: Ah, you were listening to the words. Yes, to the word. And, yes. Dancing.
2: And dancing. And dancing. Flutter is my book, of because actually I now have strapline for my book. A young Aussie teacher falls for single dad in London. Secret gambler.
1: Mm.
2: So many years ago, it's in the past, all my experiences of the gambling and the gambling harms were in the past, because my husband died some years ago. But nevertheless, I've given him a voice in the book. I've recreated his voice from diaries and notes and from what I remember, of course.
1: And does it tell the story then of your relationship and your sort of dawning awareness that your husband had an addiction, and where do we start and where do we finish? Is it chronological?
2: Yes, it now is chronological after several edits.
1: Okay.
2: It's now kind of in three parts. The first part is meeting Tony, who turned out to be my future husband, very quickly after I arrived in London, and meeting, getting married, discovering gradually, you don't really discover, it's a series of dawnings and suspicions for a long time. But I felt lucky, because it was only about a year that we had the gambling before getting help. And then anyway, we got help, to be disclosed where from. Mm. And then the middle part of the book is kind of life, and we're living with the gambling. Not with the gambling, because he managed to stop immediately with the help of Gamblers Anonymous, and I went to Gammonon. And from thereafter, it was just really, it was part of our lives to continue, because it's like the other self-help fellowships. If people don't turn up, there's nobody there to help the next lot.
1: So am I understanding it right, that in a sense, it's about your dawning awareness and then the process to some form of recovery?
2: Yes.
1: Yeah.
2: Yes.
1: So interesting. Yeah. And we haven't yet read it, but so looking forward to. Yes. And I wondered, because I think Tony died in 2007, is that right? Mm-hmm. So I was wondering what led you, or what motivated you, to move from the sort of lived experience to the recounting of it?
2: Yes. Good question. The last part of the book, I'm afraid, or I shouldn't be afraid, because I think we should all talk more about illness and death, is about an unexpected diagnosis and illness. And then I actually take you through, I'm quite explicit, really.
1: Okay, wow, okay, interesting.
2: But also, there's always a touch, it's a light touch that I use, I think. I don't think I'm a daunting writer. I think it's...
1: But it's something so... It's, for some reason, listening to you makes me think of the poet Sharon Olds, and how she shines a light on the very difficult things that many of us go through, like grief and loss. And there's something incredibly empowering about somebody being brave enough to go to those dark places. I mean, I thought I would not like her

0: given Tony his own voice and even used his own words. Is that right?
1: Yes, I have. I know. In that way, I mean, obviously, this is based on truth.
0: Yes.
1: And it is what I remember. But I, of course, it's slightly fictionalized because I can't remember conversations precisely that happened all that time ago. So, I've given him a voice.
0: Mm-hmm.
1: And I have given signposts in case it wasn't clear enough that my voice, that each chapter is Diane or Tony.
0: Okay.
1: So it makes
0: sense. In some sense, is it a dialogue or?
1: Yes, sometimes it is.
0: Okay.
1: Actually, it's more in terms of he might say something, and even because I have the gift of retrospection in this case, I can comment on it later.
0: Yes.
1: As you know, I'm reading, hearing something, and then I can
0: reflecting
1: with
0: on
1: my
0: it.
1: New understanding of gambling harms, I can comment on it a little.
0: Yes, so interesting. Yeah. You know, one thing again that we touched on earlier was. When we met you for coffee, was Sheila was asking, and I thought it was a great question, when you're writing a memoir and many people involved are still alive, how do you tread that line between candor and honesty, which is so important, and protecting the sort of anonymity of people involved? Was that something you had to worry about or
1: It's something that
0: about?
1: I had to take into account. Yes, definitely, of course, because it is some distance from when Tony died, but still I have to protect the anonymity of members of friends and family who may not want anything to be, you know, reputations. There's still shame attached to compulsive gambling, even when people have recovered. And so, yes, you have to be careful. But I don't think you should let that inhibit you from just writing what you want to write. And then afterwards, if you think something's a little bit too explicit, you can edit it later.
0: So that gets sort of toned down in the editing.
1: Yes.
0: That's really interesting. And I think, I don't know where to, I want to ask you various things. I think where I'm going to go next is one thing that we've been hearing so much about in the media, and I'm really conscious of teaching young people, is the sort of addiction to phones and social media and all the discussion around that. And sadly, I'm going to visit somebody tomorrow in a clinic who is also suffering from a rather different form of addiction. But it got me thinking about similarities and differences between different forms of addiction. And do you feel that gambling addiction has a particular... I mean, I imagine all these different addictions have their own traits. And could you say something about what's peculiar or particular about gambling?
1: Yes, well, it's interesting that when we first went to GA and Gammonon, I thought, I always thought, well, you know, why can't you go to any place for gambling addiction? If you're addicted to alcohol, would it be helpful to go to an Alcoholics Anonymous? Mm. But of course, it's all very specific. And I think that helping people out of the difficulty is knowing how very identifiable you are. And so it's like walking into a room and walking into a lot of mirrors because everybody has
0: lovely,
1: all the similarity. Everybody has...
0: So they recognise...
1: Same but different.
0: So you're understood in a way, which probably is the only circle of people who will really understand you are those fellow addicts, I imagine.
1: Yes.
0: That's really
1: but
0: interesting.
1: But I remember saying to you before...
0: Yeah.
1: Over a coffee, that the differences you were saying about the differences in gambling, I was saying that it's more immediate, and especially going back to your question relating to phones.
0: Yeah,
1: I was very worried. For instance, in lockdown, I wanted to ring up Boris and say, "Stop all the internet gambling immediately," because I could just see what would happen. You know, it's so dangerous and so immediate. We now, young people in particular, anybody of any age, of course, but can get into so much trouble so quickly just by picking out their phone, using a credit card. It's immediate. You don't have to go and buy the alcohol. You don't have to buy the drug.
0: Oh, I see what you mean. Okay, so it's just all a bit too easy. Mm. Yeah, interesting.
2: Let's have some
0: music.
2: And
0: maybe let's pause for some music.
2: So you've chosen something for this programme, Diane. So can you tell us what you've chosen and we'll play it?
1: Yes, it's Ella and Louis singing They Can't Take That Away From Me. Because I played it at the end of Tony's funeral at the crematorium, and it gave an upbeat bit to the end. It had been a rather cheerful funeral, actually, because it had many members of, you know, people from all walks of life, but it was also...
0: Ended on a high. Yeah, that's such a nice idea
1: yes,
0: that
1: yes,
0: you left
1: yes.
0: the crematorium...
1: Yeah,
0: smiling.
1: So it was light

0: heart. There was a light-hearted touch, and everybody. Some people had said later that they had forgotten that Tony wasn't there because it was so conjured
1: That's
0: up.
1: That's fantastic.
0: In the, yes, it was very nice. Yeah,
1: the perfect song for him.
0: Indeed.
1: Yeah.

0: That was Louis Armstrong and Ella Fitzgerald singing You Can't Take That Away, They Can't Take That Away from Me. And that's from the film Shall We Dance? And it was originally performed by Fred Astaire on a lonely, foggy deck of a ferry from New Jersey to Manhattan. Mm. And he was singing to Ginger Rogers. And, of course, the song is written by George Gershwin. And it's a mixture of joy and sadness because the lovers have been parted or going to be parted, but they still have their nostalgic memories. Aww. So it's very appropriate for you to have chosen for the funeral as well.
1: And also, actually...
0: just before we launch back into our conversations about books, you are listening to the On Air Book Group on Froom FM 96.6 and Froom.fm.
1: Lovely. What I was going to say was that I think that combination or that relationship between lightness and darkness, humour and sort of more difficult exploration of difficult things in our lives. Mm. I mean, we might talk about that in relation to Flutter, but when I look beyond your books or that book to what else you do, because you do so much, you're a sculptor and a poet. Yes, you are. I've seen it all on the internet. But I was interested in how these different parts of your creative process sort of relate to each other. So what I've seen, I don't know whether this is a fair representation, but you do these series of birds, and they're not only beautifully observed, but they're very delicate, some made of wire, some paper mache, some a mixture of different, well, sort of mixed media. Mm-hmm. But there is a real sort of beauty to them, but also a wit. I sort of noted down some of the names I read. So where have I put them here? They were things like Who Took My Fish was the title of one, and My Name Escapes Me. I particularly like that one, and Fandango. And also, as well as birds, sticking with a sort of natural world theme, you did this series of portraits of primates. But I wonder whether you feel that there's some common ground between what you make, and if you don't see it, I can suggest it. It's easier sometimes from outside. Mm. But for me, there was humour, but also a sense of raising awareness that maybe runs through everything you do. Does that feel fair?
2: That's a very kind thing to say. I like that. Mm. Yes, when I was doing the primate series, I was presenting each primate in a beautiful... I bought very expensive frames. Mm. Very expensive frames. Cost me an arm and a leg. Mm. And because I wanted to have their face... It was like human face portraits, but of course in 3D. And because I wanted to give them the dignity of the human face and to point out that everyone is different. Everyone is individual. You see a chimpanzee, you think they're all the same. They're not at all. And so they all have personalities.
1: Yes.
2: In a similar sort of way, I didn't want Tony to be forgotten because he had these flaws, but he was a wonderful man. He's a wonderful dad. He was a wonderful husband. He was great in GA. He was very energetic.
1: Yeah. No, fantastic.
2: And,
1: so, yeah.
2: And you were saying about the touch of humour. Yes. It's true. I like a light touch, and I think that there's enough humour to keep people going in my book.
1: It's important. Definitely in the reviews I read, that was something that people were picking up on, was that lovely combination of that bringing in of humour into this sometimes very difficult story. I wondered how you felt about the reception of the book. Everything I've read has been so positive. Did you feel people were getting what you were trying to do, and were you happy with the response?
2: Yes, I was very happy. People have been delighted. Then most people find something that relatable, because even if there's no gambling or no addiction in their lives, you know, everybody's had hardship, everybody's had loss, everybody's had the ups and downs that we had in the middle of the book, like we lost a house as well and spent a lot of time in the private sector. So there's all sorts of issues.
1: So that's interesting. So you're not, it's not geared particularly towards people like a self-help book, people who have suffered gambling addiction. No. It's much broader than that.
2: Yes.
1: Yeah. And what did you feel, just shifting our attention a little bit to this book that we've all read, the Dostoevsky, The Gambler, what did you feel about the way Dostoevsky represented gambling and addiction? Did it feel real to you?
2: Oh, yes. It's vivid, and it's in its energy, it's extraordinary. And particularly the scenes around the grandmama. There's this amazing character, isn't there?
1: Yeah.
2: Who's extraordinary. She's very spiky and she's very bossy and she's everybody pays attention to grandmama and she's the one with the money. And even grandmama becomes... She's observing somebody in the casino, isn't she? At one point and saying, what a fool, he needs to leave now, he needs to leave now, go, go, go. And yet she goes back the next day and wipes the slate clean. She loses all her money.
1: Yes, and we watch her falling into it. It was brilliant. Because what struck me reading it was how visceral it was. So we hear particularly Alexei Inivet, what's his name? Our narrator, I've written it down somewhere. But Alexei Ivanovich, his experience is both physical and mental, isn't it? I mean, he kind of kids himself that he's going to kind of outwit the system or that he chases his losses. There's all sorts of behaviours that are quite particular and felt very authentic. Yeah. So it's interesting that they rang true for you.
2: Yes, and the way he rationalises, because he's very clever, he rationalises in an almost metaphysical way, doesn't he?
1: Yes, a philosophical way. Absolutely.
2: And it's wonderful. But he does the same thing. I mean, can I call them compulsive gamblers? That's what they're referred to as in the fellowship that we used.
1: Yeah.
2: Compulsive gamblers will go back and back. They will be able to see the light when they come out of the casino and notice that they've lost all their money, or even on a win. On a win is very exciting. Oh, you're asking me before, just remember, about what is it that makes it exciting?
1: Yes.
2: It is the win. It is the win. Sure. It is the money, the pile of gold in front of you, or whatever it is, or the numbers appearing on your screen. And it's just very addictive to them.
1: Yeah, absolutely. All of us, I suppose, are on some sliding scale of addiction. I mean, although this is extreme behaviour, I mean, whether it's that second glass of wine in the evening or chocolate, or, I mean, many of us experience, or you know, it's not so unfamiliar, that sensation of chasing after something and longing for that hit. Yeah.
2: Well, Tony, in the book, I explain that he, unlike a normal person who may take £20, to the casino or whatever you can afford, and then leave or stop when it's gone, a compulsive gambler. Tony used to put he put extra money in various places, a secret pocket here, even in his shoes, in his socks.
1: Yeah.
2: He'd tuck it away anywhere.
1: Gosh.
2: And then, so there's always, you know, another option to reach down.
1: A little bit more.
2: Yeah.
1: Goodness, it's so fascinating.
0: Yes. That sounds like almost as though he's trying to kid himself as well.
2: Oh, yes.
0: Very much about self-deception.
2: Oh, yes, we can see it in the gambler as well, can't you? Exactly the same. You know?
1: Yeah. And maybe we should now talk more explicitly about this novella. Is it a novella? I think it's a novella.
2: Yeah.
1: I mean, what struck me as relevant to your book, a sort of common denominator in a way, was although this is fictional, the more I found out about Dostoevsky, the more I realised this is actually drawing so heavily on his own experience. So, I mean, do tell me what you guys know of Dostoevsky, but the little I know is that he wrote this book under duress. He had 30 weeks, he had a month, 30 days, 30 days, a month to pull this book off, and in order to sort of win back his royalties or not lose the right to the royalties. He had this kind of terrible publisher who was threatening to take everything from him. Mm. So, and he was in such a predicament because he himself was suffering from gambling addiction.
2: Yes.
1: And but then when I heard, and I'm going off on a sort of meander here, but I found it really fascinating hearing about his backstory and perhaps what led him to gambling. But did you read about how he was going to be executed, wasn't he, for his social political sort of activism?
2: Yes.
1: And he was blindfolded and was in front of the firing squad when there was this last minute reprieve. It felt all very theatrical. And then he sent off for 8 years to Siberia to a penal colony where he was only allowed to read the New Testament. Which so there's so much. I mean, that not much of that came into the story, but his gambling addiction and his absolute adoration of a woman called Polina. Dostoevsky had this mistress, I think, during his first marriage, and she features very strongly in the book, which is essentially about a very odd group of people in a fictional town called Roulettenberg. The narrator, and it's written in the first person, Alexei Ivanovich, is a tutor to this general, and there are this... The general is a sort of desperate man, and we follow him and his entourage through Roulettenberg, and his stepdaughter Paulina and the various other characters around him, they're all in desperate straits, aren't they? And they've all...
2: Yes.
1: ..trying to win back or get money off each other and get out of their predicament. But I don't know about you, but when I started the book, I felt completely at sea. Mm. Did the rest of you? Did you think what on earth is going on?
0: Yeah. And also flung back into that world, which maybe you do inhabit.
1: Yeah.
0: Words, really. when you're a bit younger, I think I read it first when I was in my 20s, and I was reading other Russian books at that time, and there's a particular kind of way of writing that is very specific to Russian writers, I think. It's philosophical and
2: intense
0: and a bit melodramatic and a bit self-indulgent and very long-winded. And
3: but it is easier to read than Dickens.
0: Oh, do you think so?
3: Yes.
0: No, maybe it has some similarities with Dickens.
1: I mean, is that the 19th century?
0: It could be the 19th century thing.
1: Mm.
0: But I haven't read anything like that in the last 10 years. The kind of thing we read for the On Air book group is the kind of thing I read.
1: So much more contemporary. Mm. I mean, I think you're right. And I mean, what I found interesting about that chaotic, rather frenzied beginning is it set the tone. It felt really ripe for a book about kind of irrational behaviours.
2: Mm.
1: And I mean, I was really glad I stuck with it because by the end of the book, I felt I knew those characters really well. They were so well drawn in all their ghastliness. I mean, nobody was very lovable.
2: Yes.
1: Except maybe the grandmother that you've mentioned, who turns up unexpected. They're all desperately waiting for her to die, all wanting this telegram to arrive to say that she'd left them all money in their inheritance, which would save them all. But she turns up in person and is terribly rude to all of them, saying, "You're not getting anything out of me." And I loved her, and I've definitely decided I'm going to model my old age on her.
2: And wear purple.
1: Oh, absolutely. I feel she would have. Yes.
0: But we're quite like the main protagonist in that we're in the dark about a lot of things.
1: Oh, that's interesting, yeah.
0: He is in the dark. He doesn't really know what's going on, but he kind of pontificates endlessly about what's going on and then gets lots of it really badly wrong.
1: Yes.
0: And we're kind of... We're one step removed from him, even. We know even less than he does.
2: Yes, he's kind of on the fringe of this group, of the entourage of the general and his party and the family that's obviously wealthy, and they're in Germany, and they're talking about Moscow as being, everything's better in Moscow. It's a bit xenophobic as well, isn't it? And we probably wouldn't get away with that. Wouldn't want to get away with it.
1: Yes, today, yes.
0: He was brutally rude about just about everyone. He does this wonderful thing near the end that Alexei describes the characteristics of the Frenchman and the Russian woman and the Englishman. And the Frenchman is just intrinsically charming, even if all you're seeing is the vestiges of charm from days gone by. You're still seduced by this French charm. And the English is lanky and... I can't remember the word.
2: I think he thought he was more reliable, though, didn't he? The Englishman got reliability.
1: Yeah, I mean, Mr. Astley, the Englishman, seemed to me to be the voice of reason and clarity. Mm. He seemed a little bit apart. And towards the end of the book, when they meet... Alexei and Mr. Astley, it feels like at that point our protagonist, our narrator, has lost everything. He's lost all his money, he's lost his job, he's lost the love of his life, and Mr. Astley kind of shines a light on the reality of what's happened. And I don't know whether you felt this was true or whether I'm misreading it, but it felt like he was sort of saying, "You have really made a mess, my friend, because Paulina, this woman, has actually been in love with you but you're so distorted and you're so crazed that you haven't seen the truth of what was right in front of you, and now you've lost it all.
0: And he describes him as a miserable little man at the end. And he says, you feel bitter, and this is why you're talking all this nonsense. But actually, Alexei spends the whole book talking all this nonsense.
2: Yeah, he does.
0: I mean, there are pages and pages of him talking nonsense.
2: Yes, he's kind of annoying, isn't he?
0: It is a bit annoying.
1: They're all rather... I mean, I know Wuthering Heights is just, you know, we're all talking about that with the film, but... And it's not at all like that, other than the fact that I found it quite difficult to like any of them.
2: Oh, yes. You know. Mostly. Yeah. There aren't any likeable ones, are there? I mean, maybe the Englishman, Mr. Astley.
1: Although he's a bit po-faced, isn't
2: yes.
1: he? He's a bit...
2: Polina is predatory, really, isn't she?
1: Yes.
0: Yeah.
2: We like Grandmama.
1: Yes,
2: because she
1: is
2: such a character. She's kind of Dickensian, yes. like, isn't she? She's yeah. such a character. She's not likeable, though. Mm. So... That is the difference between reading Flutter and that, because actually we have likeable characters.
1: okay, good. That's good to know. Does the book leave you wanting to read more Dostoevsky, or have you got a taste for it
0: No,
1: now?
0: Not really. I mean...
3: Neither does... in several places it talks about the things that he writes about are very violent or depressing, because he had quite a violent upbringing.
2: Yes.
1: I thought it was really interesting how when he spent that 8 years in a penal colony, he went in with these rather sort of utopian ideas about social equality, and he came away realising that the gap between the haves and the have-nots, the cultural differences, the language were so vast that his sort of utopian ideals while hanging out in cafes talking to other sort of highly educated people was just so misplaced. You feel like he understood, and I suppose that's what Crime and Punishment goes into more explicitly, but the sort of underworld and crime and punishment, you know, as the book would suggest, but what a life. Mm.
2: Yes, I think stress and intensity that plays a part in gambling, you know, the gambler's tendency to gamble.
1: Yes, mm-hmm. yeah. Okay, so...
0: Bit more music. This piece of music, I don't think, is going to reduce our stress levels, particularly Prokofiev wrote an opera based on Dostoevsky's book. And as well as writing the opera, he wrote a suite, an orchestral suite. This was written in 1931. And it's called Four Portraits. And the portraits are Alexei, Babulenka, who I don't remember who Babulenka...
1: Probably the grandmother.
2: Yeah,
1: Babulenka.
2: Grandmother.
0: The general and Polina come into one movement. Mm. And something called the denouement. And the denouement is not the last scene of the opera, but represents Alexei's winning streak at roulette. Mm. And the thing I read about it said, as the gambler is not a number opera, none of the characters have any arias. Prokofiev, therefore, gathered the basic materials for the suite by tearing up the score, heaping the pages relating to each character together in a pile.
1: Wow.
0: In piles. And this is how he made the material for the suite, which seems quite beautifully random, very suitable for...
1: When was Prokofiev writing this? Do you know?
0: 1931.
1: Okay, interesting.
0: He wrote the suite. Yeah. But I think he came up with the idea of writing the opera in 1914.
1: Mm-hmm.
0: We're going to hear... Go on.
1: No, I was just thinking that... Sorry, it's a little random, but that idea of collage and the randomness of his approach feels rather surreal, and then he was working at that time, and the surrealists were at large, so it's interesting, yeah.
3: But it's a gamble, isn't it?
0: It's a gamble.
1: Perfect.
0: Yeah, what you get. So this is the denouement.

0: That was the denouement from Prokofiev's orchestral suite of his opera of The Gambler. And would you go more back for more of that, I wonder? That was winning, apparently.
1: It's very evocative of the state of mind of the gambler while gambling.
0: Yeah.
1: Chaotic.
2: That's really interesting. I mean, I feel really quite stressed having listened to that.
0: So you're listening to the On Air Book Group on Froom FM 96.6, and it's Polly and Sheila and me, Helen, with our guest Diane, and we are talking about books about gambling.
2: Are we talking about books? I mean, are we actually talking about the news?
0: Next, we're going to talk about the news. Indeed.
2: Maybe before we're going to do that now.
0: Yes.
2: Oh, let's do it.
0: Let's do it.
1: So this is about things to do with books and words in Froom. Tonight, there's a 10x10 open mic night to do with the Froom Writers Collective. Okay. They're social in the Archangel, the naval room of the Archangel. It's called the open mic, different things going on. I think it's the first time they've tried this.
3: Yes, that's right.
1: But later on this month, on the 14th of March, they're doing balancing acts at the Merlin. Food for thought, short monologues, two-handers. It's script-in-hand performances by local actors. So that's Saturday the 14th of March at 7:30. And I think there's also Othello showing at the Merlin as well on the 12th. At the end of the month, there's a Hunting Raven book
0: this
1: evening.
0: Month or next month?
2: Yeah, which month are we in?
1: End of month, February.
0: February.
2: Okay,
1: yes.
2: Cool.
1: Thursday the 26th of February. You're right, it's February. Paul Lashmar will be speaking about his latest book, Drax of Drax Hall, how one British family got rich and stayed rich through slavery and sugar. Mm. It's about a Dorset-based MP whose family had plantations in the West Indies and still have big interests there. Shades of Mr. Astley, possibly, do you think?
0: Yeah, yeah. Sugar magnate.
3: I haven't thought of that.
2: Yeah. Funny how things come together.
1: Mm. That also is at the Naval Room, the Archangel. And finally, a book recommendation. Mothering Sunday by Graham Swift. Now, he won the Booker Prize for Last Orders several years ago. This is set during an era where servants had the day off to visit their mother. But housemaid Jane was an orphan, and she spends what she hopes will be the day with her upper-class lover. A finale before he goes off to marry his own class. This isn't an upstairs-downstairs book. The book travels forward and backward in time, both revealing and hiding the story. It's a bit like a jigsaw. You have a little piece given to you along the way. It's a short book and a simple way of telling you what it's like, according to the Independent reviewer, will be to say it's like Ian McEwan's On Chesil Beach, only with better sex.
2: Well, that wouldn't be hard, would it?
0: That wouldn't be hard.
1: It does have a bit of a sexy cover, The Red Nude by Modigliani.
2: Oh, lovely, yeah.
1: So that's the news.
0: Graham Swift's quite good at small books, isn't he? One of my favourite ones. I think it's called Waterland from a really long time ago.
2: I've never read any, but okay.
0: Oh, set in East Anglia quite often.
2: Okay.
1: It's worth reading, I think.
2: But
0: anyway, we're going to hear a bit of news from Diane, our guest, because she has this book, Flutter. But Diane, where can you get hold of it?
3: Oh, anywhere, from all the usual sources. Online, you should be able to get it at all major bookshops. Certainly, if you're in Froom, you should go to Hunting Raven, of course.
0: Yes.
3: A wonderful local bookshop is so helpful. But it's on Waterstones, online. It's online on all the usual outlets.
2: Yes. And are you talking about
3: Amazon, I'm afraid.
2: Are you going to talk about the book soon or in Froom?
3: Yes.
2: Is there an event?
3: Thank you. Yes. On March the 6th, Friday evening, Reverend Seamus Heaney, very kindly, Reverend Seamus Heaney.
2: Wow.
3: I said Reverend Seamus, but not Heaney.
2: Thank you, loving you. We've just
3: Hargreaves. Sorry, Seamus. Has allowed us to use the church. Well, it won't be all of the church. It's quite a large and beautiful church. It's probably in the Lady Chapel. To have a conversation with Ellie, you know Eleanor Talbot from Froom FM, from her program here, Variations on a Theme, which is fascinating.
1: Brilliant, that show.
3: So you could come for Ellie, if not for me, and talking about the book. And then we're going to have this place where we can have tea. And then I'd like to have a discussion. It doesn't have to be about gambling harms, but I will try and have a sort of spreadsheet of helping agencies as well. Mm-hmm. If anybody needs.
0: And this is the 6th of March.
3: Yes.
0: At St John's Church.
3: Yes.
0: In Bar Street.
3: Yes.
0: And what time?
3: 7.
0: 7 o'clock in the evening.
3: 7 to 9.
0: And do you pay to come?
3: It's free.
0: It's free.
3: Good point.
0: Wow.
3: It's free, yes.
0: 7
3: yes.
0: to 9. It's free.
3: Yes.
0: There's tea.
3: There's tea.
0: There's
3: I don't
0: tea
3: know if the tea's free.
0: Maybe
3: I can't
0: not.
3: I don't know. I don't know about
0: it. Won't
3: I
0: be
3: won't
0: very
3: guarantee
0: expensive.
3: The tea. It won't be very expensive.
0: Right, and we, dear listeners, we've also persuaded Diane to read us one of her poems. So,
2: and this poem actually features in Flutter, doesn't it?
3: It is, yes, yes. It's in the last part of Flutter. And it is based on something that somebody said, well, I found very comforting. One of the friends, when Tony was very ill, said this thing about feathers. So I found it ever since very comforting. Feather forecast. Ethereal wings may quiver over the earth, discarding a white feather or two, spiralling gently downwards for someone in need of a guardian angel, predicted a friend when one I loved was very ill. Feathers in my path everywhere after he died, warm curls of comfort.
2: That's so beautiful.
0: Lovely.
2: Thank you so much.
3: Thank you.
2: Very moving.
0: So we're coming up to the end of the programme. You've been listening to the On Air Book Group on Froom FM with Polly, Sheila and me, Helen, and our guest, Diane Sangster. And we've been talking about gambling books, Diane's Flutter and Dostoevsky's The Gambler.
3: I want to say thank you very much for allowing me to mention the same breath as yeah. Fyodor Mikhailovich Dostoevsky.
2: Wow.
0: I'm sure he'd be very honoured as well.
2: Yeah, quite right.
0: So next month, our programme will be going out on Thursday, the 19th of March, and we are going to be reading The Mission House by Caris Davis.
2: Brilliant.
0: Do you want to say something about this, Polly? Because
2: work. I mean, I can't get enough of her, but this book is set in pretty much contemporary India in a hill station called Uti. And it is actually about a very broken man, but set against the backdrop of the rise of Hindu nationalism. It's utterly fascinating and very... I think you'd like it, Diane, because you told me earlier that you like sparse writing, and she is a master, a bit like Ian McEwan, of the sort of distilled less is more style of writing.
3: Is it very long?
2: Very short.
3: Very short.
2: And
1: we're hoping to have a guest. I'm hoping to have someone who has regularly visited an ashram in India.
2: Great stuff.
1: So I'm hoping she will come.
0: I'm sure there are people like that in Froom.
1: Yes.
0: Maybe you're one, dear listener.
2: Yes, get in touch.
0: Get in touch if you regularly visit an ashram.
2: And want to come on Froom FM.
1: And our email is books@froom.fm.
2: Thank you.
0: Yes, you can email us. So we're going to play out with... I'm going to go off on a little reverie here. We're going to play out with a song called Russian Roulette by Rihanna. It occurred to me when I was reading The Gambler, why is Russian Roulette called Russian Roulette? And I tried to sort of find out. Russians have a particular penchant, or did in the late 18th century, for roulette. And I found a wonderful article on Wikipedia about roulette, and it all looks incredibly complicated, and you can do mathematical equations and find out, you know, your own personal guaranteed way of winning, which I think Dostoevsky
1: But you'll still lose.
0: You will still lose, yes, so beware. But Russian roulette is something altogether different, which started with kind of bored soldiers in garrisons, you know, doing weird things with their revolvers. And before you had Russian roulette, which was where the chamber went round, and you didn't know whether there was a bullet in that chamber or not, they used to do it with flintlock pistols. And because they so often failed, it was either did it work or didn't it. And I must say, I don't know if anybody else has seen The Deer Hunter, but if you've watched The Deer Hunter, that scene where they're doing Russian roulette in Vietnam somewhere is just horrible and just has you right on the edge of your seat. Mm. But in this case, Rihanna is singing about a destructive relationship and the way in which that can be a bit like Russian roulette. Mm. And I wondered really also whether the gambler, whether there were any parallels, I think there probably were, but we didn't talk about this, between the sort of manipulation between people.
3: Definitely.
0: And what happens when you're gambling. Mm. And,
2: And the madness of being in love.
0: The madness, yes. So, so we're going to all say goodbye.
1: Goodbye.
2: Goodbye.
3: Goodbye.
0: See you next time.

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2: That's right, and welcome to the beginning of your Easter weekend in 2026. What better way to kick it off than a nice, heavy, special episode of Lemons? And my, is this one a special one for you this week? I've got two guest mixes for you. The first one, who'd have thought on Froom FM, eh? This is Fabio and Groove Rider. Coming in with a 30-minute mix. Some seriously deep, fresh cuts on this one. After that, welcoming back to Lemons, the legend that is Charlotte Devaney. That's right, double guest mix this week. I am not going to lift a finger. My decks are having the day off. All right, without further ado, this is the legends of Fabio and Groove Rider on Froom FM.
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0: You've got time if you're listening live. Get those shoes on, get out the door. Get down.

0: MC is somebody who doesn't talk too much. I would say a good MC is an MC who doesn't talk over the lyrics and doesn't talk over the breaks.
1: Room Town, you are locked in the Toby Spin. I can feel
2: it in the air. Right, it's time to hand over. I keep on looking, but I'm far too gone to. Massive thank you to Fabio and Groove Rider for that mix. It's like I'm living on a prayer. Now it's Charlotte Devaney. I look up and there's no one there. You can expect this to go up a notch.

Sheesh. If you're tuned into Lemons and you've never seen Charlotte Devaney live, get down there tonight. It's Bank Holiday Friday 2026. Charlotte Devaney, Fabio and Groove Rider. You've got to catch Charlotte. It will be absolute mayhem.

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0: End of the show. Huge thank yous to Fabio, Groove Rider, and Charlotte Devaney. And like I say, get on down to the Cheese and Grain tonight and catch him live. See you in 2 weeks.
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7: Good afternoon. Hi. Yes, it's me, Fayon Dixon, live and direct back in the studio. I missed you guys. We did a brilliant pre-recorded show a couple of weeks ago. It was fantastic, but I love being here live in the studio. And with me, I do have an amazing guest. His name is Sam Adams. Sam, can you make some noise?
10: Hello. It's good to be here, Fayon.
7: We're going to hear a little bit more about Sam very, very soon. But as you know, I have a track to take us into the show. Yeah, not that one. That's my Holy Mountain by the Wax Preachers, good friends of mine. Now I've got something else for you, very, very special. We're going to kick off with a little bit of Echo Beach. Remember this one?

0: Oh, yes. Oh, my. Did you enjoy that one? Maybe you've not heard it for a while, so I thought I'd give you a nice little treat. Yeah, Echo Beach. Martha, my friend. Yes. Now, guest in the studio. Let me tell you a little bit about my guest, shall I? It's a wonderful thing when somebody introduces you to someone that you don't know, and you're like, yeah, they might want to be on the show. So that's what we're going to be talking about in a moment. But if you've just joined us, why were you not here at 12? This is Happy Talk. I'm Fayon Dixon, and we are live. So, Froom, thank you for tuning in. Whether you are driving or cooking or just having a well-earned Friday cuppa, you're in exactly the right place. Today's show is a good one. We always like to talk about happy moments on Happy Talk. Three happy moments, two songs that epitomize happiness, and an object of happiness. And today's guest has lived in the wilds of Africa, broken bread with an Islamic cleric in Nairobi, has spent years helping men find out who they really are. He's a counselor, a nature guide, an author, and man behind The Way of the Wild. Sam Adams, welcome to Happy Talk.
1: Hey, thank you so much.
0: Oh, it's so great to have you here. We've been chit-chatting about you coming on the show for quite a while now, haven't we?
1: Yeah, we have.
0: We have indeed. You were recommended to me, and I was like, after reading a little bit of your story, looking at your website, etc., I'm like, this man has lived. He's lived. So let's get him on the show, and I want to dive straight in. You actually started life in Epsom, correct?
1: Yep, sorry. That's yeah, right.
0: Started life out there. So what was life like for you out in old Epsom?
1: Yeah, I think it was pretty normal. British upbringing, went to local school and lived a happy-ish life as a child.
0: Yeah, good. So when did you make the move from Epsom and where did you go next?
1: Dad got a job in Zimbabwe. I was 14 years old and moved from English privilege southeast to living in Zimbabwe in Harare. A different type of privilege, it came with the job. You had a nice home there, but it introduced me to something new, something fresh, something different. Probably the main thing I want to talk about is nature, deep nature connection, or the wild. While I lived in the city, many weekends and all holidays we were exploring countryside, lakes, safaris, animals. I've got stories to tell you.
0: Oh, and we've got to cram it in before 1 o'clock. I mean, what was it like, though, to pack up your bags at the age of 14? Because that is a tricky time for a young person already. They're just establishing themselves. Maybe you had a friendship group and all those sort of things. What was it like to go, okay, then, guys, see ya? And how long were you gone for?
1: Well, when I first heard about it, I was thrilled to bits. I thought, I can't think of anything better. This is the adventure of a lifetime, yeah. Which it was. But then life started to improve in Surrey. I got a girlfriend. I was doing well at school. I was playing a lot of sport. So it was hard. I had to say goodbye. Tears were shed. And I think that is part of the richness of the story, is letting go. It was painful. There's grief in that, saying goodbye. But it opened up then space for new things to emerge.
0: Goodness, just trying to think when I was 14. Yeah, it's a long, long time ago, but that is a moment. It's like rock in your life, which then changed your life, didn't it? So you're saying now you're out in the countryside, you're there. Do you speak languages? I mean, when you moved out there, did you have to start learning some new languages?
1: I didn't have to, but I chose to. I really enjoy cultural richness, food, language is part of that, diversity, different styles of being human. So yeah, I made an effort to learn a little bit of Shona and Ndebele in Zimbabwe. I moved to Uganda for a bit later in my teens. Oh, wow. So I learned a bit of Swahili and Bugandan. I just sort of collected them, at least enough to pay respect to locals, especially as a white man there, and acknowledge my privilege and that I'm on your land. Let me at least say hello in your language, the least I can do.
0: Absolutely right. I remember having to, when are we going, oh, we went over to Morocco, an ex-boyfriend and I, and I'm like, I need to make sure I've got some pleasantries under my belt. I can't just say hello. I need more. I need thank you. I need, you know, which way to, you know, how are you? You know, all these things. And it was just lovely. I was reading The Alchemy.

0: opened his mouth, he spoke the language, bam, doors literally opened. Come in this way. You know, tourists were going in one door, we were going in another door, and we were seeing life. You know, and I was doing my little bits of pleasantries and trying, and they were just so amazing. You know, people watching our car, we went somewhere, the kids were all interested in us. It's beautiful to go to other countries, but you've got to try, haven't you? You've got to be part of it.
1: And that takes bravery, takes courage to step out of our comfort zones and try different food, try speaking it, even if you're going to make a mistake. I notice people love it when an effort is made.
0: Absolutely.
1: And in our exploration of what is happiness, here's part of the answer. Part of the answer is finding the common humanity. We all love food. We all love to share. Maybe we all love to talk about the weather. It's something that brings us united and having a common unity, community around humanity. And I really experienced that going to Africa from more of a independent British Western way of living to rediscovering some older values of community. And the weather certainly helped, but we were outside a lot, barbecues, swimming, enjoying nature as a way of life and how people can meet in that space.
0: So you mentioned community. Is community different over there to how it was in the UK?
1: Yeah, there's more of it. You know, if it means common unity and coming together around a shared value, it's hard here. And certainly that was 25 years ago in Africa. It may have changed. But here we're so independent. We're in our little homes. Everyone on the street owns a microwave or a lawnmower, whereas there, maybe there's one lawnmower to share. So there's more sharing. There's more familiarity with each other and the neighbours. It's less independent, more connection.
0: I must say, the road that I live in here in Frome, and we've been here now since August, and I've got to say we've moved into the best street in the world. You talk about community. People share everything. We have a WhatsApp group and people will be putting on there, "Hi, I no longer have need for this plant. Does anybody want it?" Bam, straight away. "I've got a bed frame. Anybody interested? Oh, I've just unloaded my car, but I realise I can't do it on my own. Is there anybody that can help?" There's always someone around. It's just incredible. We've got the most beautiful community. We've got a street party coming up, actually, in a few weeks. I'm looking forward to that because I wasn't there last year. But wherever I go, I seek community, always. I'm an only child. I was brought up in Coventry. I had a lot of friends, a lot of cousins and stuff around me. But I always like to meet other people. My mum was like, "Are you not happy with who you know already? Why are you meeting new people? Who is this now? Dragging people into the house. Oh, mum, this is Savita." "Who? She's staying for dinner." You know, just like dragging people off the street. And wherever I go, if I, you know, when I move to a new neighbourhood or whatever, I knock my neighbour's door straight away. "Hello, I'm Fayon. This is Lawrence, my husband. We've just moved in."
1: Yeah.
0: Or when we were even buying our place in Streatham, we really were, really wanted it, and we knocked doors even before we'd completed. So we're moving here. We're waiting for things to complete, but I feel it's going to go through. So we just wanted to, you know, ask you about the area. What's the area like? What are the people like? What happens here? And then, you know, you embed yourself. And then before you know it, I like to say hello to everyone, from the postman to the milkman to the dustman. They're community and they're part of us. And I show respect to those people because they're doing their job and they've got a life somewhere. It's just so important to find commonality somewhere.
1: Yeah, yeah. Yeah, when we moved to Frome, I wrote a letter. I didn't go door to door, but I posted a letter to every neighbour saying, "Hey, this is me, this is my children, and we've just moved into this house." Love to connect. And it's one of the reasons I love Frome.
0: Yeah,
1: there is community here, and I'm so blessed with our neighbours. But yeah, Africa really introduced me to it on a whole new level of sharing. And it's something I'm still learning to do now. I feel like maybe we've lost a bit of that skill to share. We become quite isolated.
0: And what I notice as well, because I've traveled, I've never been to Africa. The closest I've got is Morocco. I need to go deep. But when you go to a country that is essentially not as rich and I don't like to say developed because underdeveloped, because I believe they're not under, under

0: develop, but that's another story. But when you go to a country that's supposed to not have very much in resources, they give the most. They give. They will give you the shirt off their back. They will give you their last meal. They just want to give. I come from a Jamaican background, and you step into a Jamaican's home and they're offering you food straight away. A drink, a food, something. And I always find it quite strange when I walk into people's houses and they don't offer me a drink. But it's fine. Everybody and every culture is different. But I now know there are many cultures like that where they, you know, want you to feel that what's theirs is also yours.
1: Mm.
0: You know? You've got to be careful with me, though. I will be on your bed. I will be in your fridge before you know it. I get very cozy very quickly.
1: Yeah.
0: So we are going to look at your first song now, which is related to the first part of your life. So do you want to tell us about the song, why you've chosen it?
1: This song moves me. It's called Gather the Hands, and it's a song about coming together. Not just to pat each other on the back or share a lawnmower, but to make positive impact on the world, to move stones that may be obstacles for everyone to be well, for everyone to really find that happiness.

0: Wow.
1: Just wow. Fayon Dixon sat here in the studio, immersed in joy right now. What a track. Sam Adams is here as my guest. Sam, I could see that you were so moved through there, and we whacked up the volume in here. But as you said, live is best, isn't it?
2: Yeah, what a song.
1: Have you seen Xavier live?
2: I actually have. I've not, after you've said that. I've not seen him live, but I've listened to that song enough to be deeply moved by what it stands for as well. So the invitation when I work with men as a counsellor coach is, what's the stone blocking you from experiencing a bit more happiness? And that stone could represent all sorts of things. Could be something from childhood. It could be a practice now, like too much screen, too much scrolling. So how can we together move a stone? And it's Mental Health Awareness Week. As a men's health practitioner myself, I want to support men to move stones so that they can find a bit more happiness, and to move stones together rather than isolation.
1: And when you say men in your group, from 18 to 80, I mean, is it a broad sort of spectrum of people that come with you?
2: It usually takes a man a bit older than 18 to realise he needs support. When I was 18, and most teenagers who I do cross paths with, there's more of an innocence, ignorance, naivety, confidence. Sure. Shows up different ways to say, I'm okay, I'm going to build something. But later in the 20s, turning 30, a new decade emerges. And it's been called a midlife crisis, but I really believe it's a midlife gift. It's a turning point. And it was for me when things fell apart in my mid-30s. And it is for so many of the men I work with. They are thinking, there's a pain point. There's something happening here. A stone is in the way. There's a stone in my shoe. There's a stone in my soul. I might need some help to overcome it. This pattern of behavior that I developed years ago is no longer working for me. Something needs to shift.
1: It is very interesting to know that there are people out there, but it's you that needs to take the steps, have the courage to say, you know what, I want to get on this journey because I want to change. And for a lot of people, change is so hard. And admitting that change could be the thing that could make you happy, it takes a lot of work. So with the work that you're currently doing right now, especially in Mental Health Week, were there things that you did were slightly different or special because of Mental Health Week, or was it the same kind of work that you normally do? Is it always outside, for instance?
2: I love to take people outside, and that's part of my journey through Africa, was discovering the wild, and the wild as a container, a giant therapy room. The wild for me represents part of the human psyche. There's so many symbols and layers of metaphor out there. How could I be like a tree, both rooted and stable and grounded, clear on who I am, and supple, moving in the wind of life's ups and downs and all of these changes, geopolitical pressures, social pressures, children, parenting. I want to be like a tree. Or what about water? Water's like emotion. How do I cope with my emotions? Do I have the vocabulary as a man? You know, the stereotype is men struggle to connect with their emotions. Well, how could I connect a bit more with that watery part of self? It tends to be all sort of in all the cracks, and it's a bit uncomfortable. But what about if I held it? What about if it could be nourishing for me and I could find some freedom and enjoy swimming in emotions rather than drowning in them?
1: Yeah, it's for everyone, I feel, what you're doing. You know, everyone needs this, but not everybody wants it. It's as simple as that. But you're focusing on men, and you had your breakthrough. And so was it from your breakthrough that you got started in this field of work? I mean, how long did it take you until you became a practitioner?
2: I've been practicing professionally for about 3-4 years now. I was volunteering 3 or 4 years before that. And actually, back at university, I went to university in Cape Town. So after Uganda, just to finish the biography, before Froome and before Somerset, I was in South Africa for 10 years. And right in my university halls, it was a male-only halls, I set up some peer support groups. And we met every Wednesday night or Thursday night, I can't remember, to listen to each other, to check in. How are we? Do we need support relationally, academically, spiritually? We might pray for each other. We might encourage each other. We might read something, a poem, a scripture, and just be that community rather than isolation. That's where it started. So that's over 20 years ago now.
1: That's very interesting that you'd kind of have the emotional intelligence to do that, because some people are like, well, I'm all right. I'll just get on my way. I don't need to share this with anyone. So that's powerful stuff. I'm interested in your objects of happiness.
2: Yes.
1: This is Froom FM. I'm Fayon Dixon. Sam Adams is with us. And when we do Happy Talk, we talk about three moments of happiness in their life. So we've done Zimbabwe and talked about nature, although nature's going to be a theme running through the whole show. So strap in. But we also talk about an object of happiness. So I never know what it is until we get to the studio. So what have you got? And you need to describe it.
2: Yes, here it is. Here he is. It is a big sculpture, wooden sculpture of a lion.
1: Ooh.
2: A lion king, maybe.
1: I see him. Who did that?
2: A craftsman in Africa. So it ties in. I would have bought it when I lived there, so 15, 20 years ago. Maybe it was a gift, I can't remember. But it's been sitting on a special place in my home for many years. And it represents a theme for me. It brings me happiness because it brings me contentment and, what's a better word, it brings me my North Star when I feel off-kilter. When I feel down and depressed, and yes, even though I'm a men's coach, there are moments.
1: Hey, no, nobody is perfect or impenetrable, come on.
2: Exactly. And it's just important to emphasise that. You
1: yeah.
2: know.
1: You've
2: do.
1: Not reached enlightenment because you are doing coaching.
2: There are times regularly where I'll feel doubt, insecurity. And one of the things I do is just look at this special object and I remember to be like the lion heart. I remember some threads in my life of nature connection, of the community. You know, the lion is a family member. There's a tribe around the lion. And he's able to be present, he's able to sleep, he's able to rest, but he's also able to be alert and to hunt. And I can draw on all of those things just to get me back on point.
1: So we've touched already on the circles, the men's circles, the rites of passage. So, I mean, I want you to talk more about it because you help men, but it has a ripple effect where it's helping families, helping you with work. I mean, I don't want to tell you what you do. I want you to tell Froom, you know, more about the connectionness to community, the shared values, and, you know, being in the green, the rural, what it can actually do for someone.
2: Yes. Where do I start there? There's a lot there. It's like my whole life. I'm going to jump in with what I did this morning. There's a client I have, and we went for a hike.
1: Oh, nice.
2: This was the session. Yes, I have a practice room in my home in Froom, but I like to take men outside. Men often are able to better articulate their inner worlds through movement, through doing something. So we explore self and a journey through life by walking. Walk in the forest, we walk by the rivers all around this part of Somerset. It's beautiful. What a privilege take people, and a privilege to live here. So we went walking, and we'll go to places that symbolize. We might go to a cave, and that's symbolic of what's it like to enter darkness. Like, how do we sleep? Do you have good sleep? Do you need support with sleep? Or if it's darkness of the soul and you're feeling down, how do I cope with the dark night of the soul? Or maybe we'll go up to a top of a small mountain like Clay Hill. I love going up there. That represents something of perspective. Get above all of the challenges. How do I then see things? Get some time scale on this. Look at themes in my past. Where do I want to go in the future? So my coaching style is nature infused, and then taking from nature something of a map that I call the way of the wild. So by the end of this program, particularly, a man has this framework to understand himself, understand how to be more of a wild man, and wild representing freedom rather than being in the cage a man might have built around him.
1: Okay. We're going to circle back around to that because I want to make sure that by the end of the show, people know how to get in touch with you, how to reach out to you. But we have to talk about your Nairobi meal.
2: Yeah. Yeah, you asked me what was the second happiest moment. Yeah. So we are jumping about chronologically. That's all right. It was, I talked about my university and this peer group. We talked about praying for people and offering spiritual support. That was all in a Christian framework. Mm-hmm. Then I got offered this job to work with Muslims in East Africa. And I thought, wow, that's edgy for me.
1: Okay, what kind of work?
2: Agricultural. So I was okay. into regenerative farming, permaculture. I had a permaculture school in Cape Town. And it's all about the intersection of people and nature. Same as what I do now, although I wasn't coaching then, I was lecturing in sustainable farming. So here I was being invited to bring something of how does spirituality lead to food security? Or how do they play with each other? And I was in Nairobi. I'd just written a book called Islamic Farming.
1: Okay.
2: Co-authored it with an Islamic cleric. And we went to a book launch in Nairobi 2014. And after that, was invited back to Abdallah Kamwana's house. Ooh. And I was a bit nervous. It's sort of a foreign man with a Christian background. What's it going to be like? This whole thing feels weird. I'm writing the book. I'm in Nairobi. I'm going to have dinner. And there was a stone in my way.
1: Yes.
2: A stone of maybe it was partly Islamophobia, partly white supremacy. I don't know. There was certainly some fear there. And I overcame that stone, and what I discovered in that meal with Abdallah and his family was common unity. We broke bread together, and we prayed to whatever God to give thanks for this food, and we shared this holy moment in his humble home in Nairobi, and it's one of my top three, Fayon. It was a beautiful, delicious, certainly, meal, but it just challenged my narrow perspective theologically, ideologically, and brought something that enriched me and made me happy.
1: There is something about the power of food. Do you know, I remember some years ago, my husband, actually it was before he was my husband, and I have two stepdaughters, and at the time, I think they were like about 9 and 11, and I'd already known them since they were 6 and 8. And I don't know, I just had a bad day, I guess. I'd had a bad day. Happens. And I made dinner, but they literally sat down to dinner and they went, where is the love? There is no love in this meal.
2: Mm.
1: So I'm taking the girls out to have something to eat. It was literally void of anything. I just sort of slapped something together and put it on a plate. And it's not like, you know, we demand, you know, certain things. But even a simple meal, you know that it's been prepared with some love. You've got to literally wash off your day. You can't be mixing things with anger or bringing this into your meal. And I see it sometimes when I go past a place where I think, oh, I might like to eat there. But then I look at the people in the restaurant. I look at the staff and I'm like, nah, I'm not eating that. I'm not getting the vibe.
2: Yeah.
1: Not getting the vibe. Or phone someone and say, oh, I'd like to get a takeaway or something. Speaking to the person on the phone, I'm like, this is not happy. I can't be eating sad food. So, yeah, breaking bread is crucial. We need to do more of it, people. If you don't know what to say to someone, you don't know how to get on with them, cook them a meal and just see what happens. See what happens. Blimey. We have another song, don't we?
2: Yeah, we're jumping into that now?
1: Yeah.
2: Beautiful.
1: Do you feel ready for it?
2: Yeah, let's do it.
1: Yeah. Tell us about the song.
2: Oh, this one has similar themes, you won't be surprised. Running with the Wolves, it speaks of freedom. I'd mentioned that cage that men often find themselves in. A cage that he may have constructed himself to keep himself safe in his childhood, bullying at school, whatever it is, to perform at work, to be a good-looking father and husband, but it becomes a burden. He's not running free with the wolves. And this is my prayer for myself and for the men I work with, that we would all find a bit more of the way of the wild, a bit more freedom to run and feel that freshness

0: We're talking. We're chatting, Sam Adams and I. We are here live in the studio. We got into a bit of yik yak then. And that song, beautiful, Running. Running with the
1: Wolves.
0: And while we were talking, I was holding your lion, the wooden lion. It's so funny. It doesn't feel like wood. I don't know. It feels different. Maybe it's the type of wood that it is made from. But you've had it for how many years now?
1: Yeah, more than a decade.
0: More than a decade. So that was Sam's object of happiness. But that song, Running with Wolves, and if you don't know Aurora, check her out. Her sound is stunning, isn't
1: it? Yeah, she's got a great voice.
0: Absolutely stunning. So this is Happy Talk. We have our happy moments. We do our happy songs, our object of happiness. And Sam Adams has talked for a while, but, you know, it's like we scratched the surface. There's so much more we can talk about. And in the time that we have left, what else would you like to share over the next sort of 4 or 5 minutes or so?
1: Yeah, I'm going to go back to what you said about the lion made of wood, but feels different. When I hold it in my hands, he feels there's a softness to it.
0: Definitely. Yeah? That's what I felt.
1: And so the word that comes up there for me is balance. And it's Mental Health Awareness Week. And one thing I believe will improve all of us and our mental health is balance. Balance between all forms of being human. And I think part of the reason men have got stuck in poor mental health cycles and why there's this crisis of masculinity is because there's an imbalance. For millennia, men overreached. And we call that the patriarchy. There's colonial oppression and slavery and systems of domination. That is the overreach of men. Now, for modern man, he's picking up the pieces of that, and we feel shame. I felt shame for so many years. It's not okay to be a man or to be a traditional man. Okay,
0: I don't like your mic. I can hear some sizzle on your mic. Pop yourself over to the green one, if you don't mind, please. This is great, and I don't want to lose what you're saying. Okay.
1: How's that?
0: That's great.
1: So there's this shame, I think, collectively as men in the male psyche. It's not okay to be a masculine man. Is it even okay to open the door for a woman? Or is that chauvinistic these days? But he's struggling with these issues of how do I show up in a relationship? How do I show up do I want to be like my dad or my granddad? Or is that not okay? You know, how do I pick apart these pieces that we've inherited from the manosphere? It's a mess. So it's very challenging. And I think what's needed is some balance. Yes, you can express some of these instinctual masculine lion energies, behaviors, bring order, bring that, but also bring that softness. So like this object I've brought, there's this strength, this roaring lion, this wolf energy. And then there's also the ability to bring emotional intelligence, to bring vulnerability, to open your heart, to be a courageous man, to admit when you don't know the answer to something. Both. This is the balance that I invite. And this is, if there was a key word here, Faye, it'd be permission to step away from the cage. No lion likes to be in a cage. So if we are called to be more wild, we are animals after all, let's break those cages and just give ourselves permission together to find greater freedom.
0: It sounds good. And you can have it if you want it. Like you say, it's just about permission. So how do people reach you? How do people get in touch with you?
1: So, yeah, I've talked about freedom a lot. My work is called Liberating Masculinity. Liberatingmasculinity.co.uk. And you'll find on there my social links, podcasts I've been on. I'm on different podcasts. I run a free monthly event. I've got one next week on anger management, how to express anger if you struggle with that as a man, or how to control your anger if you find you're too quick to be angry. How could you have both and permission to soften and harden as needed? So that's me online, on social media. Love to connect. Thank you, Fayon.
0: Mate, honestly, absolutely stunning. When you were saying about anger, see, you've done your sign off, but I'm still talking.
1: Right, okay. How long have we got?
0: Oh, I don't know. We'll just keep going. When you started talking about having permission to be angry and balancing your anger, I always think about Martin Luther King who was one of the angriest men on the planet. But what he did with his anger is he turned it into something. He fueled his the roar and turned it into something that humanity could embrace. And obviously he changed people's lives, millions, maybe billions of people's lives. So anger, there's a flip side to everything. There's a flip side to happiness, to anger, to animality, to learning, all of these things. And it is permission. It's permission to get off the wheel for a little bit. You are allowed to get off the wheel.
1: Yeah.
0: You are. But, I mean, I've been living in London for 35 years, and I've always been very busy, even before London when I was in Coventry. And, you know, I go back to London now, and it's so funny. You know, after being someone that walks through a tube station, and I'm like Neo from The Matrix. Mm. Literally, I used to be. You know, no one could touch me. I would be literally backbending, ducking and diving through. But since moving to Froome, nearly 8 months ago, now I'm getting tossed about like a leaf. People are just bumping into me. I'm like, oh, sorry, excuse me, sorry. You know, I'm getting knocked around because I'm just so fluid. You know, I'm not this hard person who's trying to, like a, you know, American footballer with a shoulders out, elbows out, trying to nudge her way through the life. I'm just floating. Mm. And it's, Froome has done that for me, and I thank Froome.
1: Yeah. Isn't it interesting, on Happy Talk, we're sort of finishing with the theme of anger, because anger for me is a gift. It's a signpost to say your boundaries have been crossed. Mm. And if we can reposition our boundaries, we can facilitate happiness. So a big problem is we've disconnected from anger. I certainly grew up terrified of anger, and I'll be talking about that in the masterclass next Wednesday. Mm. But if we allow some anger appropriately, then we can reshape our boundaries and find deeper happiness.
0: Beautiful. Sam Adams here live in the studio on Froome FM. Sam, we have Vox Pops. I do them every week, although we didn't do it 2 weeks ago because I had a marathon of a show. See what I did there? If you were listening, you would know about my fantastic guest who ran his 60th marathon. We have Vox Pops, and what I do is I pose a question to local Froomies, which is related to my guest. And this question was about the wild and how they are in the wild. So I think you're going to really like this.
2: What I love about being in the wild is that it makes me like drop into, not even into myself, but just being that little tiny insignificant person thing that I am. And just being part of this big, wide universe-ness and filling my eyeballs with all the joy of trees and earth and beautiful views and watery stuff. So, yeah, I like it.
3: I guess for me, being in the wild is like freedom. You know, it's when I feel completely at peace. Not necessarily immediately being in the wild, but when I've been outside for an extended period, you know, at the beach all day or in the woods, or just going for a long walk and sort of breathing properly and starting to kind of soak up the natural environment. It feels like it's a necessary thing. You know, it's good for me. I'm at peace. It sort of revitalises me. Yeah, it's just essential. You know, I don't even know how else to say it, but it's a certain freedom that I need on a regular basis. And I think sometimes I forget and don't get that feeling, don't get that energy. But I need it, and so I seek it where I can.
4: To go wild and play.
5: I suppose when I think about the wild, and I'm kind of thinking about my ordinary life and when I'm out in the wild, what I think of is when I wake up in the middle of the night and I have thoughts spinning in my head and I feel stressed, and when I step outside into the night and all the darkness and the leaves rustling and the fresh air and the animals moving, that's the one thing that kind of feels like a real reset to me. So I guess my common experience of going in the wild would be that. And I really love it, and I feel like it's a kind of magic reset for the middle of the night when my head is spinning.
2: Oh, I love the wild. I was raised from the age of about 4 in Snowdonia National Park in North Wales, and I lived a very free existence as a child. It was totally gorgeous. It was in the 70s and 80s, and we could just go out, come back when it was dark or when you were hungry. And we had rivers, we had mountains, we were always climbing, we had lakes. I loved it so much. So I missed the wild when I moved to cities and to Froome. Although I love being here, but I feel most myself when I'm in wild places. And I seek them out wherever I go. If I travel, always looking for the wild places. I think one of the last wild places that I really enjoyed was being up for the first time up in the Highlands in Scotland last year with my friend. And we had an amazing time, and it was just so beautiful. Sea, mountains, wildlife. I saw a sea eagle that came swooping out in front of me as I was walking along a path by a lock. Just so gorgeous. Yeah, so it's everything to me. I love the wild places and wish to be in them more. To me, wild places and being in the wild feels like freedom, feels connected, it feels rooted. Yeah, I feel most myself.
0: Okay, and I have to add in from Simon Kias. He's out and about. He sent me a message. I'm walking down a country lane in Serbia at the moment. On either side of the path, there are flowering lilac trees and dog roses, and it's like swimming through a sea of gorgeous scent. You have to be off the grid to get an experience like this, possibly heightened by a sudden drop in temperature last night, which left me shivering for hours in my little tent. Simon, you are such a legend, honestly. So, yeah, he couldn't physically make the voice note, but sent me a text. So, I mean, what do you reckon to those?
1: Oh, so good to hear.
0: Are they great?
1: Views, and what an overlap already with things that we've talked about on this show about freedom. I think I heard play mentioned there.
0: Yes.
1: Yeah, nature gives us permission to be anything we want to be.
0: Beautiful. So it's time for you to do your shout outs. Who do you want to do that?
1: A shout out to my beautiful partner, Jasmine, and to my good friend, James, who I know definitely is tuning in from Sussex right now.
0: Oh, brilliant. It's been a delight to have you, Sam. Thank you. Do come back on the show, won't you?
1: Thank you.
0: Sweet. All right, then. So we are now going to finish with one of my hip-shaking, foot-stomping tunes to get you into the weekend. It's Missy Elliott. Get your freak on. See you soon.

0: 1,2,3,4。
1: Yeah, you thought I'd gone, but not quite. In 2 weeks' time, tune in, guys, because although I'm not going to be here in person, I am going to be doing the best of all of my shows so far. So you'll be hearing back from the 1st to the 2nd to the 3rd, 4th, 5th, 6th, 7th, 8th, 9th, 10th guest and 11th today with our friend right here, Sam Adams. So do tune in 2 weeks' time, 12 o'clock. I won't be here. I'll be doing something else. But I wouldn't leave you hanging. So it's going to be great. Until then, have a fantastic Friday.

0: Coming to the Frome Memorial Theatre in May, Frome Musical Theatre Company present The Wizard of Oz from the 7th to the 9th. Country music of Dolly Parton, Shania Twain and Johnny Cash and many more in Country Hits Live on the 13th. 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

0: It's been a long time coming, Hen.
1: Yeah.
0: We've been waiting a while for this, but it's the happy return of... Do you remember this?
1: Yeah, groovy.
0: It's cool, isn't it?

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1: We get this over and done with.
0: Studio tonight.
1: Ooh. Yeah. That slide bass is extraordinary, isn't it?
2: Yeah. On that.
1: Yeah.
2: It's actually, the answer to that is not as hot as I think it would be.
1: We thought it we were worried.
2: I thought it was going yes. Mm. I thought I was going to become a pasta bake.
1: Mm.
2: Or
1: indeed.
2: Something. I don't
1: yes.
2: know. But we're only on a two window and one door night.
1: Which isn't the max, is it?
2: It's not the max. We,
1: no.
2: we have a window in hand.
1: Just in case.
2: Yeah.
1: Yeah. Well, it's good to know, isn't it? Yeah.
2: It is, yeah.
1: I mean, we won't do this every week, but it makes a change, doesn't it?
2: I'm wanting to scat.
1: Yeah.
2: I've stopped myself,
1: obviously.
2: I don't
1: know how long this goes on for. I think I might go back to the... that's better.
2: Yeah.
1: I'm more used to that. I feel more secure with that. Anyway, hello, welcome to Froomers. Mm. It's Tuesday, it is it's the 26th and it's still spring.
2: Still spring.
1: No matter what anyone...
2: Don't feel like it.
1: Nobody can tell you any different. It's still spring, it's, 2026.
2: Like Yellowstone Park, it's one of those hot springs.
1: Oh, yeah, very good, yes. That's if you're listening live. If you're listening on a Thursday or a Saturday, you're very welcome, but we're not live.
2: No.
1: Do not message in.
2: Any time that we're recorded, we're not live.
1: Exactly.
2: Okay?
1: Yes.
2: Write it down.
1: It's easy. It's easy to remember.
2: Yes.
1: Yeah, so we're here. We're Froomers. We're on Froom FM, which is Froom.fm on the internet.
2: Yep.
1: And on your smart speaker.
2: Yeah.
1: Or on your radios on 966 FM. Good one.
2: Yeah.
1: Yeah.
2: Nice.
1: I put my hands out to the side like I was a...
2: Al Jolson?
1: I was going to say some kind of preacher.
2: Yeah.
1: But yeah, that would be...
2: I've got my finger on the pulse, haven't I?
1: There's one for the kids.
2: Yeah.
1: Yes.
2: Jazz hands.
1: Paul and Henry are here with you.
2: Yeah.
1: Hello.
2: Good evening.
1: Yes. Welcome along. We're here for approximately 1 hour playing songs. And that was the first one we started with, Henry?
2: That was The Suite with Teenage Rampage. That's a proper no-nonsense glam stomper.
1: It sounds amazing. Still.
2: Yeah.
1: Really.
2: The drumming is great.
1: Yeah.
2: I don't mind those sound effects either.
1: Oh, no,
2: at the start and the finish, when they're chanting for them.
1: Absolutely fine. Mm. And, of course, it's half-term, bit of a heat wave.
2: Yeah.
1: So there's the every chance

0: They could rampage down the hill at any point. I doubt whether anyone's got the energy to uphill rampage.
1: They're going to storm the memorial hall.
0: Yeah.
1: Oh, great.
0: Yes.
1: Yeah.
0: Look out for that as the evening progresses.
1: In the in the Froom Times.
0: Yeah. And then we heard something from the brand new album by The Coral called 388.
1: Yeah.
0: And it's called Ride That Train. And it just popped out of nowhere last Friday, I believe. And it's really good.
1: Still chasing that Joe Meek vibe, aren't they? With that single note kind of weird organ thing.
0: There's a lot of stuff on this album that's got a kind of a sort of blue beat sort of feel to it.
1: Yeah.
0: It's recorded live, I believe. Just given two or three takes onto an 8-track tape. So there's hardly anything else going on apart from what the band are doing. But it sounds fantastic. And they're a really good band. You forget.
1: That's what you get for bothering to learn your instruments.
0: They have learned to do
1: several instruments as well, not just the one.
0: Yeah, it's great. I recommend listening to that. I've only given it one listen through, but I was really surprised, and it's perfect for this kind of weather. Very nice.
1: Got any thunderstorm records? Just in case, you know, it breaks?
0: Probably.
1: Yeah.
0: Yep.
1: Yeah, I always deny the thunderstorms at first and just say it's Salisbury Plain, like everyone else does.
0: Yeah.
1: It's the quarries. And then all of a sudden, hailstones.
0: Yeah. It was about a week ago. We had hailstones, wasn't it?
1: Yeah.
0: Funny weather, isn't it?
1: It's odd, isn't it?
0: Yeah.
1: Though my hailstones contain Sahara and sand. Work that out.
0: Actually, now you say it, there is a layer of something on my car.
1: Yeah.
0: Is that what it is?
1: It's either that or it is the blasting.
0: Curse you, Sahara.
1: Or quarry.
0: Yes.
1: People.
0: Yeah, it could be.
1: Yeah.
0: Although they do employ a lot of people in the area, and it's one of the last remaining industries in the
1: could
0: area,
1: we're so. Just putting these things forward, and it could be nothing to do with that. It could be an exploded meth lab.
0: Could be.
1: Could be anything.
0: Or it could just be you got a filthy car.
1: That is an option. Yes. I might, you know, because when you've got no hair, dandruff's got nowhere else to go, has it?
0: That's true.
1: No.
0: That's very true.
1: You get a bit of static electricity on them windows, eh? And that's be like rubbing my head on it, be like rubbing a balloon on it. I'm drifting off into somewhere strange.
0: That's fine. Very good. Right, so we've got an hour of this, and we're gonna play another song. What are we gonna play now, Hen?
1: Ronnie and the Daytonas, Brave New World.

0: bit short.
1: Yeah, a lot of those kind of spin-off. Well, they were a surf band, but then they sort of started getting into the kind of Beach Boysy sort of.

0: more flower people-y type.
1: I got you.
0: State.
1: Yes.
0: Yeah. Yeah, they expanded a little bit and put a couple extra chords in. Yeah. Always worth doing that.
1: Yeah, but sometimes it takes a little while. You've got to be sort of 5-10 years into your career before you learn those extra chords.
0: Yeah, that's true. Yeah, I never did.
1: No, well, it's still there's still time.
0: And career is stretching a point.
1: Yeah, career, that's not...
0: Let's not say that. Lot of heavy lifting there.
1: Right then, let's do this. Let's do this. Last week? What did you do last week? What did you do last week? Get up to anything, Hen?
0: Virtually nothing.
1: Okay, fair enough.
0: Yeah. I sat in the garden for half an hour and then couldn't take it any longer.
1: It was quite warm, wasn't it? Yes.
0: Yeah, so I went inside.
1: That's fair enough. Sounds like a good week.
0: It's good. It's not, you know, it doesn't strain the heart too much.
1: No, it's all right.
0: It's fine.
1: There's nothing wrong with it. No. Nothing wrong with it. I went out twice last week.
0: Yeah.
1: I mentioned this last week, I think, because we went to London to see the Lemon Twigs.
0: Yeah.
1: Who were superb.
0: Yeah.
1: Played lots of their new album, Shepherd's Bush Empire, which is a good venue. As far as biggish venues go, it's quite a good one, quite old-fashioned. Couple of balconies.
0: Yeah.
1: It's nice.
0: Can you make them bounce?
1: I don't know.
0: Or one in the Colston Hall if you had a pretty kind of loud, noisy group. I can remember seeing Alex Harvey band on there, and that was going up and down that foot.
1: It's a big old
0: people
1: balcony.
0: Jumping up and down on
1: it.
0: Yeah.
1: They were absolutely brilliant. It was a really fantastic night. It's a shame they weren't playing any closer, but there you go. Mm. Made it to see them, and that was great. And then on Saturday, I went to the Dot to Dot Festival in Bristol, but I think I also mentioned as well. And I had to write down who I saw because it was a bit of a rush. Mm. I managed to see 12 bands.
0: That's pretty good.
1: I was quite pleased with that.
0: Yeah,
1: yeah. Not all of them were deliberately. Some while I was sort of waiting for the next band to come on, but that was good. I didn't go to all the venues because it's quite
0: a long way apart.
1: It can be.
0: You didn't get like an electric scooter or anything.
1: Oh yeah, could have done
0: that. I'd like to see you on one of them.
1: I don't trust myself.
0: I can imagine you doing stunts.
1: Yeah, going
0: off curb.
1: Yeah. Yep, I can imagine myself doing
0: or on curb. But I don't know what the rules are.
1: I'm never gonna do
0: no.
1: it. Yeah, but it was great. Oh, just one minute. There's a few really good bands I saw. We played last week at the end of the show, a band called Sunday Mourners, who are an American band. They were really good in the Thekla. Just before them, Bristol, I think they're a Bristol band called Sweet Juno. That was great. A band called Marcy. They played upstairs in the Thekla. I didn't know there was an upstairs in the Thekla.
0: No.
1: There's a little bar with a little stage.
0: Oh, right.
1: Who knew?
0: We only ever went to the...
1: to the hole,
0: the enormous dome in the hole.
1: That was great. And Rat Boys, who we also played last week, fantastic in the O2, and a band called Little Grandad, who are playing everywhere. All they're just one of these bands who've got a load of hype around them. They put one song out, and this release song, it's not done. Really grabbed me, nothing special. But they were a fantastic live band. And for a band that's only got one song out, there was about 20 young'uns there who knew every word to every song somehow. And
0: that's live streaming.
1: It must have been live videos.
0: Yeah.
1: And it was I got caught up in the mosh pit. I had to back out very quickly.
0: Oh, you can
1: very quickly.
0: You can rupture a lens on your glasses if you're not careful.
1: Yeah,
0: there.
1: I think my mosh pit days are over.
0: Yeah. They don't listen to you either when you politely ask them to step to one side so you can pick up your spectacles.
1: No, they don't. So yeah, they were great, and it was a very good day all round. Also saw a band called Chinese American Bear, who I think we've played on this programme before, and they are a Chinese / American band, and it's very whimsical. It's light as a feather, some of it, but it was very nice.
0: Do the different sides of the band levy the music to each other and that? Do they levy their performances?
1: Because
0: China and America, they're notorious for that.
1: It's a more Chinese affair than it is American,
0: is
1: I
0: it?
1: Think. Yes.
0: Okay. Yeah. What, is it one American bloke, is it?
1: Yes.
0: Okay.
1: Yeah.
0: A blow-in.
1: Yeah. But they've got a new album out called, you'll like it, it's called Dim Sum and Then Some, which is very
0: yes,
1: good.
0: Yes, nice then.
1: They're very good. And yeah, out the beginning of this month, and this from it, I thought this would fit in nicely with how the weather's been. This song is called Lovely Day.
0: Oh,

0: That's particularly weedy, even for me, isn't it?
1: Yeah, it was all right.
0: But they're a very, what's the word? Just very engaging band. Really, I really enjoyed it. They were having a lot of fun.
1: Mm. I do remember one thing I tried to do. I tried to go to the record fair.
0: I gave you the wrong date, I think.
1: Something was wrong. I don't hold it against you.
0: I think it might be this weekend.
1: I couldn't organise anything myself.
0: So. You should know not to trust me.
1: Yeah. That's why I'm not particularly cross about it.
0: Good.
1: Yeah. It was all right.
0: That's all right.
1: The bar was open.
0: That's fine then.
1: Run out of bacon rolls, though.
0: Even without...
1: They don't lay a load in unless they're actually having the event.
0: Yeah. But bacon lasts for ages.
1: I don't know why they do that. Perhaps it's rolls that they're short of. They could always pop up here and go in the fridge.
0: There's always some
1: in the food bank there.
0: Some fresh-ish rolls in there, isn't there?
1: There was a squirrel going in there just now.
0: I'd like to see him with a baguette in each cheek.
1: Yeah, that would look good.
0: Or her, sorry. Yeah, or sorry. Her,
1: yeah. Oh, yes.
0: I don't upset anyone.
1: Don't be squirrelist.
0: No. Yeah. So, yeah, sorry that didn't happen. But what I do know is happening this week is in the bar, Lottie. It's the classic lineup.
1: Yeah.
0: These things only come together every now and again. Wednesday, Ian Ballamy Residency. Jazz.
1: And yes.
0: On Sunday, it is Izzy Yardley Song Club.
1: Yeah.
0: So, if you don't know what you're getting there, then you're not going out enough.
1: No.
0: So, yes, Wednesday and Sunday in Bar Lottie.
1: Regular performers.
0: Yes. And Izzy's guest is DG Solaris, who I've seen before. He puts on those Night River gigs, and he's a good singer-songwriter himself. So that'll be nice on Sunday. Drove past there this last Sunday at tea time. When the music was on, and it was absolutely heaving.
1: Yeah.
0: Yeah, spilling out onto the pavement, it was.
1: Yeah, it's that time of year.
0: It is.
1: Yeah.
0: Very good. Right, we've got one song to take us up to the halfway point.
1: It does annoy me when they spread out on the pavement because I can't fry my eggs.
0: Yeah. There's plenty of other pavement.
1: No, I particularly like that up there. Is a fine dining pavement. It's exceptional cuisine on that, you know. It's a different class of gravel.
0: It is.
1: On there.
0: Yeah, that is.
1: And bits.
0: Fair enough. What's next then?
1: This is Ricky Nelson with his version of Summertime.
0: Ah. Oh.

0: 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Thank you.
1: Succinctly summed up.
0: Cheers, man. What was that again?
1: That was Ricky Nelson with his version of Summertime. Quite a noticeable similarity between that bass riff and a Deep Purple song.
0: Yeah.
1: Yeah.
0: But which came first?
1: I would imagine Ricky Nelson.
0: Do you reckon?
1: Because he was the 50s teen idol, wasn't he? That does it? Has it got the
0: date of this? On it? This it was made in. No, it doesn't say.
1: Hey, it's him. He was first.
0: But it's exactly the same.
1: Not quite exactly, did it?
0: The riff.
1: I do think when they did that single of, they were looking for a single, and they just built a song around that riff.
0: I think.
1: It was a stolen one because they all had previous in covers bands and stuff, didn't they? They grew up playing 50s music and that.
0: Yeah.
1: And
0: it was a golden,
1: Black Knight. That was Black the song, Knight, wasn't it? Black
0: it,
1: Knight.
0: It was a golden age of riff stealing, wasn't it?
1: And I think either the A or B side that goes with it, Black Knight, is Evil Woman, Won't You Play Your Games With Me.
0: Right.
1: I think they made them both up on the spot to get a single out, which they didn't think was going to do anything.
0: Oh.
1: The record company, and it was a big hit.
0: So they just messed around with the riff. And that
1: Yeah. I think there was a lot of premeditation.
0: Never really examined the song before. It may just be, perhaps nothing much happens.
1: Could be.
0: You can have a listen.
1: Yeah. Mm. Yeah. Big up the Purple.
0: Yes. All right.
1: They're bound to be listening.
0: Yeah, all of them.
1: Well, not all of them. No,
0: there's left. Right, good. What should we play now? Oh, yes, let's play this. There's a brand new single by one of my favourites, Dent May, who is pretty prolific, puts a record out every couple of years, which is more than most people do these days. And he's back with a new single called The Big One. Oops, excuse me, The Big One.

0: That's another one that fits nicely with the weather.
1: Yeah, we've had a few, haven't we? We've had summertime and that.
0: I think so, yeah. It feels appropriate, that sort of music. That's Dent May with The Big One.
1: Mm-hmm.
0: And, I think he's got an album come out in the summer, and he's always very good. I've seen him a couple of times as well. He's an entertaining performer, bit nerdy looking. Which I like.
1: That's okay. Yeah, you feel at one with him.
0: Yeah, I do, definitely. Now, there's not a great deal on this week.
1: Oh, no.
0: I don't know why.
1: It's been a bit of
0: quite a week down there, old Teaching Grain.
1: They've pre-cancelled everything because of the hot weather.
0: Maybe they have. It's all happening next week by the looks of it.
1: Mm.
0: Yeah. But there's a couple of things happening in the tunnels. So let me just bring this up here. This is happening on Thursday.
1: Mm.
0: And there's a tribute.
1: Oh.
0: A tribute.
1: Mm-hmm.
0: It's... Yeah, definitely Thursday night. If I give you the name of the tribute act,
1: yep,
0: see if you can guess what it's a tribute to. It's called The Real Slim Shadow.
1: Ooh.
0: The Real Slim Shadow. Not much to go on there.
1: King Sunny 80?
0: it's not, no. And I don't know what that is.
1: Lizzo?
0: hang on. Nope, it's not Lizzo.
1: Chasing status.
0: You're getting closer.
1: Oh,
0: if I give you the full...
1: I'll have one more go. Robin Thicke.
0: I think you'll find it's pronounced Thicky.
1: Yeah, all right.
0: Robin Thicke.
1: Now, if you say that round there, it could mean anything. You go, who's this point for? Robin Thicke over there. And you just think, well, which one?
0: Yeah. Mm. No, it's a tribute to Eminem, The Real Slim Shadow.
1: Clever. It's a shame. Yeah, I can see what they've done now.
0: Clever, that.
1: It was too clever for me.
0: Yeah. It's an excellent brief write-up. Experience the UK's ultimate Eminem tribute act, delivering authentic Slim Shady performances with iconic hits like Lose Yourself, Stan, and More.
1: Yeah. Okay.
0: All the hits.
1: Yeah. I don't mind a bit of Stan. So let's see a sort of Slim Shady Adam and the Ants team up with Stan and deliver. That would be great.
0: Well, I'll see if I can do a mashup.
1: Okay.
0: Yeah. Mm. That is £11.25.
1: Yeah,
0: I do like their prices down the tunnels. They're oddly specific.
1: They do not pick your pockets, and it's a way of using up the loose change you've got from your beer change.
0: Absolutely.
1: Yeah.
0: Yes.
1: Although they tend to round beer prices up now, don't they?
0: Cool. Yeah. It's 10p
1: to the fiver.
0: Yeah. You'll be lucky. Yeah.
1: Mm.
0: Right. Good. That's Thursday. And what are we going to listen to now?
1: This is Tommy Boyce out of Boyce and Hart, I think, with Let's Go Where the Action Is.
0: Ah.

0: Oh, good ending, lads.
1: Yeah. I think that may have been the theme tune to some American pop program.
0: Ah, right.
1: But, yeah, that was Tommy Boyce with Let's Go Where the Action Is.
0: Very nice.
1: Mm.
0: Yeah, that's good. There's another thing in the tunnels this week, and this comes on Saturday night, the 30th of May, and it's local band Butane Skies.
1: Oh, yeah, yeah.
0: And it is their EP release night.
1: Ooh.
0: They're joined by the bands Shutter Speed and The Shrink.
1: Mm-hmm.
0: So that I think that's two bands.
1: Mm.
0: I think Shutter Speed and The Shrink is a bit of a mouthful for it to be one band, isn't it?
1: Oh, yeah, I fancy going to see The Shrink.
0: Yeah.
1: Mm.
0: Well, some say perhaps you should have a while ago.
1: Yeah, this is the thing, isn't it?
0: Yeah.
1: Mm.
0: Yeah. Butane Skies EP, it looks like it's called Innocence, and that's good, isn't it?
1: Is it an actual physical object you can hold, or is it an online EP?
0: Don't say.
1: No.
0: Don't say.
1: I'm very keen on the actual thing in a cardboard thing.
0: Yeah, that's true. Although these things are extraordinarily prohibitively expensive to produce these days.
1: There's no money in a single.
0: No. So who knows? The young band, just starting out, they can do whatever they want.
1: Yeah.
0: So that's three bands down there on Saturday night, and it's £6.
1: Yes. Okay.
0: Oh, they're good, aren't they? It's good. Mm. I like it. I might check them out. I think I've seen Butane Skies once.
1: Yeah.
0: Quite enjoyed them. I'll check out those other two bands as well. Saturday Night Improvements. The performances start at 7:30. I think they like for it to be done for 10.
1: Yeah.
0: So they can get
1: the disco.
0: They can get the hardcore acid house music
1: going on there. Yeah. Yeah.
0: I believe that's what the young people listen to these days.
1: They do.
0: Or they sit in the garden vaping.
1: Yes, that's the other thing in that. That's a peculiar kind of orange cumulonimbus come smelling of strawberries and stuff.
0: It's not very good, is it?
1: No, I don't like it.
0: No, I don't like it either.
1: I prefer creosote. Lovely smell, creosote.
0: Yeah, you don't smell that so much anymore.
1: And that clears
0: your
1: lungs.
0: Yeah. Hmm. Can you still get it?
1: Or is it? I don't know.
0: Is it terribly carcinogenic?
1: they don't like you having it anymore, do they?
0: No.
1: I think there's nothing wrong with it at all. I think it's been bad-mouthed by the Cuprinol company. I don't know. Other fence paints are available.
0: Probably. I don't know if that's true.
1: Own brand.
0: Yeah. Cuprinol, I think they're market leaders, aren't they?
1: Yeah. Yeah.
0: Even since leaving Froome.
1: Quite a big base in Froome, but the river filled up with... The percentage of that's a well-preserved river, mind that.
0: It is.
1: It is, yeah.
0: It's a lovely deep oak colour as well, isn't it?
1: Yeah, it is. Yeah, no mildew on the bottom of there.
0: Very good.
1: Mm.
0: So that's Saturday night. His band, there's a couple of bands I'm going to possibly go and see this weekend. Mm. I'm not sure which one, so I'm going to play them both. And see which one I like the best.
1: Okay, fair enough.
0: I think they're quite different. But so this band, Can Pineapple, are playing in the Lanes in Bristol for free. Yeah.
1: Mm-hmm.
0: That's always a good... Free is always good.
1: Yeah.
0: And this is a new single from them. This is called Little Things.
1: Right.

0: A good one.
1: Nice one. I think they could be good.
0: Yeah, that sounds exciting.
1: It does, yeah. And that breakdown in the middle, I thought that... the way that came back in was tremendously exciting. Yeah. I can imagine myself perhaps jumping up in the air when that came back in.
0: Blimey.
1: And then landing too heavily on my heels. And
0: you've got your DMs. If you wear them, you'll be fine.
1: Yeah, yeah.
0: Don't wear flatties.
1: No. Okay. Thanks, ma'am. yeah, that's Canned Pineapple. I don't know anything about them. We played a song before from them. It was called I Wanna Be Like Elvis.
0: Mm.
1: It was about Elvis Costello, which was,
0: it was
1: quite good, because you would never guess that was going to be it.
0: Not straight away.
1: No.
0: And canned pineapple is the nicest kind of pineapple.
1: Do you think so?
0: Well, real pineapple and that, I find, gets in between my teeth a little bit, whereas the canned stuff's a bit more mushy.
1: It has been mushed up,
0: and
1: it's got more sugar in it.
0: It's got far more sugar in it.
1: Yeah.
0: Natural pineapple, it's all right, I'll take it, if I can't get the stuff that's heavily...
1: Yeah, fair enough.
0: ...sugared.
1: I'm a big fan of things... that when you put them in my mouth, they make your eyes go funny. And I like it when it...
0: Would you have it on a pizza?
1: Yeah.
0: Yeah. Some people were very funny about that, aren't they?
1: Yeah, well...
0: I'd like to have a pizza base with just pineapple on and then take a photo, put it on the internet, wind everybody up.
1: Yeah, just have a pineapple base.
0: Yeah.
1: Yeah.
0: Mm. Yum.
1: That would be all right, yeah.
0: Yeah.
1: Because, I mean, cheese and... the people who don't like... pineapple on pizza. I bet they like cheese and pineapple.
0: I bet they do.
1: Well, it's just not much different, is it?
0: No.
1: It's just got some bread and tomato.
0: It's virtually the same.
1: Yeah. Mm. I'm going to go as far as saying cheese and pineapple is one of the greatest foods. I know it's two foods.
0: It's the best thing that's ever come out of, I'm going to say, Hawaii.
1: Yeah. Yeah. I'd absolutely love a cheese and pineapple. Impaling your tongue on the...
0: You've got to remember not to get too excited and not to eat the stick.
1: Yeah, it's difficult though, isn't it? It's
0: Did you ever construct them into a hedgehog?
1: Oh, yeah. Mm. Yeah, yeah.
0: And that just adds extra fun.
1: Best way to do it.
0: Yeah.
1: If you put a half a pear on the front, that really does look like a hedgehog's face as well.
0: Yeah. Very nice. Beautiful.
1: Oh,
0: yeah.
1: I want one for my tea now.
0: Right, pineapple. Have you ever had the pear on your pizza?
1: No, but I wouldn't.
0: Nobody has pear on their pizza,
1: I wouldn't be against it.
0: I mean, the pear's the right shape that if you sort of cut it in half, you could fit a load of them round like flower petals and they'd make a circle nicely on a pizza.
1: It would, yeah. I mean, it's no different really to an avocado and people would have that on a pizza, wouldn't they?
0: No, yeah. Apparently, people regard them as smashing.
1: They do, don't they?
0: Yes. Avocados.
1: Yeah, yeah. Mm.
0: That's what you buy when you're really rich, isn't it? Because the first thing they say is, you wouldn't be poor if you didn't smash up avocados. Yeah. That's what I'm led to believe.
1: They do say that, although they're not that expensive, really.
0: Yeah.
1: You know, compared to, I don't know, steak, they're really quite cheap.
0: Yeah.
1: Yeah. So there you go. Mm. Anyway,
0: The only problem with them is the toy in the middle is a bit boring. You know,
1: it gets it's always the same one every time.
0: This same wooden egg
1: every single time.
0: Yeah,
1: yeah. Put them on the pizza. That'd be lovely.
0: Yeah, crunchy.
1: Oh, Joe really wants some cheese and pineapple now.
0: No.
1: Oh well, can't have everything, can you? Right, what are we playing next then?
0: This is Ken Sharp with "I Wanna Be David Cassidy."

0: Well, you're a connoisseur of endings.
1: Oh, that's a brilliant ending.
0: Yeah, it's great. Yeah. A little bit of his former, of David Cassidy's former work.
1: Yeah.
0: At the end there. Yeah, that's good. So Ken Sharp, I Want to Be David Cassidy.
1: Very good. Very nicely done.
0: Mm.
1: I think he's one of those people who does everything there himself.
0: David Cassidy, when he was in his prime, he's a bit of a burnout, wasn't he, after his...
1: Oh, yeah. Sorry, I was talking about Ken Sharp rather than
0: Ken
1: David
0: Sharp,
1: Cassidy.
0: Yeah, but I can remember him arriving at kind of Heathrow or somewhere with massive crowds there, all screaming, and the headline the next day was that he had a pimple on his cheek.
1: Oh, really?
0: Yeah,
1: oh.
0: They put a front... That was on the front page of the tabloids and that. It must have been sort of horrible. In
1: some things never change, do they?
0: No.
1: They really don't.
0: Yeah.
1: Yeah. Right, there's one more thing to tell you about this on very quickly this week. If you're interested in that sort of thing and you like going out on a Sunday, the record fair is on.
0: Is it?
1: Yeah.
0: Last time I went, I was disappointed. There wasn't much choice.
1: No. Sorry about that. it's definitely on this Sunday.
0: Yeah. Mm. Well, perhaps we can do what we suggested we did first time, if you were not busy.
1: We could pop down there,
0: we could pop down.
1: Yeah, that's a good idea. Very good. Yeah. Right, this is bringing us to... that's the end of the programme.
0: Oh, no.
1: Well, just about, I'm sorry.
0: Yeah. One song away.
1: We are, yeah. So, Thea, thanks for tuning in. This has been Froomers on Froom FM.
0: Yeah.
1: We shall be back next week.
0: Different week.
1: All being well.
0: Same old rubbish.
1: Yes. For the second week running, we got a live The Way the Deep.
0: Ah,
1: which is good.
0: Yes.
1: Not pre-recorded, so live. And Paul's here with his entire family, by the looks of it.
0: Yes.
1: So, that's good. Right, this is the other band who I'm probably going to go and see on Sunday. This is a band called Case Oates, and they've had put an album out at the end of last year called Last Missouri Exit. And they're playing in the Louisiana on Sunday night, and they have got aircon up there, so that's good.
0: Hmm.
1: So I might go to that. Case Oates 17. We'll see you next week.
0: Bye bye.
1: Goodbye.

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2: Here's the forecast for the Froom FM area until Tuesday night from Kilmerston Weather. The next few days will be hot and sunny, with some temperature records likely to be broken on Tuesday. Skies will remain clear at night and there will be very little wind. That's the forecast for the Froom FM area until Tuesday night. Enjoy the sun.
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6: 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On this hot and humid day, thank you for those who've tuned in. We've got some nice chilled out selections for you today. Hopefully you can sit back and cool off wherever you are. It's been a scorcher. Oh, and I've got some amazing guests in the audience. In the studio. Very special guests. Four of them. So we're going to say hello to those four a little bit later on. Maybe one of them can introduce a track. But yeah, this is The Way of the Deep with Paul Collins. 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Thanks for joining.

0: And this is the Magnificent Ancient Infinity Orchestra. This is All I Can Say of the Blossoms from the It's Always About Love album that came out on Gondwana Records out of Manchester, Matthew Halsall's fantastic jazz label. Came out in 2025, and it's a beauty. And I did say we've got a guest. I'm going to introduce you now to a very special young lady in my life, Beatrice. She's with me today in the studio. She's been with me 14 plus years. She's my daughter, Beatrice McCarthy Collins. And she's going to introduce a track. So, over to you, Beatrice.
1: Thank you, Dad. The song I would like to play for us today is Masterpiece by Salt. I was introduced to Salt about 2-3 years ago from my dad, actually. You know, love their music, listen to it quite a bit, and, you know, have some on my playlist, obviously, as you should. But out of all of them, this one is my favourite. So, yeah, hope you guys enjoy.
0: I reckon it's my favourite too. Thank you, Beatrice. A future in radio is coming, I'm sure.
1: Mm-hmm.

0: And before I get too engrossed in this music, I've got two other guests who need to both put their headphones on just to say hello. And this is a precursor for something quite special during the Froom Festival. Because I was clicking through and looking at all of the stuff that's happening in the Froom Festival, and I think there's a group of people that are underrepresented. Underrepresented. There's lots of great stuff on. So I would like Rudy to say hello.
1: Hello.
0: Lovely to have you.
1: Yeah, it is quite lovely.
0: What a legend. And Arlo.
2: Hi.
0: How you doing?
2: I'm on the radio.
0: You are on the radio forever now.
2: Yay.
0: Thank you both for joining. Anyway, I'm coming on the first weekend, 8 o'clock in the morning till 10. And I'm going to be interviewing some children about what they want. That's my plan. And I think I might have an Arlo and a Rudy involved. And

any other child who would like to get involved, just email us, hello@froom.fm. Let us know if you've got children who want to come in and have a chat with me about what wonderful things you can get up to at the amazing Froom Festival. Let us know. Yeah, that was Tendelonious. Song for Father. Here's another little groover. This is the Dharma Collective's re-edit of a classic by Idris Muhammad called Seesaw. Enjoy.

magnificent Idris Mohammed, re-edited by Liverpool's Dharma Collective. The first of two Dharma Collective re-edits tonight. The music is predominantly up on Bandcamp, so go give them a whirl. And yeah, the other track is an absolute beauty as well. But yeah, that track is called Seesaw, a classic by Idris Mohammed.

And we'll take the tempo down just a little bit now. This is a newbie. This is on Brian's Word Recordings. It's coming out this month, next month, in June 2026. And this is the return of a legend. Well, he hasn't ever gone away. But this is Your Brother's Keeper with Gary Bart. Music is my sanctuary, Gary Bart. And this is the track Cauldron from the upcoming Where Rivers Meet album that comes out next month.

So yeah, that was Your Brother's Keeper and Gary Bart's Cauldron on the Where Rivers Meet. And this, equally as delightful, is My Almanzanza. This is Absent Fade on First Word Records, came out in December last year. It came out on a compilation that I picked up from Bandcamp. And it's called Two Syllable Volume 21. Go and check it out. You can pay whatever you want for this record, and there's some absolutely delightful tunes on it. You can literally pay what you want. So do go sensible. And I can say now that the album is absolutely superb. This is a highlight.

Yeah, I think a deserved round of applause. Can we get a round of applause in here as well? Yeah, I've got a round of applause in here and on the record. So, yeah, that's Mael Manzanza. That's called Absent Fade. I'm just going to give that a little space before the next one. It's on the two-syllable volume 21 release that came out on First Word Records. And as I said, you can go on Bandcamp and you can pay whatever you want for that record. And there's some absolutely brilliant tracks on there from the likes of Kylie Tatham, Alicia Joy, amongst many others. So, yeah, go and give it a check out. This is a little bit of Space Ghost.

Well, there you go. I didn't realise that I did that in my life for today, and I hope that's hit home for you listeners. That is Space Ghost featuring Teddy Bryant. It's called Heaven Sent. What a sweet little record that is. That came out in 2022 on PPU. The next record, I'm going to give you a bit of an intro, really. It sort of like appeared in my life last year. I knew it. And then all of a sudden I heard a DJ called Leonidas playing this record in a little festival called Burning Van. And he played this incredible remix of this tune. It's a tune that you know by a very popular band, a big, big band. And then a new friend, shall we say, sort of introduced me again, not long ago, just a couple of weeks ago. And I was like, I've got to get a copy of this. And it is an absolute joy of a release. This is The Police, Voices Inside My Head. Enjoy.

What? I actually had been wanting to play that for ages, and then I found it. And it made me feel incredibly happy. So a huge thank you, firstly, to Leonidas, who played an incredible version of that. It was about a 12-minute long, Balearic, slow delight. And when I realised I really loved that song, I hope you love that song. And then a friend, Merlin Nation, out there, who you can go and find at the Black Swan Arts, producing some fabulous art over there. A little post. And it was like, you know, I've got to play this. So I did a little digging. I found it. And amazingly, it's on somebody who I have been following for some while. So that's the Dharma Collective re-edit, excuse me, of the Police Voices in My Head. And I really recommend, if you're into sort of disco, Balearic, funk, soul, rare groove, go and check out the Dharma Collective's Bandcamp page. It's really worth, going and check them out. You can get a lot of it digitally, of course. Whether you can find it on vinyl, I'm not sure. But, you know, if you're out there and you can purchase a few digital copies of those releases, there are some absolute pearlers in there. Ooh, pearlers. That was a big sounding P. Anyway, enough of me prattling on. This next one is another one out of London. If you've ever seen me walking around the streets of Froome, you would have seen me in a Rhythm Section t-shirt, no doubt. And you probably would have said, what's Rhythm Section? Who's that guy? Anyway, Rhythm Section out of Peckham, Bradley Zero's label. I could have picked many, many tracks from this label. This is a label that was introduced to me by a good friend in New Cross in London, who is an absolute diehard obsessive of this label. And there's very good reason to really dig into the back catalogue of this label. Fantastic. Here's one of them. This is by a band called Saul. It's got Alicia Joy on vocals. This is called The Light, Rhythm Section, 2022. Enjoy.

Well, despite my 13 weeks of experience, I mean, it's a good song. I had to play it twice, right? And that was Tandelonious again. Apologies. No one recognised in the studio. They're having such a good time dancing. Let's go with some soul, shall we?

Goodness me. Hashtag distracted. So yeah, this is Soul, the light rhythm section. It's the last one. Thanks for joining again. I got some laughing faces in here. Anyway, they're never coming back. Never work with animals or children, they say, right? Anyway, thanks for listening. This is That Soul Tune on Rhythm Section. And this is how we will leave you on this delightful spring, summer's heatwave day. Thanks for joining.

0: So yeah, next week's show I'll be bringing a ferret. doing tricks with that ferret. Let's see how bad that can go. You never know. Could be Radio Gold. Anyway, some summertime delights for you this evening, I hope. As usual, a massive thank you to anyone that's listening. And of course, you can go and listen to this again on the Mixcloud. And as I said, my show online over the festival, ping us an email. And hopefully we can get some more children in even then. See ya.
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3: Here's the forecast for the Froom FM area until Tuesday night from Kilmerston Weather. The next few days will be hot and sunny, with some temperature records likely to be broken on Tuesday. Skies will remain clear at night and there will be very little wind. That's the forecast for the Froom FM area until Tuesday night. Enjoy the sun.
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First Friday of every month I show you the latest and greatest in psychedelic and stoner rock music. We started tonight with Marijuana's theme by Sleep. And we're now going on to Zahn, spelt Z-A-H-N, I think it's pronounced Zahn, with the track Genscher from their latest release, Purpur.

Israel Sun by Silverchair from their debut album in 1995, Frog Stomp. You probably recognise this track already by the guitar riff, but for those who don't know, this is Even Flow by Pearl Jam from the album 10.

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Even Flow by Pearl Jam from their debut album, 10, released in 1991. This is the final of the 90s tracks this evening, also from 1991. This is Primus, American Life, from the album Sailing the Seas of Cheese.

American Life by Primus from their 1991 album Sailing the Seas of Cheese. Now, this next one is an absolute classic. However, not a lot of people know this. The very famous part of this song is actually technically part two. If I say The Crazy World of Arthur Brown, I'm sure you know what track I'm going to play. Mm-hmm.

And I was lying in the grass by a river. And as I lay, the grass turned to sand, and the river turned to a sea. And suddenly the sea burst into flames, and the sand was burning. And I breathed in, and there was smoke in my lungs, and there was fire in my brain. And I looked around me, and there were all these shapes being sucked into the flames, and they were writhing and trying to escape. And I knew that I had to get out. And I looked above me, and I saw a shape that was smiling down at me and beckoning, saying, "Come on,

am the god of hellfire, and I bring you...

Yes, of course, that was Fire by Crazy World of Arthur Brown, a fantastic track. But like I said, technically it's two parts, so the first part was Fire Poem, and the second part was Fire. Moving on, we are going to London for this next one. This is one of those bands that, if you looked at all their media and photos and stuff, you would actually think they were from the 60s. However, the album that this track came off actually came out last week, the 27th of March, 2026. So this is Proud Man from the album Smoke and Mirrors by the band Green Seagull.

Proud Man by Green Seagull from their latest release, Smoke and Mirrors. We are going to the album that this is off hasn't even released yet. This is a single by band it's really hard to say. Upayama, spelled U-P-U-P-A-Y-A-M-A. So, however. So, this is Mystic Clouds of Memories by that band. And I believe the single in question is called Flynn, spelt with three I's. So it's probably got some fancy pronunciation or something.

I should clarify, this was the B-side of the single that released to avoid any confusion. The album that is due to be on is Honesty Flowers, and it's due to release at the end of May. Next, we are going to a really interesting group. This is Angine de Poitrine. It's French. These are two characters that are anonymous, and they wear masks and dress up, and it's like they're all black and white polka dot. It's really cool stuff. Again, this is another one that Spotify threw at me, and then I did some research, and it was really cool. So this is Sherpa by Angine de Poitrine. We'll go with that. 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

Sherpa by Andrian de Poitrine from their, I'm assuming it's their first album because it's called Volume 1 from 2024. You can tell I've done lots of research, can't you? Next up, we have Swedish band Hollow Ship. This is their only album to date. However, they have recently released a single, which implies a second one is on the way, which I'm very excited about because I discovered these lot very recently and I think they are excellent fun. So, this track is Take Off. This is from the album Future Remains that was released in 2020.

Well, that's it. April's show is all done. Thank you very much for listening once again. April 2026. I realise I should start putting the years on those, obviously, as they repeat. Bloody yada yada. Sorry, this one hasn't been as prepared and researched as usual. I went on 2 holidays in March and then got ill for a week and didn't really feel like doing stuff for the show. And obviously, having to battle that around work as well, you know. You know how it is. Anyway, I'm sure I'll be here again to play loud music in your ears. First Friday of every month. We're ending the show with Colour Haze. I was listening to this in my lounge the other day, and I think this track really perfectly demonstrates the more delicate side of their stuff. So this is See the Falls by Colour Haze from their latest album that released in 2022, Sacred.

0: Coming to the Froome Memorial Theatre in May, Froome Musical Theatre Company present The Wizard of Oz from the 7th to the 9th. Country music of Dolly Parton, Shania Twain and Johnny Cash and many more in Country Hits Live on the 13th. The Everly Brothers story, Walk Right Back, is on May 22nd. 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
2: Here's the forecast for the Froome FM area until Tuesday night from Kilmaston Weather. The next few days will be hot and sunny, with some temperature records likely to be broken on Tuesday. Skies will remain clear at night and there will be very little wind. That's the forecast for the Froome FM area until Tuesday night. Enjoy the sun.
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6: It's Monday. No, it's not. It's Saturday the 20... No, what is it? It's Saturday the 23rd of May. You are listening to Basement 7.
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0: begin.
1: Oh.
2: Let's begin.
0: Let's begin.
1: Let's begin. Here we are, Basement 7. We've got Alex in the studio again.
2: Touching myself. Touching
1: She's
2: myself.
1: She's not actually touching herself.
2: No, I'm not. That was obscene.
1: That's disgusting.
2: Play us a tune, Mike.

0: Delicious, crunchy noise.
1: Nice end, I thought, yeah.
0: Yeah, that, nice was a word that popped into my head.
1: That was OCs, not the OCs or the whatever they were called.
0: Did it come with lyrics? Because I'd quite like to know what he was on about.
1: No, I don't know. No, it was a file, you know, I downloaded. So, yeah, no, unfortunately not.
0: Bring back lyric sheets. I'm going to play a band that we can all go and see on Friday at the Bell, or we will have seen at Friday on Friday. I've got that wrong way around.
1: Yeah, yeah, last night that was.
0: Yeah, so do you want to... I'll do that again. So here's a band that, if you knew about it, you could have seen live yesterday night at the Bell.
1: And they are?
0: Kill Mirror Image.

0: Well, I did like that.
1: Yes, Harry, nice one. And yeah, get a big shout out to the Bath Fringe Festival, which started last night and it's going on for quite a long time. And another friend of ours is playing in Mute TV round the back of the bell.
0: Oh, right.
1: With a couple of other bands.
0: There was a Bath Music Festival thing this week, last weekend.
1: Was it?
0: Yeah, Comus played there with his Clayton Denwoo band.
1: Ah, cool. I preferred the Johnsons. Oh, I've said it.
0: Oops.
1: Live on radio.
0: My God.
1: Hi, Comus. This one, I know it's your turn to choose a track.
0: Get off my tune.

0: Right, there we go. That was Grove. Yeah, a name of a band my brother would have been very proud of.
1: And fabulous live band. We saw them at Bristol Pride years ago. And what a great sentiment.
0: Especially now, yeah. And very appropriate as we were offered served a Section 8 the other day to try and get rid of us out of the basement that we will fight on.
1: Fight on. And, yeah, we need the basement to stay, don't we?
0: Indeed, listeners? Yes, yes. Blimey. I'll be barricading myself in.

0: Well, I was going through my dad's records the other day, and what did I find? And I put it on at the wrong speed and thought, oh, actually.
1: What great tempo.
0: Yeah. That was, oh, what's his name? Marv Johnson, that was, with You Got What It Takes.
1: Well, thank you for introducing us to the slow version. Awesome. Oh, damn, I wasn't going to say awesome all show, and I've blown it. And before that, it was a track called South by Wulu, and heard it on the radio. I like shouty, screamy songs.
0: Yeah.
1: I definitely do. Is it my turn again?
0: Yeah, go on.
1: Oh, well, then we're going to play something by Connie Converse, who was an undiscovered person. She wrote loads of stuff in the 70s and then kind of disappeared.
0: We've all been undiscovered.
1: And now, probably because she's dead, everyone thinks she's ace. But this beautiful, beautiful little song called... that's annoying, isn't it? It's called Talking Like You. Huh. And after that, could you please, Michael, play the Connie Converses playing at my house?
0: So two Connie Converses in a row?
1: Yes.
0: Okay.
1: But only one of them's by Connie Converse.
2: How about two tall men?

0: bring you right down.
1: Hello. Input one. I'm going to turn it up now to 7, see what happens.

0: Oof. Hey.
1: The rebel.
0: There he is, the rebel.
1: Isn't he just? That's that chap from Country Teasers, isn't it?
0: It is him, yes. I can't remember his actual... But some, I can't remember his name. Anyway.
1: Fabulous single.
0: Yeah, classic stuff. What's it called? I forgot.
1: Bums on a Rock.
0: Bum on a Rock.
1: Bums on a Rock. And that, what was the last one called?
0: And that was Take Five, the classic tune by... but it was done by... Gordon Peters Quartet. Yes. With Yellow Boy Game from... The same EP from
1: The Rebel.
0: Yes, thank you.
1: We're helping helping the community.
0: Yes.
1: Now, can you read my mind, listeners? I'm going to play.
0: Don't play that, Alex. Did it? Was there a listener there?
1: You're being really cruel and you've put me right off my stride and I was just being brave enough to go.
0: She started the show by saying she was playing with herself.
1: Touching myself.
0: Touching.
1: Pay attention, everybody. I'm playing on this next track.
0: Oh.
1: Me. No, I've been lucky enough to be playing on songs that Jasper Patterson has written. And this is on the first song on his new album, Cathedral of Thoughts. And it's my honour to be playing this. And my dad really likes it, so, and my brother, so big shout out. And don't forget to download it now, bro.
0: Yeah, download the mother.
2: Say like the morning glows and feel the highs and then the lows and the lows.

0: Right, there we go. There's the old Velvet Underground with Foggy Notion.
1: I love that song. Thanks for playing that. That's
0: groovy
1: brilliant
0: stuff.
1: It's hard, isn't it, sometimes when you play a different genre or a band. Oh, I don't know what I'm waffling on about again. Sometimes I hope that Mike's going to edit a waffle, and often I find he hasn't. I'm going to play
0: the power.
1: A band called Mute TV. This one goes out to Aid, the drummer from Knucklehead and the All Nighters, Fame, and many other. This is Mute TV, and they're playing at the Bell on the 6th of June.

0: Pat is proof that anyone can play a solo. Anyone out there, just go for it. Get yourself a wah-wah pedal and scream it out.
1: Do it. That was Sharon Tandy with Hold On. And from a psychedelic compilation album from like the late 60s to early 70s. Yes, it had Foggy Notion on it, the Velvet Underground too.
0: Floor filler.
1: A floor filler,
0: floor
1: apparently.
0: Floor filler. There we go. Well, it got me grooving.
1: We better get on with it. We haven't got much time.
0: Oh, right, OK, talk faster. This one goes out to everyone who's ever been on a bat walk.

Gillette, the event was free, although booking was essential. Warm, waterproof clothing was recommended, and perhaps a flask. Meet at the cafe car park at 7 p.m. for a 7:30 start. Strictly no dogs. My response to that was this.

0: Love a bit of half man, half biscuit.
1: It's got to be done, even if I've recorded it in mono.
0: Maybe.
1: Does it make a difference?
0: I don't know. Well, it's all in... It's just like there's no separation, I'd imagine.
1: I'm going to add some separation, listeners, to a couple of the tracks, and you can write in and tell us which ones they were.
0: That's it. Answers on a postcode.
1: So I was always a massive Kate Tempest fan, and I'm just getting my head around Kate Tempest. This song, Know Yourself, brilliant, great video, really helps me try and understand what it must feel like to not be comfortable in your own body. Yeah, lucky me. I've got small tits and short hair, and I feel like I can be whoever I want.

0: and shouted you were going to find release.
1: Well, there she goes. She's off. Alex, she's happy. And she's grateful for what she's got and who she is. We should all be like that, shouldn't we? Stay tuned for part two.
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Yep, going to start with a few tunes that just didn't make it into part one, and this is a goat remix of Run to Your Mama, and it's by Hookworms.

0: Right, we're going to follow that up with a track from the latest Heads album, Heads from Bristol. You get that on Rocket Records, and this one's called Socially Awkward.
1: Hello.

0: money, but time will take it. 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Emotional motion, take it for a ride. Get the fuck in the back seat, let me drive.
1: Can you feel it? Bad, the always success. Hear it and I could not rest. 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Bone in the fist, anger. 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Remember all it says. You hate them, give them a kiss. I'll fix them, give them a miss. Night mode, noise cancelling.

In a week when Aston Villa win the Europa Cup, it's a shame. It's 2 weeks before we lost Benjamin Zephaniah.

our world are forced into marriage before the age of 18. 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And in this world, more than 100 million women are simply missing. Remember, these women are not even counted. We live in a world where each year multinational oil companies spill oil on the planet, damaging the earth for years to come. In this world, governments back the oil companies and not the planet. To get the oil in this world, young women and men are sent to fight phony wars. The young people that are lucky enough to make it home are left to suffer physical and mental damage

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We're whistleblowers that expose corruption, misconduct and illegal activities in governments and faceless organizations become the ones who are persecuted and hunted down. We live in a world where those that expose violence

world, where our so-called religious leaders are inciting wars, accumulating great wealth off the backs of their congregations, misusing their power, and raping children.

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1: Hello, nobody. Tonight, we have a very special musical presentation. So, kick back and stretch your sack, 'cause here's Caius with Un Sandpiper.
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This is one of the first acid tracks, and it's a bloody long one, and it's by Future, spelt with a PH. And yeah, to make it a little bit more interesting, in inverted commas, I've mixed in the sound of a fridge and some Nurse with Wound. Thanks for joining me. Thanks to Alex for part one, and we'll see you next month.

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I am Michael Lormaston and thank you for tuning in. First up is a new release recorded in Ethiopia and the UK.

0: That was Kulun, composed by Ethiopian Ethio jazz pioneer Mulatu Asteke. It is from his first studio album in over 10 years and features both his London-based band and his Ethiopian traditional instrument group. As he said, Ethio jazz brings us together and makes us one, and this album is the culmination of my work bringing this music to the world and pays respects to our unsung heroes, the original musical scientists in Ethiopia who gave us our cultural music. Alongside the jazz instruments, you can hear the five-string Kraa harp, the single-string Masenkwo fiddle, an end-blown Wasint flute, the double-headed Kibero hand drum, and the 10-string Begena boxed lyre harp. The new 2025 album is called Mulatu Plays Mulatu and is on the Strut label. Next up is another new release, this time two tracks from a recently discovered 1979 recording of the amazing voice of Dimitrios Stratos.
1: She, Lan, she, I, she, Lan, she, I, she, Lan, she, I, she, Lan, she, I, she, Lan, she, I, she, Lan, she, I, she, Lan, she, I, she, Lan, she, I, she, Lan, she, I, she, Lan, she, I, she, Lan, she, I, 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

More Musa, or O Moses, by Gonke Masakoska, who was an Albanian from Bitola, North Macedonia, and beyond that, very little is known about her. She recorded for various labels, including the obscure Kocho Asin label, where this song appears. The piece is accompanied on an accordion played by Stevo Tadeusz, 1924-1997, and an uncredited performer on the tarabuka drum. The song O Moses is a variation on a portion of a North Albanian epic legend and heroic song cycle, Kenge Kreshnika, about two brothers named Halil and Musa. It is a story with many chapters, and it seems to reference the infamous Patrona Halil, the leader of an insurgent uprising in Ottoman Turkey in 1730, who was betrayed by Becce Silla, a clerk of the vizier of Skoda. In Manakovska's piece, Musa is going to visit

pity forms by American composer and performer Laura Steenberg. The singers were Catherine Lamb, Yannick Guédon, Rebecca Lane and Evelyn Saylor. What you heard were two rounded back-of-the-mouth resonant vowels, one sung with an open-mouth R, which morphs into a more closed OO. Two performers sing it one way, and the other two in reverse. Piriform means pear-shaped. And you can find Piriform on Laura Steenberg's 2025 limited edition CD release on Sacred Realism. 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And now to Suriname in 1929.

Wednesday was the day the liquor boat burned down. Look at these whores as they picked their friends' spouses. Call them by name, and from now they have become enemies. You cuddle, Daddy, you're called a piece of arse. Sister Ivanka, Monica is second, Dorothy is third. That's how they feed their soul. Those were the words to Moengo Boto Blon, or Moengo Boat Burned Down, probably by a band from Suriname called the Staramaka Band. It was recorded in Amsterdam in 1929 and is possibly one of the first recordings of Surinamese music put to disc. There are only rumours regarding to who the musicians were. Some say one of them was Kid Dynamite, the stage name of Louis Arthur Parisius, who became well established as a jazz saxophonist in the Netherlands after World War II. However, this is unclear. Another track from the excellent 4-CD release Excavated Shellac on the Duster Digital imprint. And now some South Indian music from 1972.

That was an instrumental version of a praise song to Sri Krishna. It was performed on a violin played by Maestro Lagudi Jayaraman, a South Indian Venu bamboo flute by N. Ramani, the four melodic string and two drone rhythm string long-necked Veena lute of R. Venkatraman, with Siva Raman on the two-headed barrel meridigam hand drum and Vinayakaram on the clay pot guttum. In this song, Thyagaraja, the composer, praises the qualities of Sri Krishna, one of the 10 avatarams or divine incarnations of Vishnu, in Hindu tradition the preserver and protector of the universe. The track is from the 1972 HMV release, Classical Music on Violin, Venu and Veena, and I found this rare LP at a Froom record fair a few months ago. This is the Global Froom Show on Froom FM 96.6. We return to another track from the new release by Ethiopian ethio-jazz pioneer Mulatu Asteke.

0: Neteset, composed by Ethiopian Mulatu Asteke. He developed his sound through his studies in the UK during the 1950s and a series of seminal recordings for the Ethiopian label Amma, before travelling to New York to record the album Mulatto of Ethiopia. This track is from the 2025 release Mulatu Plays Mulatu on Strut. Now we go to Tyneside and the unthanks 2012 version of the classic Elvis Costello song Shipbuilding.
1: Is it worth it?

Shipbuilding, performed by The Unthanks from their 2012 release, Songs from the Shipyards, The Unthanks Diversions Volume 3 on Rabble Rouser. And now to Egypt in 1947.

Al-Sama'il Thaqwil by Al-Hajj Taha Abu Mandor, and it was recorded in Alexandria, Egypt in March of 1947. The mizmar is an Egyptian small conical bore double reed instrument, an outdoor instrument, and it has been used historically in small groups or accompanied by one or two bass drums. These groups are found in rural and urban culture, and they play at weddings, festivals, and government-related events. The title of the song describes the time signature, which is 10-8, and it is divided into one lot of 6-8, followed by one lot of 4-8. The last of this show's Dust to Digital Excavated Shellac tracks. And finally, a track from a 2023 LP, Clearing. The track is Seconds of Thirst, and it features the wonderful microtonal Indian classical raga-trained voice of the late Italian singer Amelia Cooney. Here her voice is disguised by a vibrating membrane or Merloton instrument. Werner Durand plays PVC clarinets and Uli Homan plays a hammered guitar with subtle electronic tones. The LP, Clearing, is on the Aguirre imprint. This has been the Global Froom Show on Froom FM 96.6 and online at froom.fm. I am Michael Ormiston. Thank you for listening.

0: Coming to the Froome Memorial Theatre in May, Froome Musical Theatre Company present The Wizard of Oz from the 7th to the 9th. 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The Everly Brothers story, Walk Right Back, is on May 22nd. 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